0: not to be in little groups huddling together quietly.
1: Okay. Yet.
0: They could be sacked on the spot. Now, what I would like to see is, at a time like that, it's fairly natural that any groups would be coming together. If you are losing your job and your family is going to be losing the income, and such an impact on a place like Carnew that needs employment, it'd be very normal that you'd get together in little groups and be chatting about stuff like this. And I mean, I would say to that management, and I've spoken to their European manager, that workers in this country do have rights. And one of the rights is to organise. There's only a small number in a union there, unfortunately, and people have a right to be in a group, or even if they don't have a union, they have a right to representation through other channels. So I would ask to say that the management treats the staff properly, that they give them proper redundancy. And then on the other side of things, obviously, the government, which we had contacted straight away, needs to move in and provide any supports can be done and try to find an alternative employer for that factory in Carnew. As I say, it's a very profitable. They had several lines of packaging there over recent years. They would have been like the company that did, like, say, your Kerrygold wrapping, which is a lovely wrapping.
1: Known
0: the world
1: over. Okay, Anton, look, and we'll follow up on this. Before I conclude, can I just get a quick comment from you on your welcoming of the granting of the planning permission for the highly anticipated Gorey Inner Relief Road? You're enthusiastic about this.
0: Well, I'm enthusiastic if as long as it moves ahead in a way that is done very safely, that looks after road safety, safety for walkers, safety for cyclists, that doesn't cause kind of any further problems. I mean, we want it to relieve the pressure of the huge. Like, I'm actually sitting in the middle of Gore here at the moment, and there's huge traffic and there's a bottleneck. That's why I pulled in to do the interview here, and that needs to be relieved from the town centre, and it'll free up the town for more shopping, and it'll be better for everybody. So basically, this was brought up even 10, 15 years ago, that we need to have an inner relief road connecting to the Arklow Road on the north side of the town. But it needs to be done in a way that it's done properly, with proper footpaths, cycle lanes, walkways, etc. And that will relieve traffic and it doesn't cause a bottleneck of a build-up in other areas. So it kind of needs to be done in a very joined-up way that suits everybody.
1: Thank you, Fiontán. Three issues there covered by Wicklow Wexford Deputy Fiontán O'Sullivan from Sinn Féin. Again, the comments are coming in relation to your suggestions as to how to handle antisocial behaviour, not just in the Wexford town area and surrounds, but anywhere in the county. Those suggestions are very welcome. We're going to focus in on a wonderful event that takes place in Our Lady's Island. Always a great honour to be asked to compare it, and I'm looking forward to it again this Saturday. All roads lead to Our Lady's Island to remember the great Leo Carty. We'll talk to Brian Breslin in just a second.
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1: There's always something special about it. Traditional music in the air at this time of the year. Yesterday we were on board the Dunbrody ship and a lot of people stopped me afterwards and said, is it possible you could give us a little snippet of Sean Redmond on the button box yesterday on the ship as we build into some major events. That's the John Dwyer Festival, and of course Leo Carty, another legend, has been remembered this weekend. I'm going to head to Our Lady's Island and link in with Brian Breslin. But you see, you're the boss. The listeners, have a wee listen to this.

0: there from the pen of the great John Dwyer. Speaking of greats, Leo Carty, I knew him well. He was a true legend, the king of the Lilters, and a man who had a huge influence on Coltus and, of course, the Flas, etc. And Brian Breslin joins me now from Our Lady's Island. Good morning to you, Brian. How are you?
1: Good morning, Alan. How are you today?
0: I'm grand. Looking forward to Saturday night for the concert and looking forward to what is a great weekend. But let's pay tribute to the man himself, first off, Leo Carty, and why he's remembered, Brian.
1: Yeah, so look, we decided that I think this is our 11th year running the event this year, and we decided we wanted to remember Leo because he was such a great man. You know, he done a lot for the community, and especially the community of Our Lady's Island, but in Wexford as a whole. And a lot around the traditional Irish music and the variety and comedy and the whole works. He was a good man, and if you ever managed to meet him somewhere, you always made sure you had a good laugh with Leo, you know.
0: I actually was getting an ingrown toenail looked at many years ago, and I was in a hospital bed beside him, and he taught me how to lilt. I can't remember it very well, but he was a great character. I mean, men like him, we've lost so many legends, and in fact, my colleague Alan Maguire has some audio footage of him somewhere. I must try and get, because Alan spoke to him. I don't have him on tape, but my goodness, he was a huge, and for mumming as well, I think he was big into that too, wasn't he?
1: Oh, he surely was, yes. Leo was, he was very big into the mumming, and actually I was part of the junior mummers with Leo for a number of years, and we travelled the length and breadth of the country mumming all around at every show and every festival going.
0: Okay. Now, get on to the concert itself. You want it packed to the rafters. You get a warm welcome, a cup of tea, and a Ladies' Island welcome. And, of course, you had the Ballycogley players, and they, I don't know if the Healy Rays are going to turn up again on the stage, I'm wondering, but goodness knows what will turn up on the stage, because it's always a great laugh. What's on the itinerary for the concert on Saturday night?
1: Well, I was listening to the adverts just before we came on there, and I think you have a few bad jokers there working in Southeast Radio as well. I don't know if we'll have Venetian blinds, but the Ballycogley players will be there with a lot of jokes and a lot of laughs. But we also have the likes of William Troy, Deputy George Lawler will be down to sing a tune, and the ever-great Dames Castle Music Group will be there as well. But it'll be a good night. We're back to our usual.
0: And I think Siobhan from our news team is singing a song or two as well. So there's there's a nice lineup there.
1: Well, yeah, sing a few songs.
0: Yeah, great.
1: Yeah,
0: and it all kicks off at what time then? Tell us, Brian. What time on Saturday?
1: The concert will kick off at 7:30 on Saturday evening, Alan.
0: Okay, and have you still got the run? You've got other great events. What else is happening over the weekend?
1: Yeah, on Sunday then we have our outdoor entertainment. We have a 6K fun run, which will be starting at 12 noon. So that's for all the family, all ages. Welcome then to that. This year we also have the return of our tractor and vintage run, so I'd like to invite anybody with a tractor or a vintage car that would like to help us in our cause to come down. It'll leave Our Lady's Island at 1 p.m. Sharp, and this year it's actually going to finish in the coal bunker where they're going to put on some refreshments for all the drivers.
0: See you on Saturday night. Looking forward to it. And all roads lead to Our Lady's Island this weekend, and a warm welcome. Thanks for taking our call, Brian. Good morning to you.
1: Thanks for having me, Alan. Thank you. Bye-bye.
0: That's Brian Breslin. We're going to take a short break after that. Darcy from Vintage Ireland and Liz from the Flea Market Love Letters. There's an interesting one for you. The Accidental Archive, as we look at all things antique. And after that, to round off today's show, we'll be remembering the Carnsore Point Anti-Nuclear Festival.
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0: It's always great to welcome Darcy and the crew from the Vintage Ireland Group, vintageireland.eu, centred on storytelling and preserving the past. Today's topic covers the hidden histories we find by accident, such as handwritten inscriptions in old books, as well as letters that are found on postcards. So we're going to be joined by Liz in a moment as well. Always great to welcome Darcy.
5: Good morning. Thank you very much for having me back on again, Alan. It's a pleasure to be here. So today's session is, I've called this the Accidental Archive. It's all about those kind of accidental vehicle collections, although I have to say in the case of Liz, that accident has rolled into a massive project and a huge labour of love.

0: I'm sure you would like to say good morning to him as well.
1: It's a pleasure to be here. Thank you, Alan and Darcy, again. Thank you so much for the invitation to support the series. It's always wonderful to kind of get the word out about collecting and to hopefully connect with some people today who hear my story and may say, oh, that sounds familiar or that sounds interesting.
0: It does certainly sound interesting, Liz. So can you talk to us now about flea market love letters, what exactly it is, and how did it all begin?
1: Sure. So flea market love letters is my hobby project. I began in 2017. I was living in Washington, D.C. at the time, and I discovered that the apartment where my now husband, then boyfriend, and I were living was recently renovated after a fire. And so I got to thinking, you know, as you do, what would you grab in a fire? And the first thing that came to me was this collection of letters that I had picked up, gosh, if that was 2017, it was probably 2010 or so that I'd been to a flea market and found this collection of letters. And anyway, when I got to thinking, what would you grab in a fire, I thought, those letters from the shelf. So I picked them up and I did what any good millennial would do, which is I started to photograph them for Instagram. I set up what was then a Tumblr page, which was basically a blogging website, and I started to type the letters into blogs. And for a very, very long time, it was just me and basically, you know, my mom and maybe two of her friends following the page. But I just had so much fun sharing the photographs of the envelopes, sharing the stories from inside the envelopes. And then it was really during COVID that a lot of people picked up onto the project. And it is what it is now, which is a digital archive of vintage love letters. We have about 3,000 letters in the collection, but in the last almost 10 years, over 700 from about 40 or so different collections have been featured.
2: I warned Liz in advance I was going to ask about this because this is the one for me that really captures it. You have to tell the listeners about Jess and Bess, because I think that for me just, it's so wonderful.
0: Here we go, Jess and Bess, what's the story, please?
1: Well, I just want to say I should be, Darcy, I'm taking you on the road with me from now on. You're a wonderful, wonderful wingman for the project, because I could talk about mail all day long. So it's always good to have a bit of direction. Jess and Bess are a collection of 1910s, 1920s letters. It's really World War One in the U.S. in Pennsylvania. And the Jess and Bess letters were sent to a woman who was living in this home with her twin sister. And she was Bess, and she was written to by her beau, Jess. So the whole point of the project is that I don't go into the genealogy before or after the letters, so I'm not a genealogist. I have the utmost respect for them, but I sort of meet the people in their letters where they are from the first letter I have to the end. I type the letters up. I put them up onto the website. I share them on the social media. I remind people that they're real people and real stories, so to kind of treat them respectfully. But the reason I think that Jess and Bess is connecting with Darcy particularly because of his passion to get kind of people in the space interacting with history and historical pieces is that it's one of the only instances where I did a little bit beyond the extra, and I went to the house where the letter had been sent. So I went to the house 100 years to the month in 2018 or something along those lines, 2019 maybe.
0: What did you find, Liz?
1: It was for sale, so there was no one in the house. So basically, I just went, and it's one of the only instances I've ever seen the property where the letters were addressed, and I brought one of the letters back with me.
2: And it's all up on the website, so people can see not only the letters, but all the supporting documentation, some census information and things like that, just so we can get a sense of time and context. As Liz says, it's a real respect for privacy through the project as well, but there's providing context, you know. There's some information on, there's some passenger lists and things from ships that would have been involved in Jess's story, and then there's photographs of, well, there's one photograph of the house at that time when it was for sale. My understanding is that it has since sold, and obviously now that's somebody's home, and their story continues in that home, so that's, you know, that's theirs. But the fact that Liz was able to actually stand there 100 years to the day, and just, it's just, for me, the whole point of Liz's project, the way it lands with me, is it does continually remind you that the past is not a fictional story.
0: There's so many aspects to a letter. There's so much that comes from a letter, isn't that true?
1: They're very special, and, you know, I get asked sometimes, Do I think that the handwritten letter is dying? I'm a letter writer myself. There are lots of different ways to still send and write letters. You know, there's lots of different... I was just in the GPO the other day, actually, chatting to the woman behind the counter, Debbie. We were talking about, you know, stamps and all that sort of wonderful stuff. I think the question isn't, is the letter dying? I think it's more so, how can we get young

0: younger people interested in the stories that the letters historically tell us, and how can we encourage them to write their own stories and to communicate, you know, with post and with old methods, and what that can do for them as a communication channel.
1: For someone who wants to start doing what you do, what advice would you give them? And Darcy, I'm sure, would be all ears and eyes for this. What advice do you give?
0: Well, the first thing I would say is go to Darcy's Fairs, because there's wonderful things there to delight and to enjoy, to discover. I have two tin postbox money banks that I've actually gotten from one of the fairs here in Portlaoise. I walked in the door and they were there, and it's not very often you find post banks or banks that are shaped like post boxes. So those are from my collection, specifically connected to the fairs. But if you are someone who has a collection of family letters, or what I call found letters, like are in the flea market archives, I would recommend heading to the flea market website, so fleamarketloveletters.com, where I've done quite a few short form videos, 5-10 minutes, all about how to amateurly preserve your letters. So it really is just as simple as going to your generic sort of stationery store, finding some binder sleeves and some binders, and you can visit the website for more details about how I organize the letters and my tips for getting them out of boxes and out of drawers, and getting them into as best as you can temperature controlled environments where you are preserving the letters in the envelopes.
2: Just what you're saying there, Liz, about kind of younger people being interested in letter writing, would you be inclined to agree that there's something about slowing down to write a letter? Just what you're saying there, Liz, about kind of younger people being interested in letter writing, would you be inclined to agree that there's something about slowing down to write a letter?

0: bloomed, and she said, oh my goodness, I'm so, you know, thank you so much for asking here. She wrote her address down for me, and she just said, because I wanted to say to you, could I get your phone number? But she goes, I know that sometimes people don't like that. So it's a really wonderful way to write someone a letter, is to take 5 minutes of your day, something that they can look forward to, that they receive, but also it's so tactile. It's so different now than sort of getting a WhatsApp. And she was just, I could see it on her face where she was just sort of like, yes, of course, I would love to. And it wasn't, you know, anything other than just the fact that I don't know the last time someone had said, could I write you a letter? Yeah. And that's what I really love about the handwritten letter, is just the connection piece.
1: Letters, postcards, old photographs, Darcy, on their own or tucked inside pages, is that something visitors to your fairs can reliably expect to find, or does it vary a lot from fair to fair?
2: So some of that reliably, postcards for sure. Postcards are very affordable. They're a really affordable form of collectible. Some people like to collect based on county. You know, a lot of them are kind of local scenes and things like that. Always find boxes of, I say, often organised by county. Some of them completely like, filled out with someone's correspondence, and some of them, you'll always find that. Letters are more of a surprise, which is kind of part of the fun, isn't it? The variability is also part of the fun. You can go searching for a letter, but you find a story. That's a happy accident, yeah. You know, and that's kind of, for me, I don't collect letters, but I always describe myself as an accidental collector of inscriptions, because I love old books, and inside old books you find wonderful little handwritten messages, the shortest letters
1: like,
2: of all.
1: What, have you found things like that?
2: Yeah, so I have a pretty big collection of older books, and some of them, they're lovely, just short. I mean, books have been a popular gift for decades, if not centuries, you know. So I have a lot of, you know, dearest Nora from your loving father, Christmas 1938, that kind of thing written inside. One of my favourites, purely because it's such a contrast, is a collection of Kipling poems, and in beautiful handwriting, but very formal, on the flyleaf, it says, to Thomas, from capital M, Mother. And it just feels so formal. I can imagine this being sent off to poor Thomas in boarding school or somewhere, you know. And then I have this really interesting, it's a very faint artist drawing, and it's dated 1865. It seems to be Wickham Bow, which is in Kent, and this is St. Andrew's Church, from what I've been able to figure out. What's kind of interesting about it from a historical perspective is only 3 years later, this church went through a massive Victorian renovation. So although the details in the drawing are sparse, it shows us a version of the church.
1: And that's dating back to 1865.
2: Yeah, and it shows us a version of the church that actually very soon after ceased to be. It wasn't in that format anymore because of the Victorian renovation.
1: And your third piece?
2: And my third piece is an example of what you find tucked away inside old furniture. So this is folded up very neatly, but it folds out to a larger sheet. It's a fire insurance proposal form from the 1930s. There's a printer's code. I'll do close-up photos on social media so people can see. There's a printer's code that tells us it was actually April 1937 that it was printed. What's interesting is that it gives you the list of departments that they insured, but it also inside gives you the board of directors, and each of those people, because of the time and what it was to be associated and on a board of a company of this kind, these people are lords, they are MPs, they're from very prestigious families, there's a whiskey distilling dynasty in there somewhere, and this company obviously ceased to exist, but actually over the years through one merger and another technically still exists inside AXA Insurance.
1: Often when you and I do our pieces here, and Liz is standing by there still with us, they often ask, is there money to be made in this? So before I come back to you, is there money to be made in these letters, or is it purely for the love of the game, do you think, Liz?
0: So the letters, it's for the love of the game. The stamps, there's something to be said about stamps. Lately is a big deal. There's a lot of different things that you can kind of find online about how to hunt out for the stamps. But yeah, no, the letters themselves, the handwriting and the different pieces, it's really more of a hobby project. But the stamps are where people tend to go quite seriously into collecting.
1: I really enjoyed the conversation with you. Some wonderful memories shared. Darcy, anything else you'd like to add before we conclude?
2: Just do check out fleamarketloveletters.com, because there is so much more that can be fit into a short interview. And then you can find us on vintageireland.eu. You can find me on Instagram as vintage_Darcy, and I'll let Liz give you her Instagram and whatnot as well.
0: If anybody would like to find out more about the project, you can follow the Instagram, which is fleamarketloveletters, all one word, or visit the website fleamarketloveletters.com. And if you'd like to write me a virtual letter, the email is info@fleamarketloveletters.com.
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2: Tomorrow being Friday, we have the Friday panel, but we also have a really interesting story for you. The boy in the picture with the big fella. Yeah, it came to my attention. There's a picture around for many, many decades of Michael Collins, and beside him, there's a wee lad. It was a visit to New Ross. It turns out that the wee lad himself comes from Wexford and was the uncle of a gentleman I met in Adamstown who was going back to England but has come back to Wexford. So we'll have the picture, we'll have the story. It's a cracking story. And we'll have it for you on The Morning Mix tomorrow. The boy in the picture, the boy in the folder with the big fella, with Michael Collins. Now I'm joined to round off today's show by Cayman Walsh to talk about memories of a free festival. I'm of a vintage. I wasn't at the festival. I was a bit young, but I do remember it taking place. And Cayman, we're talking about Cairn Soar and the anti-nuclear festival. Why have you decided to revisit it now? Good morning to you.
3: Good morning, Alan. Thanks for having me. We have chosen to revisit this. The festivals at Cairn Soar Point and the Irish anti-nuclear movement more broadly has been something I've been interested in for the last number of years, along with my colleagues in Ormston House in Limerick, who have developed this exhibition that will open in Wexford. And for me, I guess it's a timely exhibition. It's a timely event to focus on, a timely movement to focus on, in that questions around our critical energy infrastructure, around climate change, around the impacts of the oil industry, the precarity of the oil industry, are again in the news, and the nuclear question is something that has...
2: And just to reflect for people who would not have been even born at the time of this, there were plans, or was there a nuclear facility?
3: There was plans. So there was the ESB in the mid-1970s had purchased land at Cairn Soar Point in Wexford to construct what would have been Ireland's first nuclear reactors. I believe it was 4 reactors planned for that site. So on the back of this, different coalitions of groups got together to form a protest movement to protest and... form an opposition against the government's plans, and those a part of that protest movement was 4 festivals that were held on the site at Cairn Soar Point between 1978 and 1981.
2: I've memories of a young Brendan Howland. I've seen footage of this. Christy Moore, I've seen footage of that.
3: Yep.
2: Declan Sinnott, I've seen.
3: Yep.
2: And some local people who have since passed that were there. What have you unearthed, and where is this going to be showcased?
3: So the exhibition features a mix of archival material, and I can speak a little bit about that. So we have footage that has been digitized from the festival in 1978 taken by a man called Ken Lynham, which kind of shows a lot of the people that you mentioned speaking or performing. We have archival photos from a man called Derek Spears, who was a photojournalist from Dublin, who documented the Irish anti-nuclear movement and the festivals in 1978 and 1979. And we also have some different ephemera. A local man called Fran Ryan actually gave me a t-shirt.
2: I know Fran, yeah.
3: Fran, so he gave me a t-shirt the last time I was here that was screen printed with the Cairn Soar logo, let's say. That he hadn't.
2: And you actually spoke to Brendan Howland about this?
3: Yeah, I spoke to Brendan, I spoke to Fran Ryan, I spoke to a number of local people about their memories of the festival.
2: Hmm. Yep. And Christy definitely was there, wasn't he?
3: Christy Moore was one of the an integral artist in, I'd say, the musical side and the organisational side of the music and the festivals. He was a key person. He performed at the festivals themselves, but also on televised debates, a special edition of the Late Late Show, for example.
2: I think you're pains to point out this was more than protest. This was also hope and creativity.
3: I think it was a protest. It was a festival. It was certainly a... the festivals themselves, they had music, but they also had informational exhibitions on alternative energies. So I think someone even told me a story of a rudimentary kind of windmill power system that was demonstrated at the festivals. You had political speakers like Petra Kelly, who would have been the founder of the German Green Party, and trade unionists like John Carroll, who was a prominent trade unionist in Ireland at that time. So again, it was a mix of music, politics, demonstrating alternative visions for our energy you know, infrastructures in Ireland.
2: Are you looking for more footage? Have you got everything you want? You're going to showcase it in the Art Centre?
3: We're going to showcase those different bits of our carving material alongside the work of three contemporary artists. Two of them are Wexford-based artists, Alana O'Kelly and Orla Barry, and as well as work from Brian Duggan. We're not looking for any more material for the exhibition per se, but I would really be interested in speaking to people. I really encourage people to come and share their stories and give their...
2: And it starts on the 8th of August, which is not too far.
3: It opens at 2 p.m. on the 8th of August. It's a Saturday, so we'd love for people to come along. And it runs until, I think, the 3rd of October. Yeah. But I really do encourage people to go see it. It is a
2: any particular photograph, as you now put it all together, our story that completely changed your own understanding of the current soul movement?
3: There's one photograph in the exhibition by Derek Spears, which is... it is a photograph of the staging, which is on the back of, let's say, a lorry with kind of scaffold and tarpaulin. And that was very interesting to see because it demonstrated this was a DIY initiative. This was done by people who, you know, were not professional, let's say, festival organizers. This was a people's movement organized by people power. And I think that photograph kind of encapsulates, you know, that people just pulled up every materials they could together to make this thing happen.
2: Great to talk to you, Cayman. As I said, Elizabeth from the Art Centre pops into me the first Friday of every month, and no doubt she'll highlight this again. I'm definitely going to go along to see it. People who were there to visit the... And you'll be there yourself.
3: We
2: decided collectively that we would pick one piece of music to take a little bit from that kind of captures the knock-on effect of nuclear. And we've gone for this one that features both Declan Sinnott and Christy Moore. Mm-hmm. Thanks for joining me, Cayman.
3: Thank you so much, Alan.
2: Thanks to our Morning Mix listeners for tuning in. We're back again with you tomorrow just after 10. And of course, we've got the Friday panel. Lucinda Kelly on production. We had Catherine on the telephones. Lee is up next, followed by Julie, followed by Tony.

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2: It's 7 o'clock. Good morning. I'm Lucinda Kelly. Gardaí are seeking the public's assistance in tracing the whereabouts of Abby Reid, 15, who was reported missing from Duncormac since the early hours of yesterday morning. Abby is described as being approximately 5'5" in height, with brown eyes and long brown hair. It is unknown what Abby was wearing when she went missing. Gardaí are concerned for Abby's well-being. Anyone with information on Abby's whereabouts is asked to contact Wexford Garda Station, the Garda Confidential Line, or any Garda Station. A local councillor says planning laws should be relaxed to allow more motorhome parking facilities in the county. A planned facility at Marsh Meadows in New Ross has been delayed due to a necessary environmental impact report, which will be carried out shortly. It means the 23-bay unit won't be ready this summer and it could be into next year before it can be used by the public. Independent councillor Pat Barden says it's a shame because the area could use it right now.
3: Wexford is crying out for these parks and our planning system is just failing everybody. So it's very, very disappointing in that respect. But hopefully the one in Marsh Meadows where everything is available, storage, water, electricity, it should go ahead in the not too distant future.
2: The Garda August Bank Holiday Roads policing operation is continuing across the country and will remain in effect until Tuesday, August the 4th. Motorists are being urged to slow down and avoid taking unnecessary risks on the roads. In the first 6 months of this year, Garda arrested on average one motorist every hour for driving under the influence of drink or drugs. Speaking to Southeast Radio News, Sergeant Eddie Wilde had this advice.
4: We're asking everyone to enjoy the weekend, but to slow down and stick to the speed limit. Don't drink and drive. The August bank holiday is very busy in Wexford, and that translates into a higher potential for serious collisions. Gardaí will be out in force over the weekend, and will be out in force until Tuesday morning for the bank holiday roads policing operation. Every fatality is not just a number. It's a person with a family, friends, colleagues in the community. Road safety needs to be a priority for everyone this bank holiday weekend.
2: Donald Trump says his Board of Peace has reached an agreement for Hamas to disarm. Posting on Truth Social in the US, President said it would be carried out in structured phases and would also include the withdrawal of Israeli forces and eventually a new Palestinian government. Israel and Hamas have yet to officially comment. Here's what Donald Trump had to say at the board's launch earlier this year.
5: We're committed to ensuring Gaza is demilitarized, properly governed, and beautifully rebuilt. It's going to be a great plan, and that's where the Board of Peace really started. And I think we can spread out to other things as we succeed with Gaza.
2: A Dublin protest today will hit out at the refusal of study visas for Palestinian students from Gaza. It will take place outside the Department of Justice building at 11 o'clock this morning. Over 20 Gazan students have been accepted onto scholarships at colleges here, but have had their visa applications turned down. Ireland-Palestine Solidarity Campaign chairperson Zoe Lawler is criticising the government.
6: It's simply outrageous that they have done this, and the reasons they have given for rejecting the visas are just appalling. So there's a big mobilisation of people who are really disgusted with this decision.
2: And the Leo Carthy weekend returns to Our Lady's Island this August bank holiday, promising 2 days of music, family fun and community spirit. The annual festival gets underway on Saturday with a variety concert hosted by Southeast Radio's Alan Corcoran, followed on Sunday by a fun run, tractor run and live outdoor entertainment. Proceeds from the weekend will support the Irish Heart Foundation, the RNLI and a number of local charities. Speaking ahead of the big event, Brian Breslin reflected fondly on Leo himself.
7: Look, we decided that, I think this is our 11th year running the event this year, and we decided we wanted to remember Leo because he was such a great man. 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
2: After a dry start, scattered showers will spread from the west through the morning and afternoon. Highest temperatures of 18 to 21 degrees.
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Just coming on 10 past 7 on the 31st of July, last day of the month. Good morning, it's South East Radio, it's the Jumbo Breakfast Show. It's Mark and Ailing, we're here till 10 o'clock this morning. The usual bits and pieces for a feel-good Friday. Are you feeling it? Weekend is here, bank holiday weekend as well. Extra special. Usual bits and pieces, like I say, we'll have another crack at our secret sound. Chance to get your hands on €1,670 for the bank holiday weekend. That would be magnificent. If you want to get in on that, you know what you've got to do. You've got to register your interest by texting or WhatsApping the word secret sound along with your name. And you can give us your address as well if you feel like it, to 087-3737-956. We'll be calling somebody back in the next hour of the show. See, can they identify our secret sound? And then, if they can, they get the cash. Unbelievable. Also, have another chance to get your hands on that Wallace's of Wellington Bridge gardening voucher we'll be giving away today. You'll give you a chance, so we'll give you, inviting you to enter into that competition as well. All, like I said, all the usual bits and pieces, news, sport, headlines, weather, and of course we'll be taking a look at some of the stories that are making their headlines in your front pages of your newspapers this morning. All that right here on South East Radio, along with the best feel-good music. Oh.

Florence Road and Hanging Out to Dry. If you're hanging out to dry your clothes this morning would be the best option on that one. We're told that there may be showers later in the afternoon, so get it out early if you can. Nothing like hanging out your clothes on the line at 7 in the morning. Not that I know anything about that, if I'm honest. Right, let's take a look at some of the stories that are making the front pages of your newspapers. We'll start with the Irish Daily Mail. Anti-terror unit hunts sex pest caller. Man hounding scores of female councillors becomes Garda priority as Taoiseach brands campaign deeply disturbing. Also on the front page of the Daily Mail, Europe to boycott World Cup in protest to FIFA sell-off plan. You've heard lots of stories about that. We'll move along to the Irish Times, and of course still lots of pictures around of Glenn Hansard after his untimely passing earlier in the week. There's a picture of Glenn, a leader and an indomitable force. He didn't have fans, he had a flock. Nice phrase. US strikes in Iraq further destabilised the Middle East. You heard that overnight and on our news stories. We move along to the Irish Daily Star, also leading with the Frame Star remembered Glenn's last song. Music session in pub hours before shock crash death. Hundreds at Buskin City for Rock Icon, which took place last night on Grafton Street. A lot of people who just wanted to pay their respects to Glenn Hansard. Also on the Irish Daily Star, there's mention of UEFA

0: Dubliner Glenn after tragic death. And also in sport on the back pages, Shells through to face Ajax and Bows survive on penalties. And finally, we move to the Irish Daily Mirror, again leading with the story of Glenn Hansard. Glenn's fans pay tribute. It busk be love is the headline. Musicians gather in Dublin to remember tragic star. And they're the stories that are making. Oh, there's just one other one as well. George Clooney forced to evacuate his French home over the wildfires in France, which is also making the headlines on the Daily Mail. They're just some of the stories that are making the front pages of your newspapers as you wake up this morning. It's just gone 17 minutes past seven. We'll take a quick break, and then we'll be right back. Don't go away.
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Southeast Radio, it's a Jumbo Breakfast Show, of course. Elton John, Dua Lipa, one of my favourite records from the last 5 or 6 years. Just love that collaboration. And of course, if you think, sounds a bit familiar, of course it's a sample of Rocket Man, Sacrifice, Kiss the Bride, all Elton John songs, reworked and remixed by Pernau, who's one of the best producers around. And of course, Dua Lipa lending her vocals. Just a great feel-good record, isn't it? Just kind of moves along when the sun is shining. Love everything about that. That, of course, is Cold, Cold Heart. And I was lucky enough to meet Elton John not many years ago, maybe 15 years ago. Yeah, a good friend of mine played with Watford Football Club, and Elton John was the chairman of the club, and he invited me over to their Christmas party, and Elton dropped in, which was quite extraordinary because nobody knew it was going to happen. So I was kind of starstruck, I can honestly say. Unbelievable. Yeah, it was a great night. Got to say hello and good morning to Catherine Darcy, who's got in our secret sound. Good morning to you, Catherine. Also to Paddy Lancaster. Morning, Paddy. Thank you for texting in Secret Sound. You're into our random computer draw. We'll be bringing somebody back, like I said, next hour. Also, good morning to Brenda Foley. Brenda, you're in the draw as well, and we'll do our best. We'll see what can happen there. Your name may come out, and we may be calling you back. Alan O'Dwyer, also in on our Secret Sound. Good morning to you, and to Anne Lacey as well. All getting in nice and early on our Secret Sound. Anne Dunbar back in again. Enniscorthy, regular every morning. Good morning to you, Anne. Hope you're having a good day today. And also to Liz Cowman, who's in Enniscorthy as well. Regular texter on our Secret Sound. If your name comes out, we'll be calling you back this morning. Could be your lucky day. €1,670 if you can identify what our Secret Sound is. That's a laugh yesterday morning. Brilliant. People doing the research, going around the house, rattling drawers and things. See, does it sound like our Secret Sound? In fairness, that's a pretty good idea. That's very detective-like, isn't it? I mean, that might work. Imagine if you're down the bedroom or in rooting around the wardrobe and you take out something and you go, and you go, that could be it. That could be it. Well, if you could do that, you could be in with a chance of winning our Secret Sound. €1,670. Text the word Secret Sound along with your name and your address to 087 37 37 956. 25 past 7 now.

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8: It's just gone 7:30 now. It's time to head across to the newsroom, get an update from Lucinda.
9: Thanks, Mark. Here's the headlines. Gardaí are seeking the public's assistance in tracing the whereabouts of 15-year-old Abby Reid, who was reported missing from Duncormac in the early hours of yesterday morning. A local councillor says planning laws should be relaxed to allow more motorhome parking facilities in the county. Donald Trump says his Board of Peace has reached an agreement for Hamas to disarm. And the weather, after a dry start, scattered showers will spread from the west through the morning and afternoon. Highest temperatures of 18 to 21 degrees.
8: Oh, the rain is on the way, is it?
9: Well, we could do with a little bit now, in fairness. You know.
8: Well, I think I'd definitely do it up in the Comber Mountains or in Sleaton.
9: Yes, absolutely.
8: That's for sure.
9: It might help a little, you know.
8: Very good. Well, have you got that Friday feel-good feeling?
9: Yes.
8: I saw you doing a dance earlier on there in the studio. You've definitely got it. Yeah.
9: Telling you.
8: Any plans for the bank holiday weekend that you can tell us, or is it a secret?
9: Not really. Well, I'm babysitting, so.
8: Oh, yeah?
9: Yeah. So.
8: Well, that's a good thing, is it?
9: That'd be good. Yeah, absolutely.
8: What age is he babysitting?
9: He's, what is he, 19 months?
8: 19 months?
9: Yeah.
8: You got your hands full, there you go.
9: Ah, he's cute out though, he's very good. All right, he's a really good baby.
8: Well, enjoy that. Hopefully the weather will stay fine as well for the weekend. A little bit of rain maybe, just to keep the
9: the dust down.
8: Yeah, all right. Thank you very much, Lucinda. We'll talk to you in a little while. There we go, that's an update there from Lucinda in our newsroom. It's just heading towards 25 to 8 now on this Friday morning. Have you got that feel good Friday feeling?

Southeast Radio, the Jumbo Breakfast Show, head of the rest. That's Manic Monday, played on a Friday. Why not? Just get in early. That's what I say. The Bangles, of course, from 1986. What a great record that is. Now, just see, Tommy Tiernan has announced a brand new stand-up show. And, of course, in typical Tommy Tiernan style, he's called it the World Tour of Counties. Shows confirmed so far are Westmeath, Leitrim, Limerick, Mayo, Galway, starting in October and December, and then heading into 2027. Well, he'd probably top off the rest of the counties, depending on how this goes. Now, it's not your normal tour. Now, Tommy Tiernan, as you know, has played stadiums. He's played 12 nights consecutively in Vicar Street. He has packed out houses. Well, on this tour, he's doing the opposite. He's going to the smallest boutique little venues you could possibly imagine. For example, in Mayo, in Westport, he's playing Matt Molloy's pub. Now, if you've been to Matt Molloy's pub, which I have, you could barely swing a big cat in it. Now, it's a brilliant, beautiful pub. Fantastic sessions in there. Why wouldn't there be? It's Matt Molloy's pub. But it's not that big, if I'm honest. So if you're looking for tickets for any of those shows, I think you want to be fairly sharpish, because any of the shows will sell out probably within about, like, not minutes, seconds, I would imagine. Anyway, also as well, just want to mention, we'll be giving you another shout out for our Wallaces of Wellington Bridge. That gardening voucher will be up for grabs today. You have a chance to register your interest in that coming up in the next 15 minutes or so. We'll have a gardening tip from Rory, and then we'll be inviting you to text in. Also on our Secret Sound, I just want to bit of advice. Aileen did mention it yesterday. Before you formulate your guess, just log into the website if you have access to the internet, and go to our page, and you'll see the Secret Sound, and all the incorrect entries are there. Now, there's a lot. You might have to scroll down, but it will give you an idea of what other people have guessed that have been incorrect. So if one of your guesses in your head is on there, you need to think of something else. That's basically where we're coming from. All right, just a little bit of a tip. Just saying. We'll be doing it in about an hour's time, calling somebody back live on the radio and seeing can we give them that cash. €1,670 for grabs in our Secret Sound this morning. Will be fabulous for a bank holiday weekend. These are The Script on Southeast Radio.

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8: Right, let's take a look and see what's happening out on the roads. The R738 at Grotown Upper traffic lights will be in operation from 9:30 to 4 p.m. today to facilitate hedge cutting and site access works. Major road works on the N30 at the Ballymaxey Junction are extended until Friday the 14th of August. Stop-go system in place daily from 8 a.m. to 6 p.m. Delays expected at peak times. There's a temporary road closure this weekend for the Goree Market House Festival at Main Street, Market Street and Church Lane. See Wexford County Council website for further details. There's also a temporary road closure, Ballyboggan Ferry Carrig, today, Friday, 31st of July, from 8 a.m. to 3 p.m. Alternate route signposted, local access will be facilitated. And another temporary road closure on Clonard Road, Wexford, next Tuesday right through till Friday, the 7th of August, from 8 a.m. to 6 p.m. daily. Alternate route signposted, local access facilitate, major delays are expected. That's your traffic and travel with courtesy to Wexford County Council.
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0: just love that band. Of course, it's Eddie Keogh's brilliant vocalist, Magoo and Fitz, collectively known as Kingfisher, burst on the scene in 2017 with Killer, which is still probably my favourite Irish record of all time. I just think it just captures the essence of the village life and the parish. It's just a terrific, terrific record. I love everything about the lads. Currently on a North American tour, Canada as well. We wish them the best of luck as they take America by storm. There's no doubt about it. They're landing in Los Angeles on the 8th of August. I can't wait to hear the feedback from what the Los Angeles crowd think of Eddie and the lads when they roll into town. Just brilliant. Love, like I said, everything about Kingfisher, my favourite band. Right, it's time to see, can we give you a gardening voucher if that's your thing?
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2: Right plant, right place. Match plants to the right spot in the garden. Hydrangeas prefer partial shade, while lavenders thrive in full sunshine.
0: There we go. That's your gardening tip for today from Rory. Thank you very much, from Wallace's of Wellington Bridge. If you want to get your hands on that gardening voucher, you've got to text Wallace's to win the voucher to our usual number of 087 373 7956. The word Wallace and your name. You can give us an address as well if you feel like it. It's fine. And of course, somebody who's going to be winning that voucher today in our Wallace's of Wellington Bridge gardening competition. Thanks to Rory for all those gardening tips. Meant nothing to me, Rory. I'm sorry. I mean, they were great tips, obviously. My mum was glued to them because she's a gardening. She's got green fingers. Me not so much. My fingers aren't really green. They're more grey, really.

one of those all-time 70s classics, Glory Again, I Will Survive, and of course a stalwart for any party, shindig, wedding, you know it. If you want to get the kids out on the floor, that's the record to do it. Well, actually not the kids, maybe the grandparents. That's the record to do it. It's coming up on 5 to 8 now. In the next hour, we've got that chance to win our secret sound. We'll be calling somebody live on air. It could be you. Hopefully you've registered by now. Secret sound to 087-3737-956 will get you into our computer. Draw somebody at random and we'll be making that call.

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7: 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Good morning. I'm Lucinda Kelly. Gardaí are seeking the public's assistance in tracing the whereabouts of Abby Reid, 15, who was reported missing from Duncormac since the early hours of yesterday morning. Abby is described as being approximately 5 foot 5 inches in height, with brown hair and long brown hair and brown eyes. It is unknown what Abby was wearing when she went missing. Anyone with information on Abby's whereabouts is asked to contact Wexford Garda Station, the Garda Confidential Line, or any Garda station. A local councillor says planning laws should be relaxed to allow more motorhome parking facilities in the county. A planned facility at Marsh Meadows in New Ross has been delayed due to a necessary environmental impact report, which will be carried out shortly. It means the 23-bay unit won't be ready for this summer and it could be into next year before it can be used by the public. Independent councillor Pat Barden says it's a shame because the area could use it right now.
8: Wexford is crying out for these parks. And our planning system is just failing everybody. So it's very, very disappointing in that respect. But hopefully the one in Marsh Meadows, where everything is available, storage, water, electricity, it should go ahead in the not too distant future.
7: The Garda August Bank Holiday Roads policing operation is continuing in Wexford and across the country and will remain in effect until Tuesday, August the 4th. Motorists are being urged to slow down and avoid taking unnecessary risks on the roads. In the first 6 months of this year, Gardaí arrested, on average, one motorist every hour for driving under the influence of drink or drugs. Speaking to Southeast Radio News, Sergeant Eddie Wilde had this advice.
9: We're asking everyone to enjoy the weekend, but to slow down and stick to the speed limit. Don't drink and drive. The August bank holiday is very busy in Wexford, and that translates into a higher potential for serious collisions. Gardaí will be out in force over the weekend, and will be out in force until Tuesday morning. For the bank holiday roads policing operation. Every fatality is not just a number, it's a person with a family, friends, colleagues in a community. Road safety needs to be a priority for everyone this bank holiday weekend.
7: Donald Trump says his Board of Peace has reached an agreement for Hamas to disarm. Posting on Truth Social, the US president said it would be carried out in structured phases and would also include the withdrawal of Israeli forces and eventually a new Palestinian government. Israel and Hamas have yet to officially comment. Here's what Donald Trump had to say at the board's launch earlier this year.
10: We're committed to ensuring Gaza is demilitarized, properly governed, and beautifully rebuilt. It's going to be a great plan, and that's where the border peace really started. And I think we can spread out to other things as we succeed with Gaza.
7: Meanwhile, a protest in Dublin today will hit out at the refusal of study visas for Palestinian students from Gaza. It will take place outside the Department of Justice building at 11 o'clock this morning. Over 20 Gazan students have been accepted onto scholarships at colleges here, but have had their visa applications turned down. Ireland-Palestine Solidarity Campaign chairperson Zoe Lawler is criticising the government.
11: It's simply outrageous that they have done this, and the reasons they have given for rejecting the visas are just appalling. So there's a big mobilisation of people who are really disgusted with this decision.
7: And the Leo Carty weekend returns to Our Lady's Island this August bank holiday, promising 2 days of music, family fun and community spirit. The annual festival gets underway on Saturday with a variety concert hosted by Southeast Radio's Alan Corcoran, followed on Sunday by a fun run, tractor run and live outdoor entertainment. Proceeds from the weekend will support the Irish Heart Foundation, the RNLI and a number of local charities. Speaking ahead of the big event, Brian Breslin reflected fondly on Leo himself.
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7: After a dry start, scattered showers will spread from the west through the morning and afternoon. Highest temperatures of 18 to 21 degrees.
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7: And we begin with soccer. Italian football legend Franco Baresi has died at the age of 66. His former club, AC Milan, has said. The defender, who was captain for both club and country, helped Milan to 6 Serie A titles and 3 European titles. He was also part of the side that lifted the World Cup in 1982. Shelburne have set up a meeting with Dutch giants Ajax in the third qualifying round of the Conference League. Despite a 2-1 defeat to Kalju in Estonia last night, John Russell's side were 6-4 winners on aggregate. Bohemians scored all 5 of their penalties in a shootout against Balkani in Kosovo and will now face Danish outfit Midtjylland in the next round. Derry City's European hopes were ended by Rijeka. The Croatian side were 1-0 winners at the Ryan McBride Brandywell for a 2-0 win over both legs. Jean-Marc Movers can move 10 points clear at the top of the SSE Airtricity Men's Premier Division tonight. The Hoops travel to Drogheda United, fresh from a narrow defeat in their Champions League qualifier in midweek. The other game tonight sees Dundalk host bottom side Sligo Rovers. And in racing, it's day 5 of the Galway races at Ballybrit. The first of 8 races go to post at 5. That's your news and sport on Southeast Radio.
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0: Reggae music at its very, very best. UB40, Red Red Wine from 1983. Had the pleasure of actually seeing them live.
1: Was it good?
0: Do you know where they played?
1: Where?
0: Carlo.
1: Oh, very close to home.
0: Yeah.
1: What venue?
0: I was only thinking about it. It was in some community centre. It wasn't like this. I know, it sounds bizarre, but it was back in the 80s, like, so there was no, like, big, like, arenas and, like, the O2 and all that kind of stuff. So,
1: yeah.
0: So bands, when they came to Ireland, they toured, they played a lot of the old dance halls, and some of the dance halls were turned into community centres. And I went to the community centre in Carlo.
1: In Carlo,
0: went on the bus to see UB40, and they were fantastic.
1: Wow! So yeah. Carlo really was the metropolis there for a while.
0: Well, and there were some big bands played there as well. Believe it or not, it's quite extraordinary. Really, Thin Lizzy played there.
1: Go away!
0: I know you don't even know who they are.
1: I do. They played in Carlo.
0: Yeah. Played now in Kilkenny as well. Yeah.
1: Wow.
0: Yeah. Johnny Cash played there. Come on, girl.
1: It's hard to believe, though. Like, I mean, it's really just Dublin now, isn't it? And the odd gig, obviously, in Cork.
0: Yeah.
1: And, you know, other than that, they don't really spread out.
0: If you want to travel to a gig now, I mean, some of the bigger gigs, some of the big international acts, it probably is you've got to go to the O2 or 3 Arena, whatever it's called now, and also maybe some of the arenas like, that, you know, Marquee and Cork and a few of those other places other than that. But, you know, or a festival, you know, when open air and stuff like that.
1: Of course, All Together Now on this weekend in Waterford.
0: Yeah.
1: Growing every year.
0: It is, yes. It's an interesting event, actually. I just saw some of the offerings, actually. I heard an interview with one of the organisers and they were saying that basically festivals have changed their dynamic. Now, long gone are the days where you're rocked up with your backpack, one man tent, and your sleeping bag. Now you can
1: glamping.
0: Yeah, now you get a double bed.
1: You can, quite literally. You don't have to sleep on the floor anymore. And then also, like, there's all the different booths that you can go to get your hair done, your makeup done, your glitter done, your showers and your...
0: But is that really the festival? Is that where we've gone now? I mean, sliding around the mud and in up in the tripped tip. I mean, them days were great.
1: Were they? Were they? Oxygen back in the day?
0: Yeah, now you're talking.
1: I don't know now, but yeah, you can literally, and then there's all different sections to concerts and festivals now, so I'm sure, like, All Together Now, Electro Picnic, all of the ones coming up now for the rest of the summer, they have sections of wellness, so it's not even just about going for the gigs anymore.
0: Exactly.
1: You can actually go into a sauna, and you can go into an ice bath, and you can go and meditate, and you can go to podcasts, and you can go to, you know, house music, techno music, country music, any kind of music. Yeah. It's crazy, really, isn't it?
0: I get it. I get music.
2: Asking everyone to enjoy the weekend.
0: Yeah.
1: Enjoy the weekend, anyway.
0: That was one of the organisers there from All Together
1: telling
0: Now.
1: Telling everyone to enjoy their weekend. All Together Now, actually, this year, have some really good acts, to be fair. Pulp, Kneecap, our very own Kneecap, Disclosure, The Mary Wallopers, Christy Moore is there.
0: Christy is back.
1: Christy's there.
0: Christy's, it's his first festival in 15 years.
1: Is it?
0: Yeah. It'll be, I guarantee you, the most people going to that festival will want to see Christy.
1: I was about to say, it would be worth going for Christy himself. Now, I'm sure Kneecap will bring their own cohort of people as well. Disclosure is good. DJ set from them.
0: Yeah.
1: Very good lineup.
0: Yeah, no, it's great. And it's growing, like you said, every year. Sure, I remember when the Wolftones played, was it Electric Picnic?
1: Yeah.
0: They had the biggest crowd.
1: That was like a year or two ago.
0: Yeah.
1: Last year, maybe.
0: They had the biggest crowd.
1: Yeah.
0: Like, they couldn't get them into the tent.
1: It was insane.
0: Unbelievable. Anyway, are you going?
1: I'm not going to All Together Now this year, but I think it will be on my bucket list for next year.
0: All right.
1: 2027.
0: Oh, okay. Very good.
1: I'll be there.
0: Okay, 2027. Right, just want to remind people, of course, we'll be making that all-important call in under half an hour for our Secret Sound. €1,670 up for grabs. You're going to get into register as quickly as you can now. 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And if you can identify the Secret Sound, the money is yours. Rightio, let's get some more music on the radio, shall we? 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

0: can move on.
1: Heading for 25 past 8 with Wild Goose, Can't Move On, Feel Good Radio at its very, very, very best. Now, I mentioned earlier on about Tommy Tiernan. Tickets went on sale yesterday for his Tour of Counties tour, where he's playing the most intimate boutique, tiny venues you could possibly imagine in true Tommy Tiernan style. It'll be like having him in your sitting room.
2: Wouldn't that be unreal?
1: That'd be fantastic.
2: I think he's brilliant. I love his programme on the telly. I just love the concept. I love the guests he has on. Yeah. I love how he asks questions. But more than that, I love how he listens.
1: Yeah, well, that's the key to a good interviewer, if I'm honest. I always thought that as well. He's just nosy. I mean, that's the concept of the show, being nosy. It's
2: brilliant, though. Yeah, love it. Just absolutely love it.
1: Yeah, yeah. Tommy Tiernan is fantastic. Now, I think he's a bit like Marmite, though, because I know some people say, oh, I can't stand that man.
2: Mm.
1: So, you know, I don't know.
2: I doubt he cares.
1: No, of course not. Now, I did mention to you, because we're talking about comedy, about Ricky Gervais. You said to me off air that, yeah, I'm not a massive fan. I've seen some.
2: Oh, no, but like Ricky Gervais in The Office,
1: yeah,
2: is unbelievable.
1: Yeah, but that's him.
2: Yeah, no, that is him. Like, I'm not saying that I don't like him as a comedian. Yeah. I wouldn't go and seek out his stuff, but I think The Office is a fantastic programme.
1: Right, well,
2: you could watch it over and over and over again.
1: Right.
2: Still funny.
1: Well, then you are going to love his brand new TV series. It drops on Netflix on the 7th of August.
2: Ooh, tell us about it.
1: It's called Alley Cats.
2: Right, okay, what's the concept?
1: It's animated.
2: Right.
1: Right, yeah. It's about nine cats, right?
2: Mm-hmm.
1: And Ricky voices the main character, obviously, of the cats.
2: Mm-hmm.
1: And basically, it's the most irreverent thing. It's The Office for animals, basically.
2: Right, okay. So that's the kind of idea behind it.
1: Well, there's no real idea. It's just life on the street with cats and how irreverent they are to humans. And so it's just, I've seen some trailers. It is absolutely unbelievably funny. Now, it's
2: probably
1: not for kids.
2: Yeah, certain audience. Not your typical animated program. No, I know what you mean. But isn't it, The Office is so simple. As in, it's so simplistic in what it is that it's just perfect.
1: But your life is simplistic. It's just not to make it complicated.
2: Yeah, but it's good. Fantastic.
1: Yeah. Anyway,
2: Alley Cats.
1: It's called Alley Cats, and there's trailers going around. If you want to
2: just
1: Google
2: a look
1: the
2: at the picture of it, there now.
1: That's him there. He's Gus.
2: Okay, because he's the head honcho cat.
1: And there looks
2: to be all kind of description of cats around him. Like there's kind of a posh cat.
1: And a lot of the characters have been in The Office and have been in extras. He uses the same people in a lot of his shows. Does it?
2: There's a cat that looks like he could have some kind of disease.
1: He does. He does. Yeah. It's so funny. Check out some of the trailers and. Okay. The strap line, we can't mention it, is called 9 Lives 0 F's.
2: Yeah.
1: No, we can't, but it's funny. But that's that'll tell you what the show's about.
2: It's
1: just fine. Drops in Netflix August 7th. I can't wait. It's going to be one of the biggest shows, guaranteed.
2: Right, I'm going to have a look at that now. Because, look, no, I would be a Ricky Gervais fan. I think he can be very, very funny.
1: All right, okay. Right, okay, we've got to do this.
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1: Take a look at the pollen count for today, Friday, the last day of July. It's moderate in the Leinster area, moderate concentrations of grass, tree pollen at low concentrations, but of course if you're susceptible to any allergies whatsoever, do take the usual precautions as well. Right, we'll take a quick break. We're heading to news for an update very shortly.
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12: Some more brilliant local sports coverage coming up for you this Sunday. We'll have all the reaction as local hurling returns to the fields of Wexford, with some teams staring down the barrel even at this early stage. Mark Doyle from Tamun will tell us about retaining his county handball title, a respectful rivalry with the Buggies, and what's next for him. And Joe Doyle from the Over 35s Football League discusses why Leo Messi is inspiring his charges to make 2026 the year of the middle-aged footballer. That's all on Sunday from 4 o'clock.
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1: 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Oh, sorry. 8.30. I'm getting carried away. Just 8.30 now on Southeast Radio. It's time to head across to the newsroom to get an update from Lucinda.
13: Thanks, Mark. Here's the headlines. Wexford County Council is being urged to move with the times and modernise planning laws for tourism facilities. Gardaí are appealing to the public for help in locating 15-year-old Abby Reid, who has been reported missing from Duncormac since the early hours of yesterday morning. The Garda August Bank Holiday roads policing operation is continuing across Wexford and nationwide up until Tuesday, August the 4th. And the weather, after a dry start, scattered showers will spread from the west through the morning and afternoon. Highest temperatures of 18 to 21 degrees.
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13: And to begin with soccer, Italian football legend Franco Baresi has died at the age of 66. His former club, AC Milan, has said. The defender, who was captain for both club and country, helped Milan to 6 Serie A title and 3 European titles. He was also part of the side that lifted the World Cup in 1982. Shelburne have set up a meeting with Dutch giants Ajax in the third qualifying round of the Conference League. Despite a 2-1 defeat to Kalju in Estonia last night, John Russell's side were 6-4 winners on aggregate. Bohemians scored all 5 of their penalties in a shootout against Balkany in Kosovo and will now face Danish outfit Midtjylland in the next round. Derry City's European hopes were ended by Rijeka. The Croatian side were 1-0 winners at the Ryan McBride Brandywell for a 2-0 win over both legs. Shamrock Rovers can move 10 points clear at the top of the SSE Airtricity Men's Premier Division tonight. The Hoops travel to Drogheda United, fresh from a narrow defeat in their Champions League qualifier in midweek. The other game tonight sees Dundalk host bottom side Sligo Rovers. In golf, Leona Maguire and Lauren Walsh are among the morning groupings on day 2 of the Women's Open at Royal, Lytham and St Anne's. Walsh is out on course already and has dropped back to 4 over par through 5 holes. Maguire will tee off from 2 over par at 9.20 this morning. Gino Titkun of Thailand is the clubhouse leader on 7 under. Anna Foster is 5 over and gets her second round underway just after 3.30 this afternoon. And in racing, it's day 5 of the Galway races at Ballybrit. The first of 8 races goes to post at 5. That's your news headlines and sport on Southeast Radio.

0: 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Call me!
1: Great timing, great song.
0: Everyone thinks this program just happens by accident.
1: No.
0: There's hours and hours and hours of planning goes into this.
1: Unbelievable.
0: Not by me, obviously, but by somebody.
1: Someone in the background.
0: Some minion there working away, doing the stuff. Right, it's time to give some cash away.
1: Sure. 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
0: Computer is randomly selecting somebody and hopefully we've got Brenda on the line.
1: Good morning, Brenda.
3: Hello. Oh. Hey, good morning.
1: Well, how's things, Brenda? Where are you in our county?
3: I'm in Corkyle, down there near Carrickburn.
1: Near Carrickburn, very good. And what's it like down there today now? Is it fine? Is it sunny?
3: It's lovely. Yeah, lovely.
1: And
3: it is lovely.
1: Do you have any plans for the day, Brenda? What are you getting up to?
3: Nothing in particular.
1: Okay.
3: No.
1: Quiet day.
3: Just they say, yeah.
0: Just relaxing.
3: Yeah.
0: Why not?
3: Yeah. Relax.
0: So you've been listening to our secret sound. You've formulated a guess, Brenda. And you've given it lots of thought and you've checked out all the options that it isn't, and you're ready now to win the money. I can feel it. And what would you do if you won the money? It's a lot of money.
3: Oh, I treat myself.
0: Oh.
1: To what though?
3: Yeah, I go away for a weekend.
1: Oh, lovely. Anywhere in particular you'd like to go now? Make us jealous.
3: Oh, any place at all in Ireland.
1: In Ireland. Lovely. Staycation.
3: Yeah.
0: Up the West.
3: Yeah.
0: Up the West.
3: Yeah.
1: That'd be lovely, actually, yeah.
0: Mayo would be a good place to go. There's mayhem up there at the moment. That'd be a great place to go if you want a bit of crack.
3: Oh, the West is lovely. Yeah.
1: Yeah, definitely. Keep the money in the country anyway. Okay, very good. So we're going to play it for you twice, as we do every morning, and then we're going to take your guess.
0: Here we go, Brenda. Have a listen.
3: Okay.
0: Here we go. One more. It's so quick, you see. Right.
1: Now, Brenda, it's all down to you. Could you win the money for the bank holiday weekend? What is our secret sound?
3: Could it be flushing the toilet?
1: Oh, nice and simple. Has to be done.
0: Well, not everybody remembers to do it.
1: Right.
3: No.
1: I rephrase. Doesn't have to be done, but should be done.
0: There you go. That's a go. All right. Is it flushing the toilet?
1: Brenda, I have to let you down.
3: Oh, no.
1: Another €10 being added to our secret sound pot. I'm really sorry.
0: Oh, my goodness.
3: Okay.
0: Unfortunately, okay. Brenda, that is incorrect. But listen, lovely to talk to you. And keep guessing, keep trying. You never know. You might be back on again in the foreseeable future. I haven't been one. Have yourselves a wonderful day. Hopefully.
3: And thanks a million.
1: Thanks, Brenda.
0: You're more than welcome. Thanks for calling.
3: Thank you.
0: Cheerio.
1: Bye-bye.
0: There we go. That's Brenda there. Brenda Foley. Where did she say she was from?
1: She was Carrickburn, near Carrickburn.
0: See, I'm a blow-in. Where's that?
1: It's in Wexford.
0: So you're saying you don't know either?
1: Not giving specifics away this morning, Mark.
0: Oh, okay. It's GDPR.
1: Yeah, that's it.
0: I get it.
1: 100%.
0: Listen, that's, you know, you can't give too much information away. It's 20 to 9.
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0: On Tuesday.
1: Yep.
0: Wow, it's a lot of cash. Phil will be coming back now. He'll be coming in. He'll waltz into the studio now in his leather shorts and he'll be going, right, let's give the cash away. I'm back.
1: Hopefully he will give it away.
0: Fingers crossed. All right, it's all to do next week on our Secret Sound.
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0: heading to 8:45, Southeast Radio, the Jumbo Breakfast Show with Alex Warren and Ordinary. Still to come, we'll take a look at the traffic and travel.
1: And we'll be giving away our Wallace's voucher. Thank you very much to Anne-Marie, who was straight in with this message. Carrickburn is on the main road between New Ross and Wexford in the parish of Newbond. See, lads, you learn something new every day.
0: Fantastic.
1: I know what you're on about.
0: 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I love that when people just join in and just solve all our problems for
1: Help us out.
0: It's just fantastic. Right, we're going to take a quick break. We'll be back shortly.
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0: It's just gone 8:45. Let's see what's happening out on the roads. Major roadworks on the N30 at the Ballymaxey Junction are extended until Friday the 14th of August. There's a stop-go system in place daily from 8 a.m. to 6 p.m. Delays expected at peak times. Tebbi Road closures this weekend for the Gorey Market House Festival at Main Street, Market Street and Church Lane. See Wexford County Council website for further details. And the R738 at Grotown Upper. Traffic lights will be in operation from 9:30 a.m. to 4 p.m. today, Friday the 31st of July, to facilitate hedge cutting and site access. There's also a temporary road closure on Ballybogan Ferry Carrick today, Friday, from 8 a.m. to 3 p.m. Alternate route signposted, local access facilitated. And finally, temporary road closure next week, Tuesday the 4th to Friday the 7th of the Clonard Road, Wexford, from 8 a.m. to 6 p.m. daily. Alternate route signposted, local access facilitated, and major delays can be expected. That's your traffic and travel for now.
1: Wallace's winner?
0: Oh, sorry, yeah, we've got to do the Wallace's winner.
1: We do. Big news. Wallace's winner, of course. We were giving our tips again with Rory this week, and we'll have more for you next week. Another chance to win.
0: Brilliant.
1: All you have to do is listen out all week and text or WhatsApp word Wallace's.
0: So easy, isn't it?
1: To 0873 737 956. And we have our winner. This week's winner is Peter O'Keefe, and Peter is from Ballycullen in New Ross. Well done to you.
0: Well done, Peter. Congratulations. You've got that voucher from Wallace's of Wellington Bridge News. it wisely. Buy lots of flowers with that, wouldn't you?
1: And I know.
0: It'd be brilliant, wouldn't it?
1: Perfect. Great start on the garden.
0: Oh, fantastic stuff. All right. Well, like I said, another voucher for next week as well. Right. It's coming up on 10 to 9 now. It's Southeast Radio.
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0: Dermot Kennedy, Power Over Me.
1: I like, yes, I you're like a big it. Fan of Dermot.
0: Do you know something? I do. Yeah, I think he's great. I think he's great. He's a great singer, but I think he's a brilliant songwriter. I think if you listen to the lyrics of his songs, it's very poetic. I really like him.
1: Oh no, he's a powerful voice, yeah, and yeah. Fantastic that he's from Ireland as well,
0: which is always good.
1: Exactly. Coming up on your morning mix with Alan Corcoran today after 10 a.m., our political correspondent Sean Defoe looks back on 2026 so far. Hard to think that we're actually getting to the stage that you might be looking back on the year, and ahead to what is on the agenda when the Dáil returns, as well as that AI is on the agenda again as well, because it's becoming increasingly a bigger part of our everyday lives, including in health and social care. Interesting, actually, I was at the doctor recently and I had to sign a form that AI, this kind of, I suppose, a doctor version of AI could listen to my conversation with
0: a robot,
1: the doctor.
0: Basically.
1: Yeah, like that they could, so it would take notes for the doctor instead of her. Like, obviously, there's a lot of paperwork now in the medical field.
0: Of course.
1: So you were just kind of signing that you were happy enough for that. Just interesting, just
0: wow.
1: A change. So I'm sure that'll be in discussion. Advice if your holiday is affected by the wildfires,
0: for
1: which
0: sure,
1: it could be.
0: Yep.
1: And the amazing story of the boy in the photo with Michael Collins. I was lucky enough to meet that man, well, the man that's involved in this story yesterday, and it was very interesting.
0: I heard Alan talking about getting his photograph when he was down in the Dunbrody. Somebody presented him with a photograph.
1: Very, very, very interesting story. So I definitely would listen into that today, and there'll be a little clip up online later on today as well, this afternoon, if you want to have a look.
0: Sounds fantastic. Alright, it's all coming up after the news at 10 o'clock on the Morning Mix with Alan. Right, let's get some more music on the radio before we have to put this hour to bed. Rewind on the way in the next hour with all your lookbacks from yesteryear. This is Noah Kahan now from not too long ago. This is, of course, Doors. Southeast Radio, it's a jumbo breakfast show, Mark and Ayling. Happy Friday. Feel good Friday. I grew up.

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9: It's 9 o'clock. Good morning. I'm Lucinda Kelly. Wexford County Council is being urged to move with the times and modernise planning laws for tourism facilities. An environmental impact report is being carried out on a potential 23-bay motorhome parking site in Marshmeadows, New Ross, which means it won't be ready this summer. Councillor Pat Barden says planners are overly cautious with schemes like this, as they have been burned by developers in the past. But Councillor Barden says we're letting opportunities pass us by and not allowing the county to grow.
10: I've had a few people who have come to me wanting to do these motorhome parks, and planning is the big problem. Sewerage and water is the huge problem. Wexford County Council need to move forward. Technology has moved on. These plants are not what they used to be. They're way better. And I think we need to move with the times, and we need to, our planners need to take note of that.
9: Gardaí are appealing to the public for help in locating 15-year-old Abby Reid, who has been reported missing from Duncormac since the early hours of yesterday morning. Abby is described as being around 5'5" tall, with brown eyes and long brown hair. It's not known what she was wearing when she was last seen. Gardaí are concerned for Abby's welfare and are asking anyone who may have information on her whereabouts to contact Wexford Garda Station, the Garda Confidential Line, or any Garda Station. Spain is deploying its military to restore order at its border with Morocco in Ceuta after thousands of migrants have arrived in the territory. At least 9 people have died during attempts to cross the water. Spanish Prime Minister Pedro Sanchez will travel to the territory today for meetings with security forces and local authorities. Freelance journalist Greta Rufino says the estimated numbers keep growing.
11: Most of the migrants are from Morocco. There is a smaller number of Algerians who have been living there. And of course, what makes this situation unusual is the number of people crossing this time. There are different numbers, but the Spanish newspaper El Mundo says around 20,000 people have crossed, actually, in the last few days.
9: NAMA is officially being dissolved today. It comes 16 years after the state's bad bank was set up to deal with the fallout from the financial crash. Taoiseach and Minister for Finance Simon Harris says it was created at a moment of profound uncertainty for the Irish economy. He says the National Asset Management Agency helped restore stability to the financial system, protected the interests of Irish taxpayers, while contributing to Ireland's economic recovery and renewal. The US president claims Israeli forces will withdraw from Gaza so a new Palestinian government can be established. Posting on Truth Social, Donald Trump says his board of peace has reached an agreement for the complete disarmament of Hamas. Israel and militant group are set yet to officially comment. Sky's international correspondent John Sparks says questions remain.
4: How long is this disarmament process going to take? We're talking about a couple of weeks. We're talking about a year. We're talking about even longer. And what sort of weapons are we talking about? Heavy weapons? Are we talking about light weapons? The sort of gear, the sort of kit that a police force would use.
9: Meanwhile, protesters will highlight the plight of Palestinian students from Gaza who've been refused study visas. They will gather for a protest outside the Department of Justice on Burg Quay at 11 o'clock this morning. 20 students have been accepted into scholarships at colleges here, but have had their visa applications turned down. Ireland-Palestine Solidarity Campaign chairperson Zoe Lawler says the government needs to make a U-turn.
12: They really should be allowed to come. And, you know, these are life and death decisions that our government has made here, and it's really shameful. So they must overturn these rejections and grant the visas to the students.
9: And the Garda August Bank Holiday Roads policing operation is continuing across Wexford and nationwide up until Tuesday, August 4th. Drivers are being reminded to take extra care, slow down and never put themselves or others at unnecessary risk on the roads. Figures show that during the first half of this year, Gardaí made an average of one drink or drug driving arrest every hour. Speaking to South East Radio News, Sergeant Eddie Wilde says road safety needs to be a priority this weekend.
13: Every fatality is not just a number. It's a person with a family, friends, colleagues in the community. Road safety needs to be a priority for everyone this bank holiday weekend.
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9: After a dry start, scattered showers will spread from the west through the morning and afternoon. Highest temperatures of 18 to 21 degrees.
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9: In soccer, Italian football legend Franco Baresi has died at the age of 66, his former club AC Milan has said. The defender, who was captain for both club and country, helped Milan to 6 Series A titles and 3 European titles. He was also part of the side that lifted the World Cup in 1982. Shelburne have set up a meeting with Dutch giants Ajax in the third qualifying round of the Conference League. Despite a 2-1 defeat to Kalju in Estonia last night, John Russell's side were 6-4 winners on aggregate. Bohemians scored all 5 of their penalties in a shootout against Balkany in Kosovo and will now face Danish outfit Midtjylland in the next round. Derry City's European hopes were ended by Rijeka. The Croatian side were 1-0 winners at the Ryan McBride Brandywell for a 2-0 win over both legs. Shamrock Rovers can move 10 points clear at the top of the SSE Airtricity Men's Premier Division tonight. The Hoops travel to Drogheda United, fresh from a narrow defeat in their Champions League qualifier in midweek. The other game tonight sees Dundalk host bottom side Sligo Rovers. And in racing, it's day 5 of the Galway races in Ballybrit. The first of 8 races goes to post at 5. That's your news and sport on Southeast Radio.
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0: the Harkett Brothers, Aha, and Take On Me, one of the best music videos ever produced, going along with that song, and featured very heavily on MTV back in the day. And opening up the rewind years, Bryan Adams and the Summer of 69. But what was the year? Some of the stories in our featured rewind year. Live Aid concert held in July 13th, organised by Bob Geldof Midgeur to raise funds for the Ethiopian famine relief. Broadcasting globally from Wembley Stadium in London and JFK Stadium in Philadelphia, with a multi-million audience across the globe. What a great concert that was as well. Also in June of our featured year, Air India Flight 182 disaster took place. A bomb planted by a Canadian Sikh terrorist exploded aboard a Boeing 747 off the coast of Ireland, killing all 329 people on board, which is a travesty of an event, really. Also in our featured rewind year, Irish rugby team won the Five Nations Championship and a Triple Crown in March after defeating England 13-10 at Lansdowne Road. And rock musician Bruce Springsteen performed a massive open-air concert for an estimated 95,000 fans at Slane Castle on May on our featured year. What was it?
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2: 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Because they have less of an... 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

the incredible voice, Whitney Houston, and Saving All My Love for You from our featured Rewind year. But what was the year? On our small screen TV, I must watch a lot of TV in this year because I can remember all these TV shows and they're all fantastic. Glued to them. Golden Girls debuted on our TV screens. Four older women sharing a house in Miami. It premiered in our featured Rewind year. Instantly became a massive ratings and success. Still getting replayed on a lot of the old channels.

ones as well. Also, premiere on our TV screens. Oh, yeah. Miami Vice, Don Johnson and Philip Michael Thomas. Crockett and Tubbs to you and me. A great, great show. I loved it as well. It peaked up pop culture popularity back in our featured year. Also in our featured rewind year, Bruce Willis burst onto our TV screens as one half of the comedy drama duo with Sybil Shepherd in Moonlighting. I can still remember it. I love the intro on it. It was really fantastic as well. Also, MacGyver. Who didn't love MacGyver? My favourite TV shows of all time. Richard Dean Anderson as the resourceful secret agent also debuted in our featured rewind year in October of that year. And again, still being replayed. Also, shows that were very popular in our year. Dynasty and Dallas continued premiering hits on their channels across the world and stable high earners for ABC and CBS, who produced the TV shows. They're just some of the small shows on our small screen, on our big screen in the box office back in the day. Back to the Future was featuring Marty McFly, and of course, a brilliant, brilliant show. The film. Also, Rambo First Blood 2, Sylvester Stallone's explosive sequel, also in the box office, number 2. And number 3, also Sylvester Stallone with Rocky 4. Massive hit for Stallone as Rocky Balboa's iconic Cold War boxing match against Ivan Drago from Russia. They were some of the films that we were watching in our featured rewind year. But what was the year? Any ideas?

0: That's Jim Kerr, Simple Minds at their very, very best. Don't You Forget About Me, from our featured Rewind year. But what was the year? It was 1985. And if you got it right, well done to you. Good morning to Jenny Carroll in Steve Tune our way this morning. Well done, Jenny. Thank you very much for your text. Also got to say hello and good morning to Teresa Schuer, I think it is. Also to Noel and Vicky in Sea Point Bingo. And also good morning to Anthony Pickford as well, regular listener to The Breakfast Show here on Southeast Radio. Right, we'll take a quick break. We'll be taking a look at some of the job spots on offer in our job spot. And also we'll be heading into another year in our Rewind years here on Southeast Radio.
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The big records of our featured rewind year. That, of course, Gabrielle and Rise. And before that, you too. Beautiful Day. Fantastic record. Some of the events taking place in our featured rewind year. The Summer Olympic Games took place in Sydney. And in September of that year, Sonia O'Sullivan won a historic silver medal in the 5,000 metres final, delivering one of the most celebrated moments in Irish sporting history. Do you remember it? I remember it very well. In the Eurovision Song Contest, it was hosted in Stockholm in Sweden. Ireland was represented by Eamon Toll singing Fly Eyes, finished a respectable sixth place. I don't actually remember that song, but sixth place is always good considering where we are at the minute. And finally, in our featured rewind year, the death of Frank Patterson in June. Acclaimed Irish tenor Frank Patterson passed away from cancer, aged 61 in New York, prompting widespread mourning across the country and the global Irish diaspora. Just some of the events that took place in our featured year, but what was the year? Any ideas? This might prompt a few memories for you. This is Sonny.

0: Southeast Radio Rewind Years with Sonic, and it feels so good. Some of the TV shows that debuted in our featured year, the Gilmore Girls took to the screens, Amy Sherman's Palladino's witty comedy drama about mother and daughter in Stars Hollow, a big firm favourite with fans as well. Also, Malcolm in the Middle launched in our featured year, a chaotic single-camera sitcom that broke the mould when it came to talking about the fourth wall when Malcolm started talking to us. As viewers, we were all going, well, is he talking to us? That was really breaking the fourth wall. It was one of the first TV series to do that. Also launched in our featured year, CSI launched a massive procedural franchise from CBS with Ted Danson taking the lead role in Crime Scene Investigation. And Larry David's improvised cringeworthy comedy debuted on HBO, Curb Your Enthusiasm, and still playing to this day. And finally, in our featured rewind year, Jackass, MTV's controversial stunt and prank series that became a youth culture staple, debuted in our featured year. But what was the year?
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9: The Rewind Years.

Westlife, of course, and My Love from our featured Rewind year. One of the other big events, Sony released the PS2 in Japan and North America, quickly becoming the best-selling video game console in history, which is quite extraordinary. And finally, topping the box office in the big screen, my favourite movie at all time, directed by Ridley Scott, the Gladiator, epic historical drama, won 5 Academy Awards, including Best Picture, and revitalised the sword and sandal genre and made Russell Crowe a superstar. But what was the year? Yeah. Find out after this one. Samantha Mumba.

0: That's the final one for the morning. That, of course, is Samantha Mumba. Got to tell you from our featured rewind year, which was, of course, the year 2000, the turn of the millennia. Say hello, good morning to Anna Hanley of Innescorthy. Craig identified that, along with a host of other people as well. That's a wrap for this morning. Thank you so much for your company and for the week as well. Hopefully you enjoyed what you heard. The good news is Phil is back on Tuesday, refreshed from his holidays, and I'll talk to you again real soon. Have yourselves a great Friday and enjoy the bank holiday weekend if you're out and about. Enjoy the good weather. Hopefully we'll have it as well. Alan's along after the news at 10 o'clock with the morning mix and his Friday panel as well. For me, Mark Collins, have a great day. Cheerio now.
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0: Good morning. On your Morning Mix today, our political correspondent Sean Defoe looks back on 2026 so far and ahead to what's on the agenda when the Dáil returns. AI is becoming increasingly part of our everyday lives, including health and social care. 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Advice if your holiday is affected by wildfires, and the amazing story of the boy in the photo with Michael Collins. And this boy came from Wexford. All to come on the Morning Mix, but first off, over to Lucinda Kelly in the Southeast Radio Newsroom.
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9: Thanks, Alan. Here's the headlines at 10 o'clock. Hamas has agreed to a deal to disarm in Gaza. Wexford County Council is being urged to move with the times and modernise planning laws for tourism facilities. And the Garda August Bank Holiday Roads policing operation is continuing across Wexford and nationwide up until Tuesday, August the 4th. And the weather, after a dry start, scattered showers will spread from the west through the morning and afternoon. Highest temperatures of 18 to 21 degrees.
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9: Southeast Radio has been informed of the following bereavements. Rowan of Dublin and Wexford. Geraldine Rowan, ní Doran, Clondalkin, Dublin, and formerly of Monaghair, County Wexford. Beloved wife of Eddie. Mother of Mark, Alan and Nicola. Sister to Philomena, Jim, Damien, Lawrence, and the late Eamon, Marie, Donna, Dermot and baby Angela. Daughter of the late James and Mary. Funeral Mass today, Friday at 11 a.m. in the Presentation of Our Lord Church, Knockmitten. Burial afterwards in Newlands Cross Cemetery. Family flowers only, please. Donations, if desired, to Our Lady's Hospice, Harold's Cross, or Donal Hollywood Ward, St. James's Hospital. Breen of Ballywilliam. Tom Breen, Ballygalvert, Ballywilliam Enniscorthy. Beloved son of the late Patrick and Katie. Husband of Eta. Father of Samantha, Colin, Kira and Ashling. Brother of Sean and the late Mary. Funeral Mass today, Friday at 11 a.m. in the Church of St. Mary and St. Lawrence, Temple Udigan. Burial afterwards in Temple Udigan Cemetery. Brennan of Gorey. Anna Brennan, Ferndale, Coolishall, Gorey. Beloved daughter of Eddie and the late Nancy. Sister of Paula, Carol and her twin Edward. Funeral Mass today, Friday at 12 noon in St. Michael's Church, Gorey. Burial afterwards in St. Aidan Cemetery, Ferns. House private, please. Warren of Kilteely. Florence, Florrie, Warren, Mohurry, Kilteely, Enniscorthy. Beloved wife of the late Alfred, Alfie, mother of Sam and David, daughter of the late Joseph and Mariah, sister of Patricia and the late Victor and Donald. Funeral service today, Friday at 2 p.m. in St. Coleman's Church, Temple Shanbo. Burial afterwards in the adjoining churchyard. House private, please. Marky O'Gorman. O'Gorman of Enniscorthy, Marky O'Gorman, Ballindagan, Enniscorthy. Beloved husband of Margaret. Father of Sinead, Kira, Philip and Laura. Brother of Mary, Mike, Nellie, Pat, Josie, Owen, Susan, Tom, Anne and the late James and Lockie. Reposing in Brown's Funeral Home in Enniscorthy today, Friday from 4 p.m. until 7 p.m. A celebration of Margie's life is in Brown's Funeral Home on Saturday at 12 noon. Burial afterwards in Woodbrook Graveyard. Walsh of Ballymurn. Margaret Mag Walsh, ní O'Donoghue, Kilmallock, Ballymurn, Enniscorthy. Beloved wife of Johnny. Mother of Linda, Paul and Sean. Daughter of the late Billy and Bridget. Sister of Mary. Reposing at her home today, Friday, from 2 p.m. until 8 p.m. Funeral arriving to the Church of the Assumption and St. Malachy, Ballymurn, on Saturday for Funeral Mass at 11 a.m. Burial afterwards in Ballymurn Cemetery. Row of New Ross. Mary Rowe, ní Flanagan, Robert Street, New Ross. Beloved wife of Tommy. Stepmother of Tara, Karen and Dean. Sister of Marty and the late Kevin. Daughter of the late Buddy and Bill. Reposing at Ryan's Funeral Home near us today, Friday, from 4 p.m. until 7 p.m. Funeral Mass on Saturday at 10 a.m. in St. Mary and St. Michael's Parish Church near us. 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House private, please. Redmond of Kildare and Wexford. Anthony, Tony Redmond, Clodie Lodge, Rathbride, Milltown, Kildare, and formerly of Buntlodie, Wexford. Beloved husband of Nora. Father of Luke and Scott. Brother of Mary, Joseph, Matthew, Helen, John, Louise, Dermot and Kieran. Son of the late Andy and Nell. reposing at his home on Saturday from 2 p.m. until 8 p.m. and reposing again Sunday with prayers at 6 p.m. Removal from his home on Monday morning to arrive at St. Bridget's Church, Milltown, Newbridge, County Kildare for Requiem Mass at 11 a.m. Burial afterwards in Calvary Cemetery, Buntlody, County Wexford, arriving at approximately 3 p.m. Family flowers only, please. Donations, if desired, to the Irish Cancer Society. 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
1: Your Morning Mix on this Friday as into the bank holiday we go. It's another beautiful day here in the sunny southeast. Our thanks once again to Mark and Aileen for the breakfast show. Phil will be back with you from his Holliers on Tuesday of next week. Speaking of Holliers, if you are concerned about wildfires wherever you are heading for your summer holidays, help is at hand. We've got advice from a top flight travel agent joining me in studio around about 10:45, but waiting very patiently to speak to me today. As we remind you, the best way to contact the show is give us a call on 053 914 5222, with Catherine taking the calls, or text or WhatsApp us in association with Doyle's Garage, Cortown, and Ennis Garthy on 087 3737 956. As I'm joined by our political correspondent Sean Defoe to give the ministers their end of term school report before they head off for their Holliers and back in September. Good morning to you, Sean.
2: Morning, Alan.
1: So, Sean, look, let's go positive at the start. What do you think this government's biggest achievements so far are before the summer break, please?
2: Oh, God, yeah, that's a very good question, isn't it? When we always focus on the negative, to actually go and look then at some of the positive. I think, look, you'd have to say so far the European presidency has been a success. Lots of high-level summits, lots of ministers having come in there. And I would also say, you know, and it's a bit too early to say this is a success or not, given where the crisis is, but there are some little green shoots when it comes to housing in terms of the delivery numbers this year. Social housing delivery numbers almost doubling in the first quarter of the year, still way off target, but almost doubling. And the first time, and we'll see today updated figures actually, but in the last homelessness report, it was the first time in years that it has actually gone down. It'll be interesting to see today whether that's a trend or just something to be watched. So keep an eye out there. Housing is still obviously a massive difficulty for people, but I think the government is actually justified in pointing to a small few bits of good news if they can be sustained.
1: There definitely seems to be a lot more building projects going on. I'm not quite sure if it's going to tick the boxes when it comes to providing housing for people. But definitely, even as you travel around this county, and we're travelling quite a lot with this programme at the moment, you do notice green shoots when it comes to building. As to whether or not it's going fast enough, what do you think, Sean?
2: Well, look, no is the short answer. It's not going fast enough because so many people are stuck at prices are still rising, albeit they are somewhat moderating from the massive increases that we saw before, and it is going to be years before this is worked out into any semblance of a functional housing market. You've also, I can imagine, you know, me saying that some green shoots on housing would be total anathema to some renters listening who may have been kicked out of their properties in advance of new rental rules being introduced, and some landlords who are unhappy with those rules as well. So look, there's an awful lot of problems still within that housing system, but as you say, there's a lot of building going on. The government, unfortunately, doesn't do annual forecasts anymore or annual targets. They've kind of moved away from it, instead looking to this 4 or 5 year target out to 2030 of 300,000 homes built, which I think is almost guaranteed that we'll miss. But there are, you know, I don't believe in just pointing out the negatives in politics either.
1: The promises that remain unfulfilled, what are they?
2: Well, I think the big one that a lot of people will be looking to the budget in October for is childcare. And there was a cast iron promise in the budget from both Fine Gael and Fianna Fáil and pretty much every political party that they would work towards €200 per child per month. We haven't got anywhere near that. The government used the last budget to focus on getting places and trying to increase capacity in the system. But I think there is an awful lot of pressure on the coalition in the budget that's upcoming to deliver something meaningful on childcare that will help people with what is effectively a second mortgage for an awful lot of them. And I don't know whether there is going to be the money there to make that real significant difference. And it has gone to the point where, you know, that was an election promise that a lot of parents liked the sound of, obviously, but also would have been something that I think was actually quite transformative for society in general, in that you have a lot of people who are now looking and wondering, well, is it worth it? Do I go back to the workplace at all after maternity leave because of how absorbent these childcare fees are? And then on the flip side, can they afford not to because the likes of housing and the general cost of living has gone on so much? So you very often have people going back to work only to come out with a couple of €100, €400 or €500, maybe more extra a month after they paid childcare, but it is still just about worth it for them. And I think a significant reduction in that cost of childcare would radically change a lot of people's options, and we haven't really seen it yet.
1: And the top three priorities when they return then, what would you see them as?
2: Well, when they return, so August is always a quiet month for them, and it is even more quiet this year. I think everyone is trying to get a break. A lot of ministers are on their holidays this week, others planning on getting away in the weeks to come. But I can't stress how mentally busy September is going to be. You'll have the EU summits kicking off again. Donald Trump is probably going to visit Ireland to come to Doon Beg. You've got the UN General Assembly, which always attracts minister every year. You'll have the Dáil returning, you'll have the pre-budget, and I think if we're to tick off three off the top of my head, and you can ask to go into any of them I suppose in detail, you'd have to look at the solicitor's row first of all on the free legal aid. How is that going to get resolved? Is it going to get resolved by Jim O'Callaghan, and what kind of backlog and delay is that going to result in later in the year? And then you also have the unresolved question of the budget in general, the huge amount of money that they have to spend, and yet an awful lot of savings being asked of ministers this year. And then it is, you know, seeing out the other big issues, the childcare, the housing. You could pick any one of them as the sort of third stool at the most important legislation left. Another might be the e-scooter legislation, which while we see regulations come in at the end of August, they still have to figure out how they're going to make these things licensed. There is going to be some sort of licensing system, yet ministers have no idea yet whether that's going to be, do you have to get a standalone license to drive an e-scooter? Is your driver's license enough? What about people who use it to get to work instead of a car and don't have a driver's license? That's a potentially quite thorny issue when they actually get into working it out, even though there is a general exception among the public that something has to be done.
1: All right. If you were the kicker, what would you mark them out of 10 then as they take their summer jolliers?
2: I mean, it's hard, I would think, to mark above a sort of a 6 or a 7. It hasn't been a terrible political term for the government. That said, it also hasn't been amazing. If you look at some of those issues like housing, while there are green shoots, a lot of people are still struggling. I think the cost of living is going to be one that absolutely bites, has bit already this year. And if you look to September, October, November, fuel prices are meant to go up again through those. The carbon tax increase is meant to happen in October, and yet already, I mean, I wouldn't be shocked. I'm going to be passing through Wexford on a drive later. Wouldn't be at all shocked to see some of those petrol stations back into the 190s for diesel. They're already in the high 180s, certainly through Wicklow and Dublin. So there is definitely an awful lot of pressure on this government. And I think a general acceptance that they botched the budget last year in terms of not having income tax cuts, in terms of not really helping people with the cost of living. So I think it's a midterm grade, if you like, of maybe about 5 or 6 out of 10, and we'll see how they steer it home through the end of the year. A good EU presidency, a good strong budget might bump that up, but if there's industrial disputes with, say, public sector pay deal, which is still to be worked through with the solicitors continuing as well, then it certainly has the prospect to go south of that.
1: As always, thanks to you for your comprehensive reports, which were invaluable to us because you keep us in the loop. And we'll talk to you again soon, Sean. Thanks for taking our call this morning. That's our political correspondent, Sean Defoe. Well, as you know, we began it on Tuesday. We have decided, and I've spoken to my managing director, Will Faulkner, we've decided to keep the pressure on when it comes to dealing with antisocial behaviour. In fact, we're going to up the momentum over the coming weeks. So next Tuesday, in studio, to continue on this, we'll be linking in with the Mayor of Wexford, Councillor Vicky Barron, who'll be joining me live to put forward, I think it was suggested yesterday as well by her colleague Deputy Lawler, that there's a need for a forum on this. So Vicky Barron will join me in studio next Tuesday. We've also one or two other keynote speakers to talk about this, including people from within the retail trade. So just to recap on what has been quite a hectic week in this area, bearing in mind that we're not going to take the foot off the pedal on it, as requested by many of our Morning Mix listeners. Our local democracy reporter has filed this report. Aidan Delaney has looked back on all that's unfolded over the last number of days, beginning with Mary.
3: When everybody else gets to enjoy the excitement of summer, I am living in terror. I have seen in the area rubbish bins in front of private properties moved so that people can urinate, can sell drugs, store drugs. I have seen 15 plus 20 adult men drinking shopping carts full of alcohol. There is sex, an awful lot of sex going on.
4: That was the harrowing story of Mary, who lives close to Wexford Main Street, that sparked our investigation into antisocial behaviour issues in the area. You can hear the fear in her voice as she tries to go about her daily life, but is stopped from doing so by groups of young people who have no empathy or care for those around them. Unfortunately, Mary's story isn't the only one. Philomena Murphy works with the local Tidy Towns organisation and says they're constantly having to clean up after the mess these people leave behind.
5: The lanes have been graffitied over, they've been glass smashed, they've been, like, whatever they can think of doing, they will do. Pointless is what they're doing. If they need to get rid of their energy, tell them to come to me, I have plenty of work they can do.
4: The issue of threats and intimidation

0: For many people who might find themselves in this kind of situation, their first thought is to ring the guards. Wexford Gardaí say they attempt to get out to every call they get regarding these incidents, but it's not always possible to be everywhere at once. Mary says she understands their limitations, but for someone like her, it leaves a person in a very vulnerable position where they feel they won't get the support they need in a timely manner.
1: The guards are doing their best, but unfortunately they can't be everywhere at once, and that's not on them. But at the same time, we need more presence, because if I do call the guards, which I have done 38 times this month alone, 38 times this month.
0: Retailers on the main street and beyond are attempting to tackle this problem and highlight the areas that need addressing. Emmett Maloney is from the Wexford Retail Crime Prevention Forum and says he's inundated with similar stories to Mary, Philomena and Bart from shop owners who are at their wits' end trying to deal with this kind of antisocial behaviour. He says for the people he represents, the least they deserve is a police service that can respond quickly and appropriately where they can.
2: We do have community guards, but are they being utilised correctly? And what I mean by that is for the ratepayers and so on, and for the bystanders in Wexford, that we actually have an active Garda presence on the main street, but also what I'm calling from 7pm in the evening till 2am in the morning, definitely true from Thursday through till Saturday night.
0: We put these issues to Wexford Gardaí, who say they'll check them out to the best of their abilities. Kevin Burke from The Force has this advice for anyone who's going through a similar situation.
3: If they see antisocial behaviour in an area, be it in Wexford, New Ross or in Enniscorthy, absolutely get in contact with your local Garda station. That can be done directly to the station or through 999. That can absolutely be done anonymously if a person doesn't feel comfortable about giving their name or details. We will try and deal with it as best we can. And I mean, look, we cannot be at every street corner at every hour of the day or night, but we will respond as those calls come in. If it's not been reported to us, we will struggle to deal with it, but absolutely come forward.
0: The lack of Garda resources is a big issue nationally, not just here in County Wexford, but all around the country. It's not a new problem either, as former Superintendent Dennis Whelan says he was also scrapping for appropriate resources when he was in the big chair. Mr Whelan says this goes beyond what Wexford Gardaí can do, and they need help from the top to make sure they can do the job as best they can.
4: We're being told that, you know, we're after taking in so many guards. We're not taking in enough guards. We're not meeting the demand. Garda numbers are going down instead of going up. So which leaves the superintendent up there, and I've sat in his chair, Jarlett Duffy and Derek Hughes, two very, very good officers, know what they're doing, but they're not getting the guards from headquarters because the headquarters aren't getting the new recruits in. So they don't have the guards to fill up the drugs unit, for example. They don't have the guards to enhance community policing. So it's very, very difficult. And they're trying to police the town with one hand tied behind their back. They're doing their best, but they're too stretched.
0: Everyone is trying their best here, but for a lot of people, it's not moving fast enough. Especially for Mary, who made this shocking admission when asked if she can see any light at the end of the tunnel.
1: It is with the heaviest of hearts that I have said to the guards on more than one occasion, there is going to be a murder in this area, and I really hope it's not going to be me.
0: So clearly, we need solutions to these antisocial behaviour problems, and we need them fast. Emmett says one quick resolution is simply a change in infrastructure on the main street to ensure Gardaí can respond to incidents as soon as they occur. He'd like to see movable bollards introduced so that no area is off limits for a squad car.
2: At the corner of Rose Street, Alan, there is bollards, right? That is, it's a problem for the guards when they're actually pursuing somebody that they can't get through. And all of a sudden, you have young lads on scooters or bikes, or they're running down lanes and so on, and bang, they're gone. What needs to happen is the approach that they're taking in Waterford, where the bollards can be turned with a key. So if the Garda cars had a key, they can drive straight through.
0: Dennis Whelan also has ideas in regards to what can be done to stop the same characters getting up to the same mischief in the same areas. He says Gardaí could use ASBOs to ensure areas around the town are kept safe from groups gathering and getting into trouble. An antisocial behaviour order is a court order against a person who's been shown to behave in an antisocial manner. It also bans the person from doing anything specified in that order. Mr Whelan says this mechanism could achieve results.
4: The guards will issue an ASBO to the person because they're continually committing antisocial behaviour. And that can be for, I think, down as far as the age of, is it 16? I'm not sure anyway. And it included on that, then you can say, right, you have to stay out of town, or you have to stop behaving in the way you're behaving, or else you'll go to court. ASBOs do work, but probably not using them enough.
0: Our local representatives have been contacted about these issues as well, from county councillors right up to the minister.

0: for housing. Labour TD George Lawler is very familiar with these kind of issues in Wexford Town, having previously served as mayor on a number of occasions. He says a Wexford Town task force is needed to meet on a regular basis so that issues like these aren't allowed to fester out of the spotlight. He told the Morning Mix how such a gathering would work.
1: We need to establish a town centre task force made up of Bungardy Síochána, Wexford Borough District, the local retailers, the Wexford Chamber of Commerce. We need community organisations, youth services, to come together on a, not just on a once-off basis and make a few recommendations, but a structured monthly or bi-monthly meeting where we can discuss the issues, we can inform Bungardy Síochána, we can work to bring about an end to this behaviour.
0: George also says national legislation will be needed to curb the number of vape shops in our town centres. Residents say there are too many retail units selling these kinds of products, which stay open until all hours of the night. At the March meeting of the Wexford Borough District, councillors were informed by senior planners that as these units are designated as retail, there's very little the council can do to prevent more from opening up. Deputy Lauder says these shops are filling the empty units being left behind as more established shops close.
1: Online shopping is killing our main streets. Anything that you can't buy online is thriving on our main streets. Nail bars and vape shops. We certainly have to look at looking introduced national legislation about the banning of vape shops, particularly those who appear to be open all hours of the evening.
2: Yeah.
1: No need for that. Not wanted, not warranted. It is certainly something that has to be attacked.
0: In times like these, it can be hard to find the bright side, but it's moments like this where we find the good in people can be shown too. When a community is challenged by these kinds of issues, they can point the finger and pass the buck, or they can stand up and support each other. The first thing Bart highlighted to us before telling his story was the huge amount of support he received, not only in relation to the threats, but on a daily basis, because the vast majority of people are good and want to help out. He says that should be the lesson we take away from this, that when we fall down, we rise back up together.
3: I never thought there was so many people out there that supported us. Like, we put up a comment on Facebook, and I think in 10 minutes we got over 500 reactions, and there were nice reactions. There was only one reaction that wasn't in favour of us.
0: As for those who are participating in this kind of behaviour, the message is very simple. It's not wanted, and it won't be tolerated any longer. Philomena Murphy put it best when she said this.
4: These little scouts are not going to stop us doing what we do. If they keep doing graffiti, we'll just keep painting over it. You know, you're wasting your time.
5: You won't back down.
4: Absolutely won't back down.
5: That comprehensive report, a summary of all that's unfolded on the Morning Mix, was compiled by our local democracy reporter, Aidan Delaney. Again, just to reiterate, having spoken to our managing director, Will Faulkner, we've decided to keep the pressure on this issue. And the next phase of it, I'll be joined live in the studio by the Mayor of Wexford, Councillor Vicky Byrne, next Tuesday. Also, we hope to hear from the retail trade. And I have to tell you as well, we've been inundated with people who've contacted us privately, not just in the Wexford town area, but around the county as well, to say that they are going through very traumatic circumstances because of this. So it's an issue that we will follow up on, and hopefully a resolution or some sort of an effort can be made to try and tackle it, not just in the Wexford town area, but around the county. It's coming up to 26 minutes past 10. I'm joined now by Linda Weir, who's a Deputy Director of Health Information and Standards with HICWA, because once again, artificial intelligence has become increasingly part of our everyday lives, including within health and social care. Good morning to you, Linda.
6: Good morning.
5: Linda, AI already been used in some areas of healthcare. What are some examples people may not even realise are happening?
6: Yeah, so I suppose, as you say, it's already being used in some instances within health and social care, and we're really expecting to see this increase quite significantly over time. So some current examples that people might be familiar with would be in radiology. That's probably one of the most mature or established areas of AI in healthcare. So for example, it's being used in MRI scans, and in this instance, AI can improve image clarity. It can help detect abnormalities earlier and minimize radiation exposure. And I suppose some of the benefits around this would be that, you know, those more accurate scans can lead to earlier diagnoses and improved outcomes for patients. And it also decreases the time needed to review the image meaning more patients could be seen more quickly and waiting times can be reduced. So again, that's one of, I suppose, the more established areas. Another area that listeners may be familiar with would be the use of AI tools or AI scribes being used to support note-taking. So, for example, if you're visiting your GP recently, you may have noticed or have been told or asked about the use of this tool to record notes. And I suppose this means that notes are more accurate. Firstly, you know, that the full conversation is recorded and there is that accurate record of it. But it also allows the doctor or clinician to focus more directly on the patient because the time isn't taking up kind of with that more administrative side of taking notes. So these are some examples that people may be familiar with, but as I said, they're expected to increase over time. And I suppose AI can really help to address the challenges that we're facing within the health and social care system, or certainly some of those challenges. But I suppose it's really important that while AI brings these significant opportunities around increased efficiencies and improved outcomes, that patient safety, transparency and accountability really remain at the forefront of service delivery, and the guidance really is helping to prepare the sector for the key changes that are coming in this area.
5: Because, Linda, when people hear AI in healthcare, some are feeling nervous. And what are the concerns that have been expressed to you? What are you hearing from the public that they're nervous about?
6: So I suppose, firstly, that there is a level of anxiety, and we certainly would have seen that both from public and from staff, actually. And I think the guidance is important in that sense, in that it's intended as a support, almost reassurance for staff and services that this is what you need to do, and this will help ensure that any risks are managed, and this will allow you or help you to use AI in a way that is safe and to use it responsibly. I think there is a nervousness around within the public as well, and I think that part of that is just, I suppose, that element of the unknown, and transparency then, I think, in that sense is really key, and that does come across in the guidance. But there is a real need for services to be open and transparent with people around the use of AI, and that then, I think, in turn will help build the trust and confidence of the public. I think it really comes back to accountability and the public being reassured that services have taken the right steps and have put appropriate measures in place to mitigate any risks, that they've looked carefully, that the tool is right for the system, that they've checked, you know, around compliance with legislation, things like that, before a decision is made to actually implement a tool, and then when a tool is in operation, that there's ongoing monitoring and that there's regular checks. And it's important that people are aware of this and have confidence in the system that this has been done.
5: That will be of comfort to people who've asked me about this, but also when it comes to the actual staff themselves, how do you make sure? Like, I know I deal regularly with HICWA on various reports from all aspects of healthcare. How do HICWA make sure that healthcare workers are not being replaced, and that the human judgment and the compassion that patients need is always going to be there?
6: Well, I would say person-centred care is at the forefront of everything that we do, and it certainly really comes through in the guidance and very much underpins the full guidance document. So, and we're very clear about the fact that AI should be used to enhance and reinforce but not replace human judgment and clinical decision-making. So these tools inform decision-making, they don't replace it. They'll support staff to work more efficiently, but clinical staff, I suppose, they interpret the outputs of a tool and use it to inform their decision making. It doesn't replace that decision making or that time that the patient spends with the clinician.
5: Right. Before we conclude, one of the key themes in the guidance is accountability, I should say. Who's responsible if an AI system makes a mistake or gives incorrect information? Because AI is not 100% correct. It'll even tell you that itself when you key in something into it.
6: Yeah, no, absolutely. And I think that's, you know, we've really emphasize that accountability is the cornerstone here, and it's the foundation for implementing and managing these tools. So management within a service holds responsibility for decisions relating to the use and monitoring of AI tools, but staff then hold responsibility for interpreting the outputs. So within the guidance, for example, we talk about training and the need for staff to be trained and to be comfortable with the tools and to understand to an extent how they work and how the output is produced, because staff need to be able to identify if there is an issue or if a tool isn't performing as it should. and they then need to know, which is again set out in the guidance, what steps they need to take. So they need to know, okay, I may need to override this output in terms of the decision that I'm going to make here, but also I need to alert management to this, that there's potentially a concern here that I'm not confident the tool is operating the way that it should be. So there's different levels, I suppose, or different layers of responsibility, and that's a key feature of the accountability aspect of it, around having that clarity around the roles and responsibilities, and equally, as we've mentioned, for patients and people using the service to be aware of that as well, and for them to be aware of who they should contact if they have a concern.
5: Thank you for taking our call. Very informative today, Linda. Much appreciated. Talk to you soon. Good morning to you now.
6: Thank you very much.
5: That was Linda Weir there, Deputy Director of Health Information and Standards with HICWA. Now, if you go towards South East Radio's Facebook page, you'll see a little picture of Michael Collins and a boy beside him. That young lad came from County Wexford. The story behind that picture is on the way straight after this break.
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6: And now the amazing story of the Wexford boy who met up with Michael Collins in New Ross during the Civil War as the bullets were flying all around. His nephew Michael Cullerton joined me yesterday to share this remarkable story.
7: We often hear stories about the greatness of the big man and how the heroism of the politician side, but this is the human side of the man, the kindness. And the photograph shows my uncle, who was Alphonsus, known as Fonsy Cullerton. And he was born in Emmett Place,
6: just in Wexford,
7: just off Trinity Street. It was number 4, actually. And unfortunately, the marriage of his mum and dad took a strange turn, and his mum left home, took Fonsy with her and one or two of the other children, and went to Liverpool. And the relationship between the two didn't... They eventually got married, but it didn't really work out. And there was some... story about drunkenness and violence in the home, and Fonsy escaped. And as far as I know, in those days Liverpool had a boat service which was called the British and Irish Ferries, yeah. And it sailed from Liverpool to Dublin, and we think he stowed away and got back here, yeah. And somehow or other he got down to New Ross, and he's walking around New Ross, this 14-year-old boy.
6: So he's 14 in that picture?
7: He's 14 in that picture.
6: He's very small, isn't he?
7: He's very small, yeah. And he was pulled into a doorway because there were bullets flying. He didn't realise there were bullets. And some Free State soldiers took him to one side and they questioned him. And his story was so believable, they took him back to the barracks.
6: What did he tell them?
7: He told them exactly what had happened. He told them he'd come back to Ireland. He didn't realise there were bullets. He thought it was snow and hail. So that's the naivety of a young lad, isn't it?
6: The period we're talking here, Michael, is Civil War.
7: Civil War, I believe, yes. Yes.
6: So there were bullets flying in New Ross.
7: Bullets flying in New Ross, and some soldiers pulled him into a doorway to protect him and questioned him, obviously. You know, what are you doing? Why are you doing the rounds? And then they took him back to the barracks. and there was some more questions there, and Michael Collins walked in. He also questioned Fonsi, and believed his story, because it was very, very, very believable, and it was in fact the truth. So he cheated a little bit. He cheated a little bit, and actually said his age was 16. Now this is Michael Collins, who said he was 16, Paul Fonsi, and so he enrolled him as the regimental mascot. He not only did that, he also, the relationship was such that Michael Collins put a bursary to one side, so that if anything happened to himself, which we know sadly did happen, then Fonsi's education would be taken care of.
8: Are you serious?
7: Absolutely.
8: So we were literally in the early stages of the Free State here at this stage, weren't we?
7: Yeah, we were indeed. We were. And that's the kindness of the man. I think I said to you before, Alan, we often hear of the heroics, the politician, the great man that he was, sadly cut down far too soon. But we don't always hear about the kindness of the man. And that was sheer kindness, because the kindness of Michael Collins shaped Fonsi's life from there on in.

0: And he went on to, he eventually got married to a lady, I think her name was Molly. And they lived in Seaview Avenue, which again is in Wexford Town, off Trinity Street.
1: So he came back to Wexford, Fonzie?
0: Came back to Wexford, yeah. Lived there, and when his wife died, he went with his wife to America, and then when his wife died, he joined, I'm not sure whether it was the Christian Brothers or not, it was some kind of religious organization, and spent 20 years there before coming back on retirement and going into a retirement home in Clondalkin, where he died when he was in his 80s.
1: So he was your dad's brother?
0: Yes, yes, he was indeed.
1: What sort of stories did your dad share about him?
0: Well, sadly, my dad died when I was very, very young, so we never really got to talk about him. But there was always this... I actually met his mother. His mother was my grandmother. To be very kind to her, she was a very fearsome lady. She was certainly the Irish mammy, you know. But I was probably only 7 or 8 when she died.
1: But you remember his mother?
0: Oh, I remember her, and I remember her going over to see her on a Christmas morning with my older brother.
1: And where was she living at that stage?
0: Well, she was living in Naseby Street in Liverpool. And they lived in a number of different places in Liverpool, all of which I've visited. And I've actually been in one of the houses that they actually lived in all those years ago.
1: You've done a bit of research, haven't you? Yeah. What have you found?
0: Well, we found that when Mum moved to Liverpool, she lived in a boarding house where there was a big Irish community around the Vauxhall area of Liverpool. And so she lived there. And then they moved to several other places, eventually ending up in Naseby Street in Walton. They first lived in number 36, and for some reason, which I could never find out, they moved across the road to a similar house, which was number 33. And that's how I remember them. And she lived there with her daughter, Kathleen, until she died.
1: When he met him, I'm just looking here, says the Civil War was at its most ferocious and army officers had just attended a memorial. So, I mean, this particular period and this picture comes from that period.
0: Yes, it does. Yes, yeah.
1: What else have you found out, Michael?
0: I visited his place in Cork, and there's a... I'm not very good on names, but the guy who was running...
1: Around Bale and the Blas, ever you went.
0: Yes, yes, and we went to the museum there as well.
1: Look, it's lovely to meet you. As I said, I have memories. My granddad, God be good to him, flanked his coffin. He was quartermaster for him. He touched so many lives and people from all party.
0: Oh, absolutely, absolutely. Now, there are lots of stories about him, lots of stories, and every story, every person should be very, very proud. I'm sure they are of what he did. You know?
1: Well, you've shared memories of him, but mostly you've uncovered that little boy was your uncle, Fonzie. How would you like Fonzie to be remembered?
0: Oh,
1: did he take up that offer to further his education?
0: Yes, he did. He did. And he was educated, I can't remember where, but I've got it in the journal here, in, I think it's something like the Curragh in Dublin. And because of that bursary, that shaped his life. That shaped his life to become the man who eventually became a man of God, as I think a Christian brother, but I might be mistaken on that, and do the great works that he did over in America.
1: And that boy was Alphonsus Culloden from Wexford.
0: He was indeed a very proud... Everybody in Wexford should be extremely proud of him.
1: And our thanks to Michael Culloden for popping into the studios of Southeast Radio yesterday to record that very special to his tribute. Now you know who the boy in the picture is. From Wexford Town, Fonzie Culloden.
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1: Yeah, and Julie will be along with the Feel Good Drive just after 3 o'clock today. And of course, she has this 5 minutes moment of fame, which I have to say is a really fantastic slot and introducing lots of new young talent. Then the King will be here shortly after six with the Best of Country, and he has his popularity top 10. And before that, Lee will keep you royally entertained between 12 and 3. But right now, with wildfires affecting parts of southern Europe, many holidaymakers may be wondering what it means for their travel plans. So I'm joined in studio once again by Maura Doan from Best for Travel. Good morning to you, Maura.
11: Good morning, Alan.
1: And I was going to sing a little version of North to Alaska, but I don't want to upset my listeners because that's where you've just come back from, Alaska.
11: Alaska, yeah.
1: What's it like at this time of the year?
11: That's why I went, Alan. I decided I'm not able for the heat of July if you have to go on holidays in July. So I went off to Canada driving first for a week and then Alaska on a cruise for a week.
1: And what was that like?
11: Stunning, yeah.
1: Is it
11: absolutely gorgeous?
1: Freezing?
11: No. The only time it was cold, we went out on a glacier. But, I mean, we were really lucky. It was mild. The Alaskans were delighted. Early 20s. They thought this is amazing.
1: Yeah.
11: Actually met a lot of Americans from Texas and Arizona who have moved to Alaska because they're not able for the heat of their summers anymore.
1: And were you there during the World Cup in Canada?
11: Yes.
1: What was that like? Did they embrace it?
11: Absolutely, yeah.
1: Did they?
11: Yeah. The minute we arrived in the airport, we transferred through Toronto and big screens everywhere. There was a match on while we were transiting. And then in Vancouver, there was no match on in Vancouver when I was there, but they had a really long, big street. And it was like us with the flag, the tables all outside. And there was great atmosphere. I actually watched one of the matches in a Colombian bar, and it was the
1: brilliant,
11: fantastic atmosphere.
1: Well, thanks for sharing your holiday. It seems to have been a very interesting one. Just before we get on to what's happening in Europe, if you're traveling North America or Canada or Alaska, what advice would you give? Any advice?
11: If you were traveling to
1: North America? Was the security strong going into Alaska?
11: No issues at all. Canada, I suppose, unfortunately for them, they are so used to the wildfires. The setup was amazing. And maybe it is something Europe, we're going to have to unfortunately embrace and learn from them, that they like, for example, driving down the highway and there is the what do you call the big screens on the side of the road with the neon writing, you know, don't take the next exit, there's a fire down there, and then you go on another few miles and don't take the next exit, there's
1: another fire. So
11: there's
1: signage is way up.
11: And Google Maps would have where there were worse fires. I mean, I never saw any smoke or fires, but they were relatively close, but you wouldn't know. Now, the main thing I would say to people, regardless of where you are in the world, if there are fires, is you need to have your data turned on. So I had an eSIM in my phone, so that means I was getting local alerts. Whereas if that's fine when you're in Europe and we all leave our data roaming on, but if you're outside of Europe and your data roaming is turned off, you don't get local alerts.
1: Yeah.
11: So that's really important.
1: Well, let's get on to it. I'm looking, I have 5 minutes before I head to the news, so I've got to get all this information out now. We're hearing about wildfires affecting parts of Spain and southwest France. What advice are you giving to customers travelling to these areas?
11: Well, France is kind of nearly getting under control, and unfortunately last night now Greece and Turkey and Cyprus are getting hit. We've been really lucky so far that we haven't had very, very few Irish people affected. But, the practical advice is have that data on and you will get local alerts and listen.
1: Have you had holidays cancelled because of these yet? No.
11: Unfortunately, why we've had cancelled holidays this week is the low levels of water in Europe. So the Rhine and the Danube is at an all-time low. And we're more affected by that, believe it, than the fires.
1: How does that affect it?
11: The boats can't go up and down.
1: Simple as.
11: Yeah, I mean, there's shipwrecks being discovered around Europe from the 30s and 40s now because the water levels are at an all-time low. Yeah. Croatia, Serbia, they're after finding ships there in the last week from 1937.
1: That's incredible.
11: It's scary times.
1: So what advice are you giving then?
11: Practical advice, if you are going abroad, obviously if a fires change very quickly, local advice is the way. If you're out there, have your passport and your medication on hand, but do not go back for it if it's not safe to do so. I mean, that awful story a couple of weeks ago of the British lady who went back to save her cat and got caught and unfortunately died. So don't go back for anything if it's not safe to do so.
1: So if a holiday destination is affected by the wildfires and you say water and the rivers are another emergency, what support can you as a travel agents like you support?
11: So for example, if it's happened before you go, I mean, your money is safe. That's why you're booking with a bonded travel agent. So nobody's going to be out of pocket, which is really important because it's bad enough the disappointment. We can alter it or maybe defer it, but if people are out there, they have the confidence to know that we're here for them and they have somebody. We're not a machine or a robot. We're there and we've out with various contacts as well. But if people are out there and they are near affected areas, we can either get them home if that's what they want to do, or change them and move them further away from the fires.
1: It's really comforting to hear this advice. I'm sure people listening in are getting that comfort as well. Are there common mistakes that people are still making when booking or preparing for a holiday that then cause problems further down the line?
11: I think the last few years travel has changed. A lot of people are avoiding July and August because of the heat. It used to be years ago they were avoiding it because of the expense, but now schools have a holiday in May and in June. So actually June and September are our two busiest months for people to travel, and I think the heat is a major part of that.
1: Any destinations that are currently running completely smoothly in spite of the reports of wildfires?
11: As I said, we've actually had practically none affected by the fires, and I was speaking to one of their major Irish tour operators who own mobile homes all over France, and they've only had to move two families. You know, so unfortunately it's the locals that are the most affected from this. They're the ones whose homes and businesses are being destroyed, and local environments and wildlife. But thankfully for Irish, I know it's all over the media and it's you'd be scared nearly, but The Canaries, Majorca, Costa del Sol, up to yesterday, only Greece, now Crete had some fires yesterday, Cyprus and Turkey, so they're the next ones now.
1: Let's do the checklist before we conclude. Then we're speaking to Maura Doran from Bestford Travel in Wexford. You're on the Main Street, are you?
11: Main Street.
1: Are you elsewhere in the county as well, or just there?
11: We're nationwide. We've 13 shops, but in Wexford, just us.
1: Right, so finally then, before we conclude, the checklist. What are the key things that people should do before they leave home?
11: So last minute advice is keep in contact with your travel agent or your tour operator, because things change so quickly in these. And also we will give you contact details for us. Now the Department of Foreign Affairs is fantastic. It's a website, it's up to date, and you can register on the Department of Foreign Affairs website, and then they know where Irish people are all over the world. So I think that's something to do if you're going anywhere you think may be affected even after you arrive.
1: Yeah, thanks, Maura. And I'm glad that was something you could do, a travel spot yourself.
11: Yeah,
1: with your own tours. That information you shared about Canada and Alaska was absolutely fascinating. Thanks for that. We're going to head to the news with Lucinda from the Wexford News Centre. When we come back, we hear from MEP Cynthia Maraku, who has a very strong message: use it or lose it. She's majorly concerned about the future of the Irish language. Less than 30 years down the road, we'll also be joined by Elizabeth from Wexford Arts Centre to look what's coming up there. And our Friday panel is a very interesting one with lots to talk about.
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18: It's 11 o'clock. Good morning. I'm Lucinda Kelly. A father and son have been taken to Wexford General Hospital after getting into difficulty in the water off Ballinasker Beach. The Coast Guard's Rescue 117 helicopter, along with the Curraghcloak Coast Guard Unit, Rosslare Harbour Lifeboat and the National Ambulance Service, responded to the incident shortly after 9 p.m. last night. A third person also entered the water to help, and all three were brought safely to shore before being assessed by paramedics. Their injuries are understood to be non-life-threatening. Speaking to Southeast Radio News, Ger Carthy from the National Ambulance Service is reminding people to call 999 or 112 immediately if someone is in difficulty in the water.
19: On arrival, the three people were removed from the water by members of the public on the beach. Two of those people were subsequently transferred to Wexford General Hospital first on treatment and onward monitoring. I just want to take this opportunity to thank the emergency services that attended, and I suppose to advise the public that if they see someone in difficulty, don't hesitate to dial 999 or 112 and ask for the emergency services.
18: Antisocial behaviour continues to be a major concern in Wexford Town, with residents, businesses and community groups calling for action. Issues including public drinking, drug activity, intimidation and damage to property are being reported in areas around the town. Residents say they feel increasingly vulnerable, while retailers are calling for a stronger Gardaí presence. Gardaí say they respond to reports where possible and are encouraging people to come forward with information. Speaking to South East Radio, Wexford residents Mary said she has contacted Gardaí 38 times this month alone.
20: The guards are doing their best, but unfortunately they can't be everywhere at once, and that's not on them. But at the same time, we need more presence, because if I do call the guards, which I have done 38 times this month alone, 38 times this month.
18: A Wexford woman who chairs the board of Permanent TSB says the bank is one step closer to becoming part of European banking group BAWAG. Julie O'Neill was speaking after PTSB shareholders approved the proposed acquisition at meetings held in Dublin. The deal still requires further approval, including a High Court hearing expected later this year. PTSB says customers will not be impacted by the announcement and services will continue as normal. Once completed, the acquisition will see the state's €4 billion investment in the bank repaid and PTSB returned to full private ownership. The Housing Minister is being urged to speed up changes to planning laws to encourage more building in rural Ireland. James Brown has previously promised to relax regulations around one-off homes in the countryside and introduce measures around modular housing. Councillor Pat Barden says the recent delay around the Marsh Meadows motorhome parking facility in New Ross just shows the system is too slow. He says the minister and those in charge need to start providing answers now.
21: We have asked questions in our council meetings about building modular homes and building log cabins. We still haven't got a direct answer from any department or any official in Wexford County Council about what's going to be allowed and what isn't. This is going on now nearly a year, or maybe 2 years in some instances, but it's very, very slow, which is typical of, I suppose, everything that happens in Ireland.
18: Hamas has agreed to a deal to disarm in Gaza. Donald Trump last night announced his Board of Peace has reached an agreement which includes the withdrawal of Israeli forces and eventually a new Palestinian government. An official from the militant group has told Reuters Israel must begin implementing the first phase of the deal, and it will then hand over weapons to the Palestinian National Committee. Channel 4 presenter Matt Frey says we are yet to hear from Israel.
22: We are about to enter, after the summer break, into a very heated Israeli election campaign for their election on the 27th of October. The whole country has shifted mood-wise to the right since October the 7th. And therefore, I think it'd be quite difficult for Netanyahu to sell this plan to an Israeli public when he's desperately trying to get re-elected.
18: And with wildfires affecting parts of southern Europe, Irish holidaymakers are being urged not to panic, but to stay informed before travelling. The Irish Travel Agents Association says most popular holiday destinations are operating as normal, with disruption currently limited to specific areas in countries including Spain and southwest France. Travellers are being advised to monitor updates from local authorities, emergency services and their tour operator, as wildfires can result in road closures, evacuations and changes to travel plans. Holidaymakers are also being reminded to check official travel advice, keep their mobile phones charged and ensure they have appropriate travel insurance before they leave. Speaking on Morning Mix, Maura Dorn, manager of Best for Travel here in Wexford, has this last minute advice for travellers.
23: Keep in contact with your travel agent or your tour operator because things change so quickly in these. Yeah. And also we will give you contact details for us. Now the Department of Foreign Affairs is fantastic. 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And you can register on the Department of Foreign Affairs website, and then they know where Irish people are all over the world. 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
18: After a dry start, scattered showers will spread from the west through the morning and afternoon. Highest temperatures of 18 to 21 degrees.
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18: 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Ballyhogue Ladies Football Club fundraiser Family Bingo is on Bank Holiday Monday the 3rd of August at 3 p.m. in Bree Community Centre. 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The Rathnure Drive-In Bingo August Bank Holiday Special takes place at Rathnure Soccer Pitch on Monday the 3rd of August at 4 p.m. Over €3,400 in prizes and the snowball stands at €650. Great fun for all. Feather GAA St. Moog's Club Barn Dance is on Saturday the 1st of August at 8 p.m. in Costello's Barn, Ralph Road. Music by Joy McCracken and the Rafters from County Westmeath. Over 18s only, admission is €15. Summer sessions in the Library Car Park near Ross, County Wexford on Saturday the 1st of August at 7 p.m. features Simple Things, a Kerry-based folk pop band who bring a fresh new flavour to pop music with a traditional Irish influence. Admission is free and everyone is welcome. Hillview House, Bally Lane, New Ross, Y34TX22, Garden Open Day is on Thursday the 6th of August from 2:30 p.m. until 6 p.m. Light refreshments served in aid of Ross Tapestry. The Leo Carthy Weekend is in Our Lady's Island on Saturday the 1st of August and Sunday the 2nd of August. 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
1: Now, I mentioned I got a chance to speak to Cynthia Murucu recently about the future of the Irish language, and it's a very interesting piece. We're going to hold it over till the Tuesday edition of the Morning Mix, because I want to bring it to your attention and get the views of those who are into the Irish language big time, and we bring that piece to you in the early part of the Morning Mix on Tuesday. Got a chance to speak to Cynthia a couple of short days ago. We have our panel coming up, so much to analyse, so much to look at, but to heading into what is a hectic weekend. Actually, I'll be in Our Lady's Island tomorrow night to compare that wonderful concert as a tribute to the great Leo Carthy. Really looking forward to it. Hope to see you there. 7:30 it starts off, and there's always a warm welcome, a cup of tea during the interval, and great music and crack. And of course, Ballycogley Players and Danes Castle, our own Siobhan Murphy will be performing, George Lawler will be there. There's going to be so many people there performing and entertaining on the night. So pop down to a beautiful setting, Our Lady's Island, tomorrow evening in tribute to a great man, Leo Carthy. Carty. I'm not quite sure if Elizabeth would remember Leo Carty. Do you remember him?
3: Oh, yes, very much so. Yeah.
1: Elizabeth from the Wexford Arts Centre is here with me now. Yeah, he was one of the trailblazers. A lot of we often champion the likes of Paddy Bury, and rightly so. But Leo was right up there.
3: Oh, very much so.
1: In the top four or five in this county, wasn't he? And country.
3: Oh, very much so, yeah. No, we're lucky to have so many legends in the traditional music as well.
1: Did you ever hear him lilt?
3: No, I didn't.
1: Oh, he was a marvellous lilter. And then the mummers as well.
3: Of course.
1: Anyway, look, yesterday we had a gentleman in studio talking about the Cairn Soar Festival.
3: That's right. And, that's Kane Walsh, the curator.
1: Yeah, that exhibition is happening when in the Arts Centre?
3: Yeah, so that's next Saturday. It's opening at 2 o'clock. So it's Memories of a Festival. And it's about the Cairn Soar Festivals that took place between 1979 and 1981. And there were protests against the building of an anti-nuclear plant that was due to be built there, which and it was incredible that all these artists and musicians came together from all around Ireland and made an impact as well. So they're installing as we speak, and it's looking fantastic, and it's going to be an amazing exhibition, and there's lots of people even coming in sharing stories, so I know it's going to have
1: and Keane actually asked for people to pop along, that he'll be there himself.
3: He
1: wants to try and get more archive information.
3: Definitely. And it's Orla Barry and Brian Duggan and Alan O'Kelly are the main artists that are included in the exhibition, and their work as well, especially Orla's, is based on stories as well that she's received too.
1: Yeah, Melanie O'Reilly was in with me as well during the week, and her big event, the Gaelic Jazz, is tomorrow.
3: That's right, and that is going to be a beautiful tribute to her partner, Dr. O'Noolan, who passed away suddenly, unfortunately, this year. And that's going to feature fabulous jazz artists. There's artists as well from Brittany, and it's a mix of kind of Gaelic and jazz playing and performances. So you have special guests Bruin Favreau from Brittany, you have Illan Pipes and Low Whistle, and James Patrick Gavin from the London Irish community playing as well, as well as the wonderful Scott Flanagan and Melanie O'Reilly, of course, and Dave Mooney on that. So that's going to be a beautiful, beautiful.
1: The One Voice Festival, this looks really interesting.
3: Yeah, so this is inspired actually by the memory of a festival and the Cairn Soar Point. So we said we would take that as the theme this year, and we call it a Festival of Memories. So we did a call out for the short plays. There were just 10 minutes long, and for one voice. Of course, this all started from COVID, when we could only have one actor on the stage, and we've had terrific submissions over the years, and this year we have commissioned stories this year. One is called The Runaway Train by Margaret Galvin, the wonderful Margaret Galvin. The Fada on Law, so it's our first Irish play we're going to include this year, by Erin Ní Fualán, and Life on the BI Ward by Dermot Aspel. Dermot had a piece as well before about living in an institution. This is part about living in the behavioural intervention ward in an institution. But then that's joined by stories by some beautiful written story, Packy's Pipe by Joe Bergen, Waiting for Jack Lemmon, which is a really funny story by Tom Byrne about the potential of Jack Lemmon attending the Cairn Soar Point Festival. Whether that's true or not, you'll have to find
1: Jack
3: out.
1: Lemmon.
3: Yeah.
1: They reckon he was there.
3: Well, you'll have to come and see the play.
1: That's my one. You'll have to tune in to find out.
3: That's it. And also The Summer of Love by Imelda Carroll, and which is also based on the festival. And The Last Visitor, which is an interesting one by John Ryan, and that's kind of set in the Guinness Book of Records centre there off Castle Bridge, which not many people know about that, and it's a good way to kind of showcase. It's about the visitors that have won Guinness Book of Records awards that come to visit there.
1: Right.
3: And Where Did the Cherries Go by Sean O'Connor. Sean, of course, we know is a fabulous actor who's been in many plays, and I think first time out writing a short play. So it's a lovely play about being single in the world today. And so of course directed by the wonderful Paul Walsh, and also accompanied with gorgeous music as well.
1: If you hang on there long enough, you'll be the fourth member of the panel. But today we have three coming into straight after, and you've been there with me in the panel before, and you're welcome back. The Cool School of Rock showcase.
3: Yeah, so that's with the Music Generation Wexford. So they always have a summer camp every summer, and it's helping young kids, give them you know, techniques on how to perform. And Pete McCamley, I know, is very much involved in that as well. And they put on an amazing performance. So it's a great way to showcase young kids. As we know, there's many young kids that have come through Music Generation and are building lovely careers now at the moment. So yeah, it's great to see them have their first performance on our stage.
1: Anything else you want to give a quick mention to?
3: The Hadestown musical, which is run as well by young people, of, by, for young people. That's going to be the first time this musical is ever happening here in Wexford, the teen edition of Hadestown, which was a big West Broadway hit, and West End, sorry, and Broadway hit. So if you've gone to see the Odyssey, come and see the musical now, because it's all about the Greek tragedies that's happened. And that is going to be on from Thursday the 20th to Saturday the 22nd, just three nights only as well. And then, of course, we have the retro movie clubs that are happening as well. Labyrinth, which is, of course, a favourite from all of our childhoods, which has been going 40 years. So it's now an opportunity for new, younger generations to see. And they have the Ladies' Night, Magic Might, Mag Night, is on Thursday the 27th. And, of course, these are done in our beautiful theatre, which is on cabaret style with bars, so it's really nice.
1: I was on there last night. I was driving back, back up to Lourdes.
3: So that was our So Say So event out in our community gardens, our first evening event in the community garden we had. And we had a German poet, she's called Helen of Troy, actually, is her name. And from Germany, and we had Thunderclap, which did a beautiful surround sound. Yeah. And we're going to be doing another one of those performances at the end of August as well, on Friday. Yeah.
1: All right. 30th. As always, Elizabeth, you're very welcome. Great to talk to you, and great to know that Wexford Arts Centre is flying. Anything happening at Enniscorthy at the moment as well?
3: Yeah, I love like that. Actually, the last night is on tonight at Enniscorthy.
1: I'm hearing great reports
3: while
1: about
3: you
1: that.
3: Can. Yeah, it's going to be amazing. Yeah.
1: Well done. Thanks, Elizabeth. Okay, Friday panel on the way after this.
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6: As I said, antisocial behaviour remains high on the agenda, and next Tuesday, when we come back from the bank holiday, the Mayor of Wexford, Councillor Vicky Barham, will be joining us live in studio. But now, people are also asking, the little piece we did on the boy in the picture with Michael Collins, will that be podcast? It will. It'll be up shortly after 1 o'clock today. And we also have a little bit of video footage that Aileen and Julie worked on with me, and it's going up online in a little while too after the programme. But right now I'm joined by our panel to look at the big talking points of today. First of all, I'm joined by Robert Miller, who's flanked by two ladies today. Good morning to you, Robert.
7: Good morning, Alan.
6: GM of the Talbot Hotel, but also Chair of Visit Wexford. As we're not going to sing happy birthday to you, but you're all over social media. 20 years. Is that in the hotel trade or 20 years in the Talbot?
7: 20 years in the Talbot, Alan, and 28 years in the hospitality industry. I started when I was 14. So believe it or not, I'm still only 42. But what an experience and what a journey over the last 20 years. And yeah, I'm very grateful for the people I've met and I suppose helped kind of make their days special, if it's weddings or any event. And just, I suppose, the people I met along the way, whether if it's, you know, I mean, customers or even employees and past employees.
6: We all have mentors. Who was your mentor along the way?
7: Oh, look at Philip, the managing director, Philip Gavin, has been always a mentor. And indeed, the Pettit family, indeed Cormac and Des, have always been kind of supporters and very transparent, very black and white.
6: So happy birthday.
7: Thank you, Alan. Yeah, and many more years to come.
6: Eileen Rowe is back with us again, and she said she didn't expect to be back so soon. She normally just pops in once a year, but of course you're well known for the wonderful dip in the nips, but so much more than that as well. I mean, career-wise, just remind us what you do, Eileen.
8: Yeah, so it's health and fitness all the way. For me, I was just saying to Robert here, I started my journey many, many years
6: in
8: ago, 30 plus, in the Talbot.
6: Yeah.
8: So yeah, I must say, got married in the Talbot. I'm a big fan of the Talbot. I'm freelance health and fitness. So I teach yoga classes on the beach. I teach aquarobic classes in Kelly's Hotel. A big shout out to all the guys in Kelly's. And I teach yoga in Ferrycarrig. So I'm blessed to be in all the nice spots that are in Wexford.
6: And we will ask you about dipping in it, because that has created, like, we had €160,000 announced this week from the Hope and Dream 10 between what you do, what the Bowtie One has done, what Relay for Life has done. Absolutely incredible. So we'll come back to that in a second. Aoife Caulfield, you're very welcome back
9: again, Alan.
6: As well.
9: Thank you.
6: And I know you featured on one of the Shine Light programmes as well with Siobhan, and I know you've also been very, very busy with Light Opera, but finance is really your biggest area, isn't it?
9: It really is, yes. I founded Caulfield Financial in 2017, so we're celebrating a big birthday now next year, but thankfully going very, very, very well, strength to strength, and it's a family business, so delighted to have it. And thank you to all my clients for supporting us over the years.
6: So much to talk about, but I'll start with you, Aoife. Glenn Hansard, the passing

0: of this incredible musician. I just watched him on YouTube with Declan O'Rourke singing a version of Raglan Road in tribute to Luke Kelly only last night. And I met him, I interviewed him 3 times. He was a very quiet individual when I met him. I'm not sure what he was like in real life. Very reserved and very humble, very modest.
1: Very modest.
0: What are your memories of him? Do you go back to the Commitments?
1: Let's go back to the Commitments. We all remember him as Outspan in the Commitments, kind of goofy guitar player, kind of just went along with the flow. Oh, he was probably one of the quieter characters, I think, in the Commitments. And all the kind of the strong characters were the likes of Andrew Strong and Angeline Bala and Richard Arkins and everybody like that. But I mean, he just put his head down, played the music, got absorbed, and he was kind of like, he was the musical genius, I suppose, of the Commitments, and he went along. But even after his fame from the Commitments, having well established himself as a musician and a singer, and his Oscar win with Falling Slowly from the film Once, which it was actually quite poignant for me because I was lucky enough to sing that as a duet in Hits from the Musicals with Dermot Wallace a couple of years ago back in 2022. So it was really, really touching for me. And I went back on the video and I said, my God, another shining musical talent in our country. That's Glenn Hansard, Sinead O'Connor, Dolores O'Riordan, far too soon. Mm-hmm. An absolute tragedy.
0: I was watching footage of Sinead singing The Foggy Dew with the Chieftains only the other night. I was just in a nostalgic frame mind going through YouTube videos, and she came up singing The Foggy Dew. It was remarkable. Eileen, as someone who is so strongly embedded in the community, Glenn Hansard had tremendous community initiatives as well, particularly the homeless.
2: Yeah.
0: He fought tirelessly for the homeless.
2: Yeah, that story was phenomenal, really, how that all happened by accident, and the effect, a little bit like the dip in the nip maybe, you never realised that it was going to have quite an impact, and for the duration of time that he busked every year. It's phenomenal. Even just, I had a glance on social media this morning, and I believe quite a few buskers gathered yesterday in Dublin, and it was just, it would bring a tear to your eye just to see the emotion, the heartache, I suppose. It's just, yeah, it's hard to believe, really. I think people are shocked. Yeah.
0: A bit like the movie Michael Collins or The Wind That Shakes the Barley, The Commitments is another one of those iconic movies, Robert, that we'll never ever forget. It's of a particular time.
3: And very much a part of Irish culture.
0: And it was an incredible movie,
3: yeah,
0: wasn't
3: absolutely.
0: It?
3: Absolutely. And kind of, you know, childhood memories of looking at that movie, and indeed looking at, you know, I mean, the movie Once and the song Falling Slowly. And just, I know that Glenn Hansard was interviewed by CBS shortly after that movie, and he was bringing him around Dublin, and he was bringing him to show him the guitar he used to busk with, and the guitar was actually worn. You know what I mean? So there's actually a hole in the bass of the guitar. Just the amount of times he had played it, and just a testament of, I suppose, how much he loved music, and he'd be sadly missed.
0: Yeah, well, thank you all three of you for having memories of him and memories of that wonderful movie, The Commitments, but also memories of Glenn Hansard himself. We're going to stick with you for this one, Robert. Decathlon is the latest retailer to announce it will stop selling e-scooters. It follows a similar move by Smith's Toys, while Amazon says it won't list electric scooters that are not in compliance with Irish law. Now, this is a red-hot potato when it comes to topics.
3: It is.
0: And again, we see people constantly abusing the laws. The under-18 rule is coming in. I actually saw three on one scooter recently.
3: Yeah.
0: But then contrast that with a guy I saw the other day, had the luminous jacket on, the helmet.
3: Yeah.
0: And like, I've also read an article recently where people in cities, they need the scooters. They can't afford cars. They're too late if they take buses. So where do you stand on this issue?
3: Like, it's disappointing that we have come to this, because I do believe that scooters are a good form of transport, and I don't believe it's the scooters' problem. I think it's the behaviour of the people who are using the scooters. So again, I would say that it's regulation over prohibition that is needed, and it's very important that, you know, most users are responsible, and I can see genuinely good, very law-abiding people using the scooter effectively. But there is these kind of areas where you would be concerned regarding people going around in zero visibility, all black,
0: weaving in and out,
3: with multiple people on one particular scooter.
0: Well, how many have you seen?
3: I've seen only recently, coming down, heading to work, only as early as this week, I've seen 2 people on a scooter. But it wasn't the fact that it was 2 people on a scooter, it was the speed they were going. Mm-hmm. And not a single bit of visibility that you could be, I suppose, associated with a high-vis strip, or even a bit of protection if like, we see our kids, and again, my young daughter is learning how to use rollerblades at the moment, and it is elbow pads, it is wrist pads, it is helmets, it's knee pads. Mm-hmm. But these people are going in excess of 45, 50 kilometres an hour, and there's absolutely no protection. So I do believe that it is more greater regulation. I don't believe it's a scooter's problem, it's a user problem. And again, it's the education piece. And I've always said on this show and multiple topics that we have discussed, it's about education, but it's out as well, it's about enforcement. Again, in recent cities that I visit across Europe, everyone's wearing helmets, all are wearing the yellow strips when they're using scooters, and they're using them responsibly. So again, I would say that instead of eliminating from, I suppose, our market and our means of transport, because they are effective means of transport, there has to be greater regulation over prohibition.
0: Aoife, you liked a bit of exercise. Have you ever been out walking where one of these has confronted you on the street or on the footpath?
1: Yeah, I've been terrified, and I completely agree with what Robert is saying, but I have to say any experience that I've had personally has actually been very negative. They've whizzed past me on the main street, and I'm scared, and I'm a woman in my late 40s. I can't imagine what elderly people are feeling from this as well. It's also, I've seen people on the scooters, and they're using it as an opportunity to rob people, grabbing the bags. I've seen that, and they just whiz off. They just whiz off. I've seen people attacking homeless people in the street in Wexford, and they're just gone like lightning. The guards can't keep up with them. And also like that, when we were saying weaving in and out of traffic, they're in all black, they're not visible. And some poor divil travelling in a car, there's going to be an accident, and they're going to get the blame. And they have to live with that for the rest of their lives because of carelessness. Why do people not care about the impact, and why is there not enough repercussion for their actions? Because they get away with it, and they're laughing in the face of the guards. That's what's happening, unfortunately. And I don't like this culture. Mm-hmm. I don't like this toxic negativity. I can do whatever I want. No, you can't do whatever you want. But again, we're all being laughed at because it's not being policed enough. It's not being enforced. And it's not the guards' fault. They don't have enough recruits to try and deal with this. And look, on the grand scale of things, there's an awful lot more going on than e-scooters to be dealing with, but there's no identification either. There's no license plates on them, there's no insurance, obviously. No, they can't be identified either. So I think definitely a lot of legislation. I do feel very strongly about it.
0: Both of you have made some suggestion. Eileen, is it something that you find affects your everyday life?
2: Eileen, it was probably the one subject I hope you weren't going to bring up this morning. As a mother of three teenagers, now thankfully we live in the country, so it's not really a viable mode of transport, but we have been challenged. You know, the kids have looked for scooters, and it's just not going to happen. I'm in and out the Rosslare Road regularly. It is phenomenal. I met a child on a e-scooter on the way in here. I want to stop the car. I want to offer them a lift. I want to get them off the road. They're dressed in black. It is frightening. And that's from dawn until dusk. So they're not visible. The amount of injuries, we talk about deaths, but like death is the end. With the amount of injuries, people can't get into Dunleary because the statistics are telling us that there is so many teenagers and young people with serious life-changing head injuries. It's I'm a loss for words as to how we've got to this stage. We talk about compliance with law and looking at laws, and will it be August, will it be September? It's, as I say, I'm a loss for words really as to where it's all going to go.
0: Right, all three of you have given very strong views on this. I've got to take the first break. Do you call it Gen Z or Gen Z? Gen Z.
2: I didn't know what it was when I came in here. I had to ask Aoife, so I call it neither.
0: And solve the problem for us.
1: I would have called it Gen Z, but Gen Z, that's only what I've heard.
0: Well, apparently, Gen Z do not like the beach because it's sandy. So I'll come back to you with that one after this break, Eileen.
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0: We've got Eileen Rowe, the woman behind the Dip in the Nip. We've got the chair of Visit Wexford, 20 years in the hotel trade, Robert Miller. And we've got businesswoman and community activist, because she's not shy about getting forward her views. And long may that continue, Aoife Caulfield in studio. I said I'd come back to you, Eileen, with the next topic. Gen Z, we've decided it is, not Gen Z, Gen Z. They don't like the beach because it's sandy. New research by Hive shows young people today aren't keen on heading to the seaside because of sand blowing in their face and getting into their picnic. And listen to this, they also say they don't like the lack of phone chargers or Wi-Fi, while the brightness makes it hard to see the phone screen. Now, Eileen.
2: Well, where would you start with that one?
0: I'm not going to get into trouble. I'll let you do it. Go ahead.
2: All I can say, I suppose, we do struggle maybe with the Dip in the Nip to get the under 40s onto the beach. But I think it's a whole stripping off and running into the sea is the problem. I don't think it's the sand. But I'm on the beach in Rosslare regularly, and Kilmore too, teaching beach yoga all year round, 12 months of the year. And I don't see a problem with young people on the beach. Rosslare is, I've never seen it as busy as it is this summer. Everybody is having the best summer of their lives down there, between takeaway food, pizzas, fish and chips.
0: Looking for Wi-Fi then on Rosslare.
2: Maybe, I suppose, yeah. Look at the Wi-Fi issue. Leave your phones at home, I would say, and don't worry about Wi-Fi for a couple of hours.
0: Where do you stand? Like, I have this with friends of mine, often discuss. Some people I know like to bring the phone with them when they're going out for exercise. It's the last thing I do.
2: No, yeah.
0: I leave it. The world will...
2: Absolutely. If somebody needs you badly, or if something seriously happens, there'll be somebody there to
0: pick you up. And headsets, never use them. Fresh
2: so
0: air.
2: Dangerous. Yeah. Absolutely. Get rid of all the technology for an hour or two or more a day where you can, and just get back to basics. That's what everybody needs to do in society. Right. We just need to get back to basics.
0: You gave me the political answer then, because she skirted around it, lads.
12: She skirted around that.
0: So Gen Z, what do you think?
2: Well, do you know, I didn't know what Gen Z was when I came in here this morning before the show. I had to ask Aoife, is Gen Z joining us? I wasn't sure who Gen Z was. So I didn't realise that it was an era of young people. But look, my understanding of it, and I would even see it in the likes of people that would do yoga classes and that, I would be encouraging people to turn your phones off, get rid of them, don't even bring them with you. With regards to the wind blowing on the sand, we do live in Ireland.
0: Oh, God help them.
2: Look on it as an exfoliation, a free exfoliation. Good for the face, good for the body.
0: What happens if the sand gets into the phone, Robert? Then they have a problem, don't they?
3: Well, I think we need to be very proud that Wexford has over 260 kilometres of amazing coastline and some of the best beaches in Ireland.
0: And look at Duncannon now. Duncannon is absolutely flying in, isn't it? Yeah.
3: And if you don't like the sand, you're missing the point. It's very much about switching off, and indeed, I suppose switching off to switching on. And as you said, Alan, I do running as well. I don't run with headphones, I don't run with a phone. I just be at one with myself and just and that's where your best memories come from.
1: Yes,
0: they surely do.
3: They don't come from a screen in your face all the time. These things will pass. It's just quick, it's not very relatable to long term memories. So, again, I would say that embrace it a bit more, enjoy what we have around us, and be present in the moment.
0: And Aoife, since you analysed for Gen, you decided it is Gen Z.
1: I did.
0: What do you think about the beach and the
1: Well, I have to say, Alan, I am at my absolute happiest in nature. I love the beach. I love getting in for the sea. It calms my head, it calms my mind.
0: Are you a sea swimmer?
1: I am.
0: All year round.
1: I don't do it as much from January to April because I'm quite busy with rehearsals and it is much colder, to be fair. But once I got the kit, once I got the wetsuit, the sea booties, oh my God, game changer, and the dry rope. I didn't have any of that kit, and I'm not saying it's absolutely necessary or anything, but it was the difference between making me go more than not and being able to just put on the dry robe after being in the sea and going home. That's what made it easier for me, because some people don't like hassle, faffing around with your towel and all this kind of thing. Now, I do have a little bit of an issue with sand. I will admit it's only because I like my car clean. But I put down my plastic bags and I keep it neat and tidy. Yeah. That's just me because I like clean, and clean also calms me. But when you were saying about the running and you don't use technology when you run walk, I'm the opposite now. I need the music for the beat. I need the rhythm because I can't go at my best beat and my best pace without it. So it's very functional for me, but it's a necessity for me to do it. Again, it's a tool that I found is a coping mechanism for me to want to get out more, and I'm pumped then when I come
0: back. So to each their own. I know I have one friend who likes to listen to documentaries as he's running, to each their own.
3: Absolutely.
0: Robert, we have a new one for you. 7 in 10 people admit to panic cleaning their home before guests arrive. They hide clutter in the locked room or put things in a cupboard, and they've been named as people's go-to quick fixes to tidy their house. So we're looking for them.
3: Well, I'm definitely one of those seven. I actually am.
0: First room, bathroom.
3: Well, it's usually the garden. My wife would always say, "What are you doing cutting the grass?" And that's just me. It's one of these things where I think a lot of us are culprits of admitting that we want the house looking well. It's nearly a stage. It's like a show house, really, at the end of the day, and you want to make sure that you're putting your best foot forward, and I suppose demonstrating that you have everything from the curtain boards to the sink bowls to whatever it may be, clean and tidy. Now, probably 90% of them actually don't even notice any of it, but in our own heads we want to make sure everything is perfect. So I'm definitely one of the seven.
0: Bathroom, I'd say, for many is the first room they'll go to if they get the doorbell ringing. Is that it, or what do you do, Eileen?
2: What do I do? I make a run for the bathroom. I would have two bathrooms and I have a packet of wet wipes hidden in both. So I would encourage my family not to use wet wipes because they're not good for the environment. But when you get a surprise visit, the rules go out the window. So it's give me that wet wipe quick, and it's a lick to the sink toilet, and then I'm fine. I don't mind about the rest of the house being upside down or inside out.
0: Yeah. You don't discover your inner Victor Meldrew and say,
2: absolutely,
0: oh God,
2: not. No, life's too short.
0: Who's calling now? What about you, Aoife? Would you prefer people to make a phone call to say they are coming, or do you not mind surprise visitors?
1: Our door is always open. The kettle's always on. That's the hospitality where we always show our guests, whoever they may be. I do admit I like a phone call or a text just so I can do the bathroom and do the little panic clean and shove things into drawers and close doors on a mess. But we have a 70 kg Bernese mountain dog. So the Hoover comes flying out of that cupboard. I swear to God, Robert, you could give me a job with the speed I do my floors in. But I love him, but he breaks my heart with the hair. Do you know, that kind of, as you know, as all dog lovers do. Yeah. But it's just like, you don't want people to think you're living in a bit of a mess. But anyway, we'll get through it. They're here to see you, not your home.
0: Great to talk to you. All three panellists, the joy of Mayo's victory in the All-Ireland Senior Football Championship. I think apart from being in Kerry, and to be fair to the Kerry people, I heard Marty Morrissey say that he looked around Croke Park and he never saw an empty space, that all the Kerry people stayed as well. A real outpouring and the power of Gaelic games. And we'll come back. We'll start with you in this one, Robert.
3: Yeah.
0: Mayo and their victory. What does it mean for sport in general?
3: Hold the thought.
0: Yeah. You're in business. I've got to take a commercial break.
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0: Right, we'll get an update from all three of our panellists as to what they're up to next. But coming back to Robert, the outpouring of joy and the sheer emotion and the joy and the speed that Mayo footballers played at. Yeah. Because I know there are people who are really welcoming the new rule changes, but many people sometimes still feel you get a lot of tip-tap and criss-crossing. Yeah. Mayo did none of that. They just went on the attack. Yeah. They were like the Limerick hurlers. They fought for every ball. Kerry are a brilliant team. Yeah. What did you make of the whole thing?
3: I just found the whole thing was just uplifting. I watched it and there was butterflies in my belly. I have nothing against Kerry, and Kerry are, you know, being deserving champions of last year, and I think they've won it 40 times overall, so terrific champions. But for Mayo to win it for the first time in 75 years, it was brilliant for sport, it was brilliant for GAA, and it was brilliant for believing in never giving up. And again, if any young athletes out there in GAA and looking at that going, you know, you might have been beaten in a final last year, or you might have been beaten in an important match last month, just keep going, you know what I mean, keep believing in yourself, and the rewards will come. And I was just delighted for them. And again, the national and the international exposure. You had Joe Biden wishing congratulations. You had the Gallagher brothers from Oasis wishing congratulations. Then you have the likes of the channels, the news channels in Australia and the United States as well, celebrating. So wonderful. So congratulations to Mayo. I was delighted for them.
0: It also, and I know I'm championing the area I'm in, which is local radio. Like, I have to salute our colleagues in Midwest Radio, because from Ballyhaunas to Castlebar, like the celebrations in Mayo, they've been going on for a year. I tap into Midwest Radio to see what's happening. And they're everywhere, and they're capturing it. And it also proves, Eileen, 11 defeats in the final. That is some achievement, phenomenal, to actually cross the line, isn't it?
2: Yeah, it's phenomenal. It's a dream come true to see people. I have an aunt that lives in Manchester, married to a Mayo man, and really, like, he thought he was never going to live long enough to see it. Now, the fact that my father-in-law was a Kerry man kind of left me on the fence, but I must say, I was just blown away. I cried and cried. The kids were like, "Mummy, why are you crying?" And I was just overcome with emotion to see the excitement and the laughter and the joy. Now, I probably would have cried if Kerry had won it too. So look, it doesn't matter who wins, I'll always shed a tear. But it was a phenomenal match to watch. Oh my goodness, yeah.
0: And for you, Aoife, and the sheer joy, because I know you've two daughters, haven't you?
2: I do.
0: One is very much into musical theatre, and one is huge into sport.
2: Yes.
0: What do you think the message that this victory for Mayo has sent out to all the underdogs, the ones who, I'd love to see the hill once again like it was when Larry O'Gorman ran towards it in 96, be decked in purple and gold. The green and red of Mayo,
1: yes,
0: it was magical, wasn't it?
1: I think we'd all love to see that for our children. Like, it's been since 1996 for Wexford, and yes, we've come close, but we haven't just managed to just get us across the line. I think it'd be wonderful for our children and their children's children to just see Wexford have that victory and an experience. Do you remember 1996? Everyone descended onto the quay. There was fellas dancing on the train. Bonfires were going off at the end of the bridge. It was magical. Nobody went to work for 3 days, and it was all acceptable because It was just so magical.
0: It's not just the fellas, Aoife. You love me for saying this, because in 2007 I was out there on the quay front with Spratty when the girls of Wexford came home having won the All-Ireland final.
1: That's right.
0: And the Tina Turner song was blazing. There was 15,000 on the quay front that
1: night. It was on the quay too for that. Yeah, amazing. Well done to the girls.
0: Yeah.
1: But it's just, you know, and the whole story behind the curse with that team as well. And that's, I think there's going to be a film made about that. It's going to be made. Well done to the Mayo team.
0: What about the song, The Green and Red of Mayo and the Saw Doctors? I think they've won in three between To Win Just Once and that song.
3: It's not as good as Dancing at the Crossroads, though.
2: No. I agree.
0: None will beat that, but I mean, The Green and Red of Mayo is some song.
3: It's fabulous, But again, look, it's the people behind the scenes as well. And I have two young kids, a boy and a girl, and I bought in GAA. And it's the people who are working behind the scenes, the coaches taking their time to, I suppose, develop these kids and give them the passion and hunger to keep on pushing and keep on driving. And success, you know, if you want it, will come. There will be days where it doesn't go your way, but keep believing, and the rewards are always going to come.
0: I was just thinking, like, the Saw Doctors at the Galway Arts Festival, apparently, or they sang The Green and Red of Mayo during the Galway Race Week as well. I'm just wondering, Eileen, do you think that we'll sing The Rose of Mooncoin if Kilkenny win on Ireland before us?
2: Oh, but the Lord now, Alan, you're hitting me with that one.
0: I doubt it's
2: not. Probably not. I don't think so.
0: All right,
2: so.
0: Time is catching up on us. Robert, I was just mentioning you, Brona's doing a feature for me on a new group called Run to Recovery. I think that's the general gist of it. It's gathering momentum. Dennis Whelan brought it to my attention. Very interestingly, people are drinking less.
3: Yeah, absolutely. Yeah. And we can see it across our industry.
0: Hopefully eating a little bit more.
3: No, and that's it. There's definitely a greater balance, and it's certainly more quality over quantity. And as an industry and as a sector, we have to make sure that we're getting the balance right and making sure we're offering people what they're looking for. Because, again, you have a lot more people who are conscious of their well-being, whether if it's physical or mental. You have people who are a lot more kind of dedicated to, you know, personal fitness and so on and so forth. So I would say that, you know, it's one of these things where, you know, it's going to evolve even further. I don't know what alcohol means for the future. It remains to be unseen. But I do say that, you know, I mean, any kind of, you know, initiative to kind of make people step back and kind of look at, you know, I mean, exercise and look at well-being and look at just, I suppose, more kind of being present and, as we said, you know, I mean, embracing the good things in life. It's certainly welcomed.
0: Aoife, the drop is quite considerable. It's a reduction of 36% in our alcohol consumption over the last 25 years.
1: What
0: do you think of that?
1: I'm not surprised, Alan. I think the laws were much laxer back when we were growing up, as regards, you know, drink driving and all that kind of thing. And it's for the better that's all been implemented. But if you want to go out for a few drinks now, it's planning. It's getting a lift in, taxi home, organising it. Is it too busy? You know, are you going to be delayed? I certainly know as I've gotten older over the years, I'm just not able to handle it as much as I was able to. Not that I drank an awful lot back in my 20s, around, but the body's just not the same body as that I had in my 20s, as regards, you know, the hangover and the headache. And if you have a challenging day the next day, you're just not going to bother. You're going to protect yourself and say, you know what, it's not worth it. I'll drive, it's no problem. But I think, you know, when people make the decision not to have a drink, people need to just lay off a little bit and respect that decision, because next thing, if you're out with a gang, like, suddenly you have three people on top of you going, why aren't you drinking? Why aren't you drinking? Ah, come on now. You know, you're no crack without it. You know, that has to stop. People are a good laugh. People are great company without it, and that has to be more accepting. So if people don't want to drink, leave them alone. Say, fair play.
0: Okay, Eileen.
2: Yeah, the introduction of zero zeros, I think, are great. It allows people to still socialise, but just not, as you say, wake up with the headache or the tiredness the next day. Young people, they socialise in so many other different ways. I even see it with my own kids. They'll go play a bit of golf. They'll go and watch a match. They don't seem to have near the same type of emphasis as the pub culture that we would have had growing up, which is great to see.
0: Yeah, apart from the beaches. Last.
2: Oh, yeah. Stay away from the beaches with your alcohol now. Absolutely.
0: Eileen, we have to wrap. What's next on the agenda for you? And when will you get the final figure for this year's Dibble?
2: I only posted there this morning. So our iDonate page is live until the 19th of August. So we keep it live for 4 weeks after the event, because that's when it grabs a lot of momentum. All the photographs, the memories. If you go onto our social medias, you'll see the most amazing pictures from Paula Malone Carty. She keeps our memories alive forever and ever and ever. It's another couple of weeks there, 3 weeks, and we'll have our final number. We're over the 25,000, so we'll keep going and try and get a few more bob into the Hope Centre between this and then, and roll on next year, just waiting to finalise the date for next year.
0: Fabulous. Robert, visit Wexford. I know you're going to put on the old PR hat now, so away with you. What's happening?
3: Yeah, look, it's an exciting summer, and we're working hard behind the scenes to make sure, I suppose, that we can keep on bringing domestic tourism into our county and lead in large D numbers that are coming in from an international perspective. We have, I suppose, launched our Find Your Summer campaign, and I received very positive feedback on our nationwide programme only a couple of days ago, or last week, I should say. And we're continuing working behind the scenes with our partners with Fáilte Ireland, Tourism Ireland, and indeed our partners in France, Spain, Germany and the UK, to keep on getting people into our county, because we've so much to offer. And one of the key messages of Visit Wexford is about slowing down and enjoying Wexford more, taking the opportunity to visit all the wonderful attractions, all the wonderful sights, and spending more time here.
0: Thanks, Robert.
3: Thank you, Alan.
0: Aoife, I know you're away from all of this. You love Wexford Light Opera Society. They've got a beautiful show, Evita, coming your way. What else is on the cards for you, Aoife?
1: We've had a lovely rest for the summer now, but I think we're all getting ready to get ourselves back to rehearsing.
0: And the Hits for the Musicals.
1: Hits for the Musicals is coming up the last week of October from the Bank Holiday Monday, which we're very excited about. But also, please God, and I hope I'm not shot now for saying this, we would really, really hope that we're going to be in our new Wexford Light Opera Society home. It's been, the builders are beavering away there, getting our new home ready for us up in Clonard Village. So please God, we will have maybe the last couple of weeks of rehearsals up in our new Wexford Light Opera Society home. So that's very exciting for us.
0: Thanks to all three of you, to Eileen, to Robert and to Aoife for joining me to wrap up a busy week for the Morning Mix. As I said, the opening item on the Tuesday edition, the forum to deal with antisocial behaviour, will be joined live in studio by the Mayor of Wexford, Councillor Vicky Barron, and so much else to get through next week on the programme. But from all the team here, have yourselves a wonderful weekend. Stay safe. Adhere to the guidelines from Garda Síochána when it comes to travelling on the road. Lee will take you through till three, followed by Julie with the feel-good drive and of course that wonderful 5 minute moment of fame spot just before the end of the programme each day, and then the top 10 with the King of Country, Tony Keogh.
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27: It's 12 o'clock. Good afternoon. I'm Lucinda Kelly. A father and son have been taken to Wexford General Hospital after getting into difficulty in the water off Ballinasker Beach. The Coast Guard's Rescue 117 helicopter, along with the Coratloe Coast Guard Unit, Rosslare Harbour Lifeboat and the National Ambulance Service, responded to the incident shortly after 9 p.m. last night. A third person also entered the water to help, and all three were brought safely to shore before being assessed by paramedics. Their injuries are understood to be non-life-threatening. Speaking to Southeast Radio News, Ger Carthy from the National Ambulance Service is reminding people to call 999 or 112 immediately if someone is in difficulty in the water.
28: On arrival, the three people were removed from the water by members of the public on the beach. Two of those people were subsequently transferred to Wexford General Hospital for some treatment and onward monitoring. I just want to take this opportunity to thank the emergency services that attended And I suppose to advise the public that if they see someone in difficulty, don't hesitate to dial 999 or 112 and ask for the emergency services.
27: Antisocial behaviour continues to be a major concern in Wexford Town, with residents, businesses and community groups calling for action. Issues including public drinking, drug activity, intimidation and damage to property are being reported in areas around the town. Residents say they feel increasingly vulnerable, while retailers are calling for a stronger Garda presence. Gardaí say they respond to reports where possible and are encouraging people to come forward with information. Speaking to South East Radio, Wexford resident Mary said she has contacted Gardaí 38 times this month alone.
4: The guards are doing their best, but unfortunately they can't be everywhere at once, and that's not on them. But at the same time, we need more presence, because if I do call the guards, which I have done 38 times this month alone,
27: A Wexford woman who chairs the board of Permanent TSB says the bank is one step closer to becoming part of European banking group VBAVEG. Julie O'Neill was speaking after PTSB shareholders approved the proposed acquisition at meetings held in Dublin. The deal still requires further approval, including a High Court hearing expected later this year. PTSB says customers will not be impacted by the announcement and services will continue as normal. Once completed, the acquisition will see the state's €4 billion investment in the bank repaid and PTSB return to full private ownership. The Housing Minister is being urged to speed up changes to planning laws to encourage more building in rural Ireland. James Brown has previously promised to relax regulations around one-off homes in the countryside and introduce measures around modular housing. Councillor Pat Barden says the recent delay around the Marsh Meadows motorhome parking facility in New Ross just shows the system is too slow. He says the minister and those in charge need to start providing answers now.
5: We have asked questions in our council meetings about building modular homes and building log cabins. We still haven't got a direct answer from any department or any official in Wexford County Council about what's going to be allowed and what isn't. This is going on now nearly a year, or maybe 2 years in some instances, but it's very, very slow, which is typical of, I suppose, everything that happens in Ireland.
27: Hamas has agreed to a deal to disarm in Gaza. Donald Trump last night announced his Board of Peace has reached an agreement which includes the withdrawal of Israeli forces and eventually a new Palestinian government. An official from the militant group has told Reuters Israel must begin implementing the first phase of the deal and it will then hand over weapons to the Palestinian National Committee. Channel 4 presenter Matt Frey says we are yet to hear from Israel.
6: We are about to enter, after the summer break, into a very heated Israeli election campaign for their election on the 27th of October. The whole country has shifted mood-wise to the right since October the 7th. And therefore, I think it'd be quite difficult for Netanyahu to sell this plan to an Israeli public when he's desperately trying to get re-elected.
27: And with wildfires affecting parts of southern Europe, Irish holidaymakers are being urged to stay informed before travelling. The Irish Travel Agents Association says most holiday destinations are operating as normal, with disruption limited to specific areas in Spain and southwest France. Travellers are advised to monitor local updates, as wildfires can lead to road closures, evacuations and travel disruption. Holidaymakers should also check official travel advice and ensure they have appropriate travel insurance. Speaking on Morning Mix, Maura Dorn, manager of Best for Travel in Wexford, has this last-minute advice for travellers.
7: Keep in contact with your travel agent or your tour operator because things change so quickly in these. 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
27: Scattered showers will spread from the west this afternoon and highest temperatures of 18 to 21 degrees.
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3: Southeast Radio. Yeah, welcome along to a Friday, not a normal Friday, but this is the bank holiday Friday. Yeah. Coming up on today's show, how hard is it to keep friends with people? Men, if you're a good at DIY, well, stay tuned. We'll find out it has benefits when it comes to your romance. And in showbiz news abroad as well, we'll find out which Irish star made the top 100 online influencers by Times Magazine. No.

music there from the Coronas, Addicted to Progress. Before that, Milky, Just the Way You Are, Lady Gaga, Poker Face, Southeast Radio is a lunchtime at least. Welcome along to a Friday afternoon. Your lunchtime starts right here. Thank you all for your company as always. And now it's a very sad day for me. Well, I'm just reminiscing. It's not sad, but just reminiscing. Did you know this day last year, everything and everyone was getting ready for the week ahead, which was FLA 2025. Yes, we had a great view from the quay front here on Studio One. Our window looks right out onto the quay front. There was bars being put up in car parks. There was stalls happening. Stages were being erected. Oh, such a sad day, isn't it? So anyway, will we see the FLA ever again? Some people are saying, no, you're all right. Wait for another while. I'd love it again this year. I'd love it. But yeah, it's in Belfast starting on Monday. And it's going to be there for 2 years, I believe. And then, I think, a little birdie told me, it might be heading to Cork for 2 years and then back to Wexford. That's what I've just heard, okay? We'll see. Anyway, if you're heading to the FLA next week,

0: from Wexford FC to talk about this weekend's fixtures. 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
6: Some more brilliant local sports coverage coming up for you this Sunday. We'll have all the reaction as local hurling returns to the fields of Wexford, with some teams staring down the barrel even at this early stage. Mark Doyle from Tamun will tell us about retaining his county handball title, a respectful rivalry with the Buggies, and what's next for him. And Joe Doyle from the Over 35s Football League discusses why Leo Messi is inspiring his charges to make 2026 the year of the middle-aged footballer. That's all on Sunday from 4 o'clock.
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0: Southeast Radio, Feel Good Radio, Nelly Furtado, I'm Like a Bird, Steve Winwood before The Higher Love. 29 past 12 right now. Stay tuned. Aidan Delaney will be with us in Studio 1 very shortly to talk about the upcoming weekend sports. Of course, we'll be joined by John Godkin as well from Wexford FC to talk about Wexford FC's two fixtures over the weekend. Stay tuned for that. In the meantime, it is time for the birthday box. A few people with their birthdays today. First of all, happy birthday to Christopher Hayes, celebrating his 52nd birthday today. Happy birthday, Christopher. Big shout out to Mary Doyle of Wexford Town as well. Mary celebrating her 50th birthday today. Big hello to Phyllis McCarty. Happy birthday, Phyllis. Enjoy your celebrations. Tommy Ryan, big shout out to you as well. You're celebrating your 47th birthday today. A big hello to Marie Sinnott. 41 today, Marie. Happy birthday to you. And also happy birthday to Mark O'Leary from Wexford Town as well. 46 today, Mark. Enjoy your celebrations there with your lovely family, okay? A few celebs with their birthdays. J.K. Rowling celebrates her birthday. Of course, the famous author of Harry Potter, plus more. She's 61 today. American actor Wesley Snipes. He was big in the 80s and 90s, really, wasn't he? 64 today. And also, Jim Kerr celebrates his birthday. Jim Kerr, I should say. Jim Kerr from the Coors family. He is 62 today. By the way, another big celebrity. I'm a big fan of this gentleman. Fatboy Slim, Norman Cook. Great DJ himself. 63 today. Fatboy Slim. And he plays next. Don't go anywhere.
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0: Yeah, I'll praise you. Fatboy Slim, Norman Cook, celebrating his 63rd birthday today. So there you have it. It is lunchtime with Lee. I'm joined by Aidan Delaney here in Studio One. Good afternoon, Aidan. How are you?
1: Good afternoon, Lee. All good here.
0: All good, buddy. All good. We have a busy, busy weekend of us. Wexford related as well. So we have the Hurling. We have Sophie. We'll talk about Sophie Becker shortly. Mm-hmm. She's qualified for the European Championships. And there's a lot of interest in the Galway races as well this weekend from Wexford. But let's start off with the Wexford FC local. There's a couple of fixtures this weekend, and I'm joined now by John Godkin from Wexford FC. John, good afternoon. How are you?
2: No, good, Lee. How are you? How are you, Aidan?
1: How are you?
0: So, John, yeah, busy weekend. So we have a fixture against Cove Ramblers tonight, and that's away, and we have Bray Wanderers then at home on Monday. Let's kick off with Cove Ramblers fixture. Tough team. Hopefully you get a result this weekend.
2: Yeah, no, and it's even Stevens between both sides this year. We've played each other already and we've had a win apiece. And probably just to show how tight it is, we're on the same level of points. So we're just ahead of Cove at the moment on goal difference. So, yeah, it's going to be a massive game down in Cove. And probably a bit of good news is that, you know, we've only done one or two injury doubts where we've another few back in the fray tonight as well. So give Stephen, you know, a good selection headache. So that's good going into the game down here, because Cove is always a tough place to go, and we've had good battles over the years.
0: Yeah, just want to mention as well, we had a great result there not so long ago in Slongford away as well. That was very impressive too, wasn't it?
2: Very good, but you know something, the performance against Pats the week before in the Cup probably led to that, because it gave the lads a lot of belief, and I know sometimes you still have to carry it on, but they were excellent on Pats. And to be fair, Stephen was very disappointed in the backroom team when we lost it. You know, we had a chance to win it at 1-1. But I think that, you know, we're back to the bread and butter, and trying to get into the playoffs is the main target. So they carried it on last week, and Longford were on a... I think that was Longford's first defeat in eight.
1: Mm-hmm. Yeah, just John, obviously you've mentioned some of the new players coming in and some of the injury concerns have kind of eased a little bit. Zach O'Sullivan is a man who's come in, I believe, from Waterford there. He's been getting a couple of goals there as well, got the winner against Longford last time out. He's looking like a real player, isn't he?
2: Yeah, and Jack was on Fleetwood, Jack was over in Fleetwood on loan from Waterford. So Zach, so he's only a young kid. I think Zach is 19 at the moment, going on 20. And of course, to get off with a couple of goals in your first three games, and both, one of them starting and one coming off the bench, is great for him. So, you know, especially when we had, you know, Jack out with a few injuries, or Jake Doyle, because Jake was flying it and doing really well. And we've Mikey then, who's probably not scoring as many as he would like. But, so, you know, we need players all over the pitch to get on the score sheet. And it's great to have a young, hungry player like that, and he's hit the ground running.
0: Good stuff. Yeah, Cove Ramblers, the kick-off at 7:45 this evening. And moving ahead then to Monday, we're going to try and encourage a lot of people to get out and see this match. It is a 5 o'clock kick-off next Monday against Bray. Now, we were just talking, myself and Aidan off-air there a few minutes ago, saying, Bray, they're bringing a bit of a rough crowd with them, don't they?
2: Not really. No, they're passionate.
0: Passionate was the word, sorry.
2: You know, it is football at times, but look, it's a bit of banter, and
0: yeah.
2: I think the singing and all, you know, it sort of adds to the atmosphere. But look, everything will be well controlled, and I think the old Bray were probably talking about a couple of years ago, where a lot of those players actually, a lot of those fans have actually been banned by their own club now. So yeah. It's a much younger crowd going to watch League of Ireland football now, and another great game, because Bray are second at the moment.
0: Yeah.
2: So if you think about it, and I was just looking at the table, 4th, 5th and 6th are on the same points. We just made differentiated by goal difference, and then you have 7th and 8th only 2 and 3 points off. You can actually go all the way back down to 10th, and I would say 10th realistically still could have a chance of a playoff position.
0: It's very tight this season. But yeah, Bray Wanderers, this coming Monday, home venue. We're going to encourage so many people to get out there. 5 o'clock kickoff, so it's a decent out time as well, isn't it?
2: It's great for a bank holiday Monday, Lee, and hopefully the weather is good. And I just like to mention as well, when we're on here, I were under 17s in the elite phase last week. Had a really good win up in St. Patrick's Athletic, beating them 5-2 in Richmond Park. And some of those academy players actually trained in the first team squad this week, and also I think there's one of them in the panel tonight, so it's great news.
0: Oh, that's great. So they,
2: great news.
0: the future is very bright. So, John, yeah, thanks for joining us here this afternoon here on Lunchtime with Lee. Cheers, bud.
2: Thanks, boys.
0: Thanks a million. Good luck to you. We'll talk to you soon, all right? Good luck over the weekend. There you go. John Goggin there from Wexford FC. Cove Ramblers tonight, 7:45. And the Bray Wanderers at 5 o'clock on Bank Holiday Monday. Try your best to get out to that game on Monday. They would love your support out there. Now, moving to local GAA. The hurling continues, Aidan. Tell us more. What's the fixtures list?
1: Yeah, so we're into round 4 now of the Pettit Super Value Senior Hurling Championship. And it's starting to get a bit tight now. We're starting to get the kind of quarterfinal lineup picture a little bit sorted, so we'll get a step closer obviously by Monday. But I suppose the big game of the weekend is probably St Anne's Rathangan and Feathered. They face off in what is essentially kind of a pre-relegation playoff game, so the losers of this one will get one more chance to stay up. So that's a 2 o'clock throw-in tomorrow. They've really kind of underperformed, and you know, they've really gotten into the county final for the last couple of years but just haven't found their feet so far. And Feathered coming up from intermediate, so they were always going to struggle a little bit. But a big game for those two. That's 2 o'clock tomorrow. There's two games on tonight. They have Glenbarrentown up against Oilgate Glenbryan. I watched Oilgate last week. They looked really, really sharp. Seamus Casey absolutely on the ball there. And then we have Rapparees taking on Ferns. So a bit of rivalry between the two towns there. That's both of those are 7:30 throw-ins today. Also tomorrow we have Rathnure. They're looking for their fourth win. They're almost guaranteed of a place in the quarterfinals. Just want to secure it this weekend. They're up against Owlers, who need a win to ensure they don't go into that relegation playoff. And then there's two games on Sunday. So we've Shelmaliers up against Naive Aina. That's probably the highest quality game of the weekend. Both those teams looking really nice this year. And then we have the champions, St Martins, up against the Harriers, who have surprised a couple of teams so far this year as well. So big games coming up there.
0: Good stuff. Looking forward to the local hurling this weekend. Let's talk about Sophie Becker as well. Great news. She has qualified for the European Championships. Tell us more. We were trying to get her on air, but she wasn't available today. But you're going to try and chat to her during the week for your Sunday sports show.
1: Yeah, so when we were on Monday, we were talking about the national championships where Sophie had lost her 400 metre title. She came second in the race as she tried to defend that. So there was a bit of kind of consternation there, a little bit about whether she would make the championships or not, just given the times, and we were waiting for other results from around Europe. But the good news is that yesterday we got the confirmation she will go in the 400 metres in Birmingham next month. She's also going to be involved in the relay there as well. So hopefully, you know, Sophie is kind of experienced at this stage. She knows what it takes to get into these big championships and perform on the big day as well. And she'll probably have to step up as well, because Charlene Maudsley has been named. She got injured last Sunday, so she's still kind of worrying about her fitness there. So Sophie may have to step up in her place, obviously, given the relays that are coming to.
0: Yeah, well, look, we're very proud of Sophie Becker here from
1: big
0: Wexford.
1: Time.
0: And there's a Wexford interest in the Galway races this weekend as well.
1: Yeah.
0: Jim Bulger there is the likes of Jim, or Aidan O'Brien, because Aidan O'Brien is a Pell Pasty man. He's a Wexford man. Yeah. He's going to be there. Any more interest, Wexford interest?
1: Yeah, so we're into day 5 today. So just in terms of some of the Wexford runners and riders, we've got Liz Doyle. She has Ballybon Belter in the 6 o'clock race today. Liz is from Carraclough. We have Connor Stone Walsh, who's only 19, from Clearystown. He'll be on board Charlie Luciano in the same race. He also had a winner earlier in the week. And we have JJ Slevin, who's of course very experienced at this stage. He'll be on Kings Hill in the 6 o'clock tonight as well. We also have Paul Nolan, the Davidstown man. He has Belle Nui in the Arthur Guinness Handicap. That's a 7:40 kickoff there. And of course, you have any number of Aidan O'Brien horses to back there today as well. So never back against Aidan.
0: You're off this Sunday?
1: I am. I'm sunning myself, like, you know, I'm enjoying. But the bold John Moynihan will be stepping in for me this week.
0: The bell John is very busy here, you know.
1: Very busy, yeah. Fair play to him. Just in terms of what is coming up, I was speaking to Brian Moore, the MMA fighter, the only MMA fighter to come from this county. He's hung up the gloves now, stepping away from the cage, but has set up a gym in Carrigombano, hoping it to become the next MMA mecca, if you like. So he'll be chatting to me a bit about that. And we'll also take a look at the Nafina Boxing Club, which has set up its new clubhouse in Wexford Town there this week. They got their first training session in, so they were in with Alan there a couple of weeks ago, so we'll bring you that interview there as well.
0: Excellent stuff. So join John Moynihan between 4 and 7 this coming Sunday.
1: Absolutely.
0: Covering for you.
1: Yes.
0: Second best. Not right, Aidan?
1: Well, I wouldn't say that. No.
0: Thanks a million for joining. Have a great weekend.
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0: Harry Styles, American Girls, Adele before that, Someone Like You, Southeast Radio's Lunchtime with Lee. Plenty more of your feel-good tunes coming up in the next hour. Also, men, if you're good at DIY, well, it's beneficial because it could be good when it comes to romance. We'll have more on this in the next hour. We do have your job spot, bamboozle, and bizarre news story of the day all on the way. Don't go anywhere.
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7: It's 1 o'clock. Good afternoon. I'm Lucinda Kelly. A father and son have been taken to Wexford General Hospital after getting into difficulty in the water off Ballinasker Beach last night. Emergency services were called to the scene shortly after 9 p.m. A third person entered the water to assist and all three were brought safely to shore before being treated by paramedics. Their injuries are understood to be non-life threatening. Speaking to Southeast Radio News, Ger Carthy from the National Ambulance Service is urging people to call the emergency services on 999 or 112 if they see anyone in difficulty in the water.
8: A number of emergency services were deployed to the scene, the Irish Coast Guard, the National Ambulance and Rescue 117 from Waterford, accompanied by the Rosslare Harbour Lifeboat. On arrival, the three people were removed from the water by members of the public on the beach. Two of those people were subsequently transferred to Wexford General Hospital first on treatment and onwards monitoring.
7: Safety improvements are to be introduced into GOAT following a sharp increase in traffic travelling to and from Rosslare Europort. The village has seen a 360% rise in heavy goods vehicles since Brexit, with up to 9,000 vehicles passing through during the busy summer months. Wexford County Council says almost two-thirds of motorists are exceeding the speed limit, while the collision rate is double the national average for a similar stretch of road. Transport Infrastructure Ireland has approved a new safety scheme, including a reduced 50 km per hour speed limit, narrower carriageway, improved signage and upgraded pedestrian and cycling facilities. Construction is due to begin in November and is expected to take 6 months. With wildfires affecting parts of southern Europe, Irish holidaymakers are being urged not to panic, but to stay informed before travelling. The Irish Travel Agents Association says most popular holiday destinations are operating as normal, with disruption currently limited to specific areas in countries including Spain and southwest France. Travellers are being advised to monitor updates from local authorities, emergency services and their tour operator, as wildfires can result in road closures, evacuations and changes to travel plans. Holidaymakers are also being reminded to check official travel advice, keep their mobile phones charged and ensure they have appropriate travel insurance before they leave. Speaking on Morning Mix, Maura Doran, manager of Best for Travel in Wexford, has this last minute advice.
9: Practical advice: if you are going abroad, obviously fires change very quickly. Local advice is the way. If you're out there, have your passport and your medication on hand, but do not go back for it if it's not safe to do so. I mean, that awful story a couple of weeks ago of the British lady who went back to save her cat and got caught and unfortunately died. So don't go back for anything if it's not safe to do so.
7: Several Palestinians have been wounded in an Israeli strike in Gaza, according to medics on the ground. The strike comes just hours after Donald Trump announced an agreement had been reached by his Board of Peace to disarm Hamas and withdraw Israeli forces. An official for Hamas has told Reuters it will hand over its weapons, but Israel must implement the initial phase of the deal first. Channel 4 presenter Matt Fry says the US president needs to prove he can get each phase over the line.
10: Trump desperately needs a win in the Middle East. The Gulf War has been going very badly for him. They've got their midterm elections coming up in November. This is not going to look good for the administration. He absolutely needs to be able to turn around and deliver more than just highfalutin words about this being the best agreement signed in 3,000 years since the invention of the pen.
7: Dr. James Smith, who works on the ground in the territory, is sceptical about the deal.
11: This doesn't change anything tangibly, materially on the ground here in Gaza, and is unlikely to for the foreseeable future. As I understand, the plan in terms of its implementation would still take somewhere between 200 and 300 days.
7: The state's so-called bad bank is being officially disbanded today. NAMA was set up 16 years ago in the wake of the financial crash to take over loans secured on around 60,000 properties across multiple jurisdictions. Personal finance editor with the Irish Independent, Charlie Weston, says many people never thought they'd see the end of the controversial state agency.
12: It looked like at one stage one of the biggest property development companies in the world. It had houses and commercial loans and land everywhere all over the country. It seemed to take over. Almost every, it had its fingers and pies everywhere in terms of property. A huge agency, and you thought, this is never going to work. The cynics among us thought it wasn't going to work. Very controversial, really annoyed people.
7: And the Garda August Bank Holiday Roads policing operation is continuing across Wexford and nationwide, with increased enforcement in place until Tuesday, August 4th. Drivers are being urged to slow down, avoid taking risks, and remember that every decision on the road can impact others. So far this weekend, 20 people have been arrested for suspected drink or drug driving, while 760 motorists were detected for speeding on the first day of the operation. Speaking to Southeast Radio News, Sergeant Eddie Wilde says road safety must remain a priority throughout the bank holiday weekend.
13: Every fatality is not just a number, it's a person with a family, friends, colleagues in the community. Road safety needs to be a priority for everyone this bank holiday weekend.
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7: Scattered showers will spread from the west this afternoon, with highest temperatures of 18 to 21 degrees.
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7: In soccer, Wexford FC are on the road tonight as they look to keep up their push for the playoff spots in the First Division. Stephen Elliott's men travel to Cove Ramblers tonight for a 7:45 p.m. kickoff. It's the first of two big games for the club over the bank holiday weekend, with Bray Wanderers coming to Ferry Carrig Park on Monday. Kick-off that evening is at 5pm. A senior advisor of the FIFA president, Gianni Infantino, has reportedly quit over his plan to sell stakes in the body's major tournaments, including the World Cup. Carlos Cordero has described the proposal as a bad deal for football. Europe, America and Asia have all come out against the plans, with European member associations pledging to boycott the World Cup if FIFA proceeds with the venture. Tributes have been paid to Italian football legend Franco Baresi, who has died at the age of 66. Regarded as one of the greatest defenders of all time, Baresi won six league titles and three European Cups with AC Milan. He was also part of the Italy side that lifted the World Cup in 1982 and captained his country at the 1990 and 1994 editions of the tournament. Football commentator George Hamilton was there to witness Baresi on football's greatest stage.
16: A man who was one of the greats of European football, one of the greatest defences of European football, was that of AC Milan, which won European Cups and Serie A's, and he was the captain of Italy, came back from a knee injury to captain Italy in the final of the World Cup in 1994, and a one-club man throughout his career, a man who embodied everything that's good about the sport of professional football.
7: Shamrock Rovers can move 10 points clear at the top of the SSE Airtricity Men's Premier Division tonight. The Hoops travel to Drogheda United, fresh from a narrow defeat in their Champions League qualifier in midweek. The other game tonight sees Dundalk host bottom side Sligo Rovers. In hurling, there are two games down for decision in the Petit's Super Value Senior Hurling Championship this evening. Oilgate Glenbrine go in search of their third win of the campaign when they take on Glenbarrentown in Macaulay Park, Belfield. Elsewhere, Farmley Park hosts the meeting of Rapparees and Ferns St Aidan's. Throw-in for both games is at 7:30. And in racing, it's day five of the Galway races at Ballybrit, with the first of eight races going to post at 5:00. That's your news and sport on South East Radio. South East Radio has been informed of the following bereavements. Warren of Kiltealy. Florence, Flory Warren, Mohurry, Kiltini, Enniscorthy. Beloved wife of the late Alfred Alfie. Mother of Sam and David. Daughter of the late Joseph and Mariah. Sister of Patricia and the late Victor and Donald. Funeral service today, Friday at 2pm in St. Coleman's Church, Temple Shambo. Burial afterwards in the adjoining churchyard. House private, please. O'Gorman of Enniscorthy. Marky O'Gorman, Ballindagan, Enniscorthy. Beloved husband of Margaret. Father of Sinead, Kira, Philip and Laura. Brother of Mary, Mike, Nellie, Pat, Josie, Owen, Susan, Tom, Anne and the late James and Lockie. Reposing in Brown's Funeral Home, Enniscorthy, today Friday from 4pm until 7pm. Celebration of Marky's life is in Brown's Funeral Home on Saturday at 12 noon. Burial afterwards in Woodbrook Graveyard. Walsh of Ballymurrin. Margaret, Mag Walsh, Neo Donoghue, Kilmallock, Ballymurrin, Enniscorthy. Beloved wife of Johnny. Mother of Linda, Paul and Sean. Daughter of the late Billy and Bridget. Sister of Mary. Reposing at her home today, Friday, from 2pm until 8pm. Funeral arriving to the Church of the Assumption and St. Malachy, Ballymurrin, on Saturday for funeral mass at 11am. Burial afterwards in Ballymurrin Cemetery. Row of New Ross. Mary Rowe, Nee Flanagan, Robert Street, New Ross. Beloved wife of Tommy. Stepmother of Tara, Karen and Dean. Sister of Marty and the late Kevin. Daughter of the late Buddy and Bill. Reposing at Ryan's Funeral Home, New Ross, today Friday from 4pm until 7pm. 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House private, please. Redmond of Kildare and Wexford. Anthony, Tony Redmond, Clodagh Lodge, Rath Bride, Milltown, Kildare, and formerly of Bunclody, Wexford. beloved husband of Nora, father of Luke and Scott, brother of Mary, Joseph, Matthew, Helen, John, Louise, Dermot and Kieran, son of the late Andy and Nell, reposing at his home on Saturday from 2 p.m. until 8 p.m. and reposing again Sunday with prayers at 6 p.m. Removal from his home on Monday morning to arrive at St. Bridget's Church, Milltown, Newbridge, County Kildare for Requiem Mass at 11 a.m. Burial afterwards in Calvary Cemetery, Buncloddy, County Wexford, arriving at approximately 3 p.m. Family flowers only, please. Donations, if desired, to the Irish Cancer Society. 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

0: Good tune there from the script. Talk You Down before that, Dermot Kennedy Turnstile, Katie Lang and Constant Craving Erasure, and A Little Respect to kickstart this hour, Southeast Radio's Lunchtime with Lee. And now, just before 1 o'clock, I was mentioning about, are you good at DIY? Because it could have its benefits if you're looking for romance. Because being a good DIY person makes you more attractive, apparently. 44% people surveyed say being skilled at jobs around the house makes someone more appealing. Nearly half see DIY ability a sign of intelligence, and a quarter have pretended to know how to master a task to impress friends and family, according to a new survey. Are you one of them thinks they're good at DIY, or do you know someone who just does it to try and impress someone, family member, a friend? Let me know. 087-373-7956. JobSpot is on the way. We have bizarre news story of the day with Brona Gately. Right now, let's play a game.
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0: Today's Bamboozle is, where am I? Okay. First clue. I'm usually closed at the weekends. I'm not a snob, but I've got class. And your final clue, I'll teach you a thing or two. Where am I? 087-373-7956. Don't forget to leave your name and where you're from with your answer, okay? I'm usually closed at the weekends. I'm not a snob, but I've got class. I'll teach you a thing or two. Where am I? Today's Bamboozle.
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0: Great tune there from the four of us, and Drag My Bad Name Down. Before that, we had Cat's Eye with Gabrielle, Backstreet Boys in there as well, and Everybody. Southeast Radio's Lunchtime with Lee for this Friday afternoon. And this coming bank holiday Monday, well, let me tell you something. Mirror, mirror on the wall, who is the best selfie of them all? This August bank holiday weekend, strike a pose at the iconic Southeast Radio mirrored windows, and you could win an amazing prize thanks to Zen Beauty and Hair Beauty. Zen Beauty and Hair Bar. That's what it is. How do you enter? Well, all you have to do is take your best selfie at the iconic Southeast Radio building mirrored windows and send them in to us. WhatsApp number 087-3737-956. Right through the weekend, we'll be sharing our favourite selfies across our social medias all weekend long. One lucky winner will receive a fabulous prize from Zen Beauty and Hair Bar. Got it right this time. Wexford's award-winning destination for professional beauty, skincare and hair care, both in salon and online. So gather your friends, strike your best pose and show us your selfie style. We can't wait to see the entries. Get snapping there on that, okay? Best of luck. Now, let's reveal the answer for today's bamboozle. Your three clues. I'm usually closed at the weekends. I'm not a snob, but I've got class. And I'll teach you a thing or two. What was the answer? Getting it right today. Well, we had Tom Kennedy in Owlert. Well done, Tom. Also, well done. Let me have a look at this name here. Martin Morrissey getting it right. Well done, Martin. Also well done to Brendan Doyle from Bunclody, Pat Doyle from Our Lady's Island. Well done to Martin O'Dowd from Brendan Corish Gardens. Also well done to Sandy in Gorey. Well done to Trish in Marshallstown. And well done to Linda Nolan in Gorey. Lots of others too. Thanks to everybody getting involved. Today's answer is school. School was the answer for today's bamboozle. Now, Brother Gately standing by for today's bizarre news story of the day.
1: A clever Labrador has become an internet sensation after learning how to ring the neighbour's video doorbell whenever it wants to play with their dog. The footage shows the patient pup pressing the button with its nose before sitting politely on the doorstep waiting to be invited in. It's perhaps the first recorded case of a dog arranging its own playdate.
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0: Music there from Prince, Diamonds and Pearls. Southeast Radio's Lunchtime with Lee. More of your great feel-good tunes coming up in the next hour. And we'll find out how hard is it to keep friends with people. More on this shortly. And also we've got some showbiz news with Bronagh Gately. We'll find out which Irish star has made it to the top 100 online influencers by Times Magazine for 2026. More on the way after the news at 2, which is on the way next.
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10: It's 2 o'clock. Good afternoon. I'm Michael Doyle. A father and son have been taken to Wexford General Hospital after getting into difficulty in the water off Ballinasker Beach last night. Emergency services were called to the scene shortly after 9 p.m. A third person entered the water to assist and all 3 were brought to safety to shore before being treated by paramedics. Their injuries are understood to be non-life-threatening. Speaking to Southeast Radio News, Ger Carthy from the National Ambulance Service is urging people to call the emergency services on 999 or 112 if they see anyone in difficulty in the water.
11: A number of emergency services were deployed to the scene, the Irish Coast Guard, the National Ambulance and Rescue 117 from Waterford, accompanied by the Rosslare Harbour Lifeboat. On arrival, the 3 people were removed from the water by members of the public on the beach. 2 of those people were subsequently transferred to Wexford General Hospital, first on treatment and onward monitoring.
10: Safety improvements are set to be introduced in Tagoat following a sharp increase in traffic travelling to and from Rosslare Europort. The village has seen a 360% rise in heavy goods vehicles since Brexit, with up to 9,000 vehicles passing through during the busy summer months, with many exceeding the speed limit. Transport Infrastructure Ireland has approved a new safety scheme, including a reduced 50 km per hour speed limit a narrower carriageway, improved signage and upgraded pedestrian and cycling facilities. Construction is due to begin in Tagore in November and it's expected to take 6 months. Meanwhile, the Garda August Bank Holiday Weekend roads policing operation is continuing across Wexford and nationwide, with increased enforcement in place until Tuesday next, the 4th of August. Drivers are being urged to slow down, avoid taking risks, and remember that every decision on the road impacts others. So far this weekend, 20 people have been arrested for suspected drink or drug driving, while 760 motorists were detected for speeding on the first day of the operation. Speaking to South East Radio News, Sergeant Eddie Wilde says road safety must remain a priority throughout the bank holiday weekend.
12: Every fatality is not just a number. It's a person with a family, friends, colleagues in the community. Road safety needs to be a priority for everyone this bank holiday weekend.
10: With wildfires affecting parts of southern Europe, Irish holidaymakers are being urged not to panic, but to stay informed before travelling. The Irish Travel Agents Association says most popular holiday destinations are operating as normal, with disruption currently limited to specific areas in countries including Spain and southwest France. Travellers are being advised to monitor updates from local authorities, emergency services and their tour operator, as wildfires can result in road closures, evacuations and changes to travel plans at short notice. Holiday makers are also being reminded to check official travel advice, keep their mobile phones charged and ensure they have appropriate travel insurance before they leave. Speaking on Morning Mix earlier, Maura Dorn, manager of Best for Travel in Wexford, has this last minute advice.
13: Practical advice if you are going abroad. Obviously, fires change very quickly. Local advice is the way. If you're out there, have your passport and your medication on hand, but do not go back for it if it's not safe to do so. I mean, that awful story a couple of weeks ago of the British lady who went back to save her cat and got caught and unfortunately died. So don't go back for anything if it's not safe to do so.
10: And the state's so-called bad bank has been officially disbanded today. NAMA was set up 16 years ago in the wake of the financial crash to take over loans secured on around 60,000 properties across multiple jurisdictions. Personal finance editor with the Irish Independent, Charlie Weston, says many people never thought they'd see the end of the controversial state agency.
14: It looked like, at one stage, one of the biggest property development companies in the world. It had houses and commercial loans and land everywhere all over the country. It seemed to take over almost every... It had its fingers and pies everywhere in terms of property. A huge agency, and you thought, this is never going to work. The cynics among us thought it wasn't going to work. Very controversial, really annoyed people.
10: For all your local stories and more, check out southeastradio.ie. It's 5 minutes past two.
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10: Generally dry, but some scattered showers will spread from the west this afternoon with top temperatures of 18 to 21 degrees.
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0: Music from Pink. Try before that Michael Jackson. Beat it. Southeast Radio's Lunchtime with Lee. Bank Holiday Friday, 14 past 2. We are nearly there, guys. We're nearly there. Will you be socialising over the weekend? Let me know what you'll be up to. 087-3737-956. Socialising with friends. Speaking of which, more than half of people say maintaining friendships is hard work. 55% of people surveyed believe being a good friend takes more effort than it used to, while 44% are burnt out for being the first to reach out. Over two-fifths wish they had more support to keep up with friendships. The survey, which was done recently, found people typically spend just 34 minutes a day socialising. That's a bit short, isn't it? I remember being a kid during the summer holidays. Oh, you'd be socialising literally from 10 o'clock in the morning when you get your lie-in till about 6, 8 o'clock in the evening. Oh, those were the days. Anyway, stay tuned. I have a brand new Connect 3 for you. We're going to play that in about 15 minutes time. And of course, before we finish up today, I've got your free three facts. Right now, though, it is time for some showbiz news, showbiz goss with our Brona.
1: Hi, it's Brona with your latest showbiz news. Paul McCartney has been shortlisted for the Mercury Prize for the very first time. The Beatles joins 11 other artists, including Olivia Dean, Jade, Dave, Ray and Florence and the Machine. The prestigious award celebrates the best Irish and British albums of the year. Irish sing-songwriter Dov Ellis is also among the artists shortlisted. This year's ceremony returns to Newcastle and will take place in October. Sean Diddy Combs is now expected to be released from prison earlier than previously planned. According to the US Federal Bureau of Prisons, the music mogul's projected release date has been moved forward to the 27th of January 2028. It's the third time it's been brought forward. Combs is serving a 50-month sentence after being convicted in 2025 on two federal counts of transporting individuals for prostitution. And finally, Moira Higgins has been lauded as one of the world's most influential celebrities. The Longford native has been listed in the Time 100 Creators list for 2026. It celebrates the top 100 online creators who shape culture across entertainment, fashion, food and sport. Time says while many reality stars struggle to transition to long-term success, the Love Island star has done exactly that. That's your showbiz for now. More next week.
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0: Harris and Jazzy Satisfy Robbie Williams. She's the One. Southeast Radio's Lunchtime with Lee. Friday, 27 minutes past two for this 31st of July. Heading into the August bank holiday weekend. Looking forward to it. 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Here we go. Have a listen. What is the one word?
1: I had so many jobs. I had so many banana jobs.
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0: music there from Franken Walters. After all, Southeast Radio's feel-good tunes for this Friday afternoon. 18 minutes to 3 o'clock. Let's reveal the answer for today's Connect 3. This is what you heard.
1: I had so many jobs. I had so many banana jobs.
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0: They were the voices of David Schwimmer, Lisa Kudrow and Matt LeBlanc. Of course, they were the actors from Friends. Friends was the answer. Well done to Mick Darcy and Kyle and Aaron. Well done, Mick. Also well done to Liz there from Gorey. We had Pat there from Rosslare and loads of others too. Thanks to everybody getting involved. Friends was the answer for today's Connect 3.
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Southeast Radio's Lunchtime with Lee. We do have a special treat for you this coming Monday, Bank Holiday Monday. The best of summer tunes all day right here on Southeast Radio. So do join us. Let me tell you, there's some summer gems in there you haven't heard in an age. So Bank Holiday Monday, all day summer tunes, your summer feel-good tunes, all right? Bank Holiday Special. Right, just before I go, it is time for your free three facts. First one, did you know a T-Rex lifespan was between 27 and 33 years old? Glass sponges, the jellyfish, can live up to 15,000 years. And most maps of the world are wrong. For a map to be completely accurate, it needs to be life-size and round, but not flat. Your free three facts. Thanks for your company. It's been real. It's been emotional. I will be back on your airwaves tomorrow night, Saturday night hotspot. Best of dance tunes, 7 till 11. Hopefully you can join me then, all right? Julie McCracken next live here from Studio One with the Feel Good Drive. Have a great bank holiday weekend. Enjoy it.

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8: It's 3 o'clock. Good afternoon. I'm Michael Doyle. Wexford retailers are expressing growing concern over the level of antisocial behaviour in the town. This has resulted from a number of incidents in recent weeks which affected both the general public and the retail and business community. Emmett Maloney from the Wexford Retail Crime Prevention Forum is urgently calling for greater Garda presence.
9: We do have community guards, but are they being utilised correctly? And what I mean by that is for the ratepayers and so on and for the bystanders in Wexford that we actually have an active Garda presence on the main street.
8: But Garda Kevin Burke is advising the public on what to do if they witness antisocial behaviour.
10: We will try and deal with it as best we can. And I mean, look, we cannot be at every street corner at every hour of the day or night, but we will respond as those calls come in. If it's not been reported to us, we will struggle to deal with it.
8: Safety improvements are to be introduced into Goat following a sharp increase in traffic travelling to and from Rosslare Europort. The village has seen a 360% rise in heavy goods vehicles since Brexit, with up to 9,000 vehicles passing through during the busier summer months, with many exceeding the speed limit. Transport Infrastructure Ireland has approved a new safety scheme, including a reduced 50 km/h speed limit, a narrower carriageway, improved signage and upgraded pedestrian and cycling facilities. Construction is due to begin in November and it's expected to take 6 months. More than 1.4 billion drinks containers were returned through the deposit return scheme last year. That's a 63% increase on 2024. However, consumers also failed to claim back €66 million in deposits. Our chief reporter Barry White has more.
11: More than 1.4 billion bottles and cans were returned through the deposit return scheme last year, including 686 million plastic bottles and almost 750 million cans. However, consumers also failed to redeem €66 million in deposits last year, bringing the total amount left on claims since the scheme began in February 2024 to more than €127 million. The CEO of Return, Kieran Foley, explained how the unredeemed deposit money is spent.
12: We have to pay, obviously, the retailers for doing the recycling. We have collection costs, processing costs. We have the cost of running the business.
11: While the amount being recycled continues to rise, the scheme has divided opinion since it was introduced. Some people say it's a simple way to boost recycling, while others believe it adds an extra inconvenience to shopping.
13: I think it's very inconvenient, and then the machines don't work properly. You can be spending twice the time standing there waiting for someone to come along and fix the machine.
14: It's good for the environment. I mean, there's even people going around now picking up cans that aren't theirs.
11: Return says the scheme accounted for 78% of all eligible drinks containers being recycled last year and is aiming to increase that return rate to 90% in the years ahead.
8: The Tarnish says NAMA has left a legacy which will continue to benefit communities for years to come. Simon Harris announced today that the so-called Bad Bank is being dissolved, saying it had successfully delivered on its mandate. It was set up in 2009 in the wake of the financial crash to take over loans on 60,000 properties from banks in order to keep them functioning. The former Taoiseach and Labour leader Joan Burton believes that regeneration projects it was behind would have happened anyway.
15: All of the kind of land which was available for development in an orderly way, I can say that that would have been developed because the population would have increased. I mean, I think we could kid ourselves that this was something that had a magnificent outcome. That's not true.
8: The Southeast's biggest music festival is underway. Altogether Now has returned to the Curramore Estate in Waterford for its seventh year. Pulp are tonight's headliners, alongside performances from Swimming Paul, Kerry Chandler and Sexy Tig. These people travelled from London for the festival.
16: I've heard great things about this festival, so that's why I'm here. But I remember hearing about it from them and being jealous that I wasn't here. So
17: I remember like having to go back to London feeling extremely sad. So I knew it had to be good.
8: For all your local stories and more, check out southeastradio.ie. It's coming up to 5 minutes past three.
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8: Mainly dry, but some scattered showers will spread from the west this afternoon with top temperatures of 18 to 21 degrees.
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8: Beginning with soccer, and a former senior advisor of FIFA president Gianni Infantino has described his plan to sell stakes in the body's major tournaments as a bad deal for football. Carlos Cordero has stepped down from his role, saying he cannot stand by while FIFA considers selling a stake in the World Cup. FIFA needs a simple majority out of its 211 member associations to enact this plan. In Gaelic games, Kerry and Galway have both made just one change ahead of this weekend's All-Ireland Ladies Football Final. Former Kingdon captain Anna Galvin is reinstated to midfield despite concerns over a knee injury in place of Michaela Mulvihill, while former Galway skipper Louise Ward will also line out in the Tribes women's midfield position this Sunday, with Ellen Power dropping out. In golf, Leona Maguire looks set to miss the cut at the Women's Open. The Cavan native finished on 3 over par for the day, moving her to 5 over for the tournament. And in racing, the action continues at the Galway Racing Festival this evening. The first of 8 races goes to post at 5 p.m.
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20: Feels even better. It is the bank holiday weekend. Lots of great tunes coming your way from now till 6, including lots of 80s right now, actually. Feel Good.

0: Yes, I love it. I love it very much so. It must be the 80s hour. That's Duran Duran. Hungry Like the Wolf, back to 1982. David Bowie and Let's Dance in there before that. So time's approaching 3:15. It's looking ever so dull outside. Looks like rain, Ted. Well, hopefully that cloud will pass fairly lively and we'll end up with a lovely Friday afternoon into the evening and a wonderful bank holiday weekend as well. We do have a few competitions on the way. One giving you the chance to win some fantastic money if you snap a selfie downstairs at our mirrored windows. We'll tell you more about that in a little while. It is Julie McCracken with you on Feel Good Drive, powered by Ferry Bank Motors. This hour is the 80s hour. Voice Detective in the next hour of the show, along with Battle of the Bangers. And our final features into the last hour of the show will be The Voice Detective and 5 Minutes of Fame. So looking forward to all that very much so. Also looking forward to having your company. And if you want to get in touch, you're more than welcome. 087-3737-956. Kenny Loggins, still to come. And we're back next with some Christy Burns.
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0: into the danger zone and into the 80s. It's the 80s hour on Southeast Radio. Back to 1986, Kenny Loggins and Danger Zone. Classic Krista Berg and Don't Pay the Ferryman in there before that. 25 minutes past three. My next song sees us heading back to the year of 1988. Looking at some big movies back in that year. Going to play a very short clip from one and see, can you tell me what the movie is?
1: My name is Julius. I'm your

0: brother.
1: Obviously. The moment I sat down, I thought I was looking into a mirror.
2: Hilarious movie of that as well. Just for fun. Can you tell me what it is? 087-377-9556. In the meantime, enjoy this from NXS.

0: In Excess, new sensation back to 1988. And I brought you this clip from the movie.
1: My name is Julius. I'm your twin brother.
2: Obviously. The moment I sat down, I thought I was looking into a mirror.
0: It's one of those movies you could watch again and again and again. Twins is the movie, says Aidan and Carl Jordan in Monaghan. You're absolutely spot on. So well done. Fair play on the ball for this Friday. Ah, Julie, best tunes of the day. Loving the 80s, hon, says Nigel Morris. Working hard as always, trucking in Wexford. Nigel now, and I'm hoping you're going to have the weekend off and you won't be trucking. And you might message over the weekend and say, chilling. And not working hard for a change. You're always at work. So I hope you do get a little break for yourself. And thanks as always for tuning in and especially enjoying the 80s hour as well. And if you do love your 80s, tune in later to Martin Kilbride and he will bring you Friday night 80s and lots of great tunes in there as well. Still to come on the way, there's music from Billy Ocean and we're back next. A little bit of love from Foreigner.
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0: Summertime, sunshine, blue skies, flowers, pollen, itchy eyes, sneezing, coughing. 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

0: Billy Ocean. Back to 1988, all part of the 80s Hour here on Feel Good Drive and Get Out of My Dreams. And he is flying at Wick Gigs still. September 16th and 17th, he plays the National Stadium in Dublin. A few tickets still available for the second night through Ticketmaster, and he is very, very full of energy when you watch any of his live performances. It is, as I say, the 80s Hour. A big load to Simon tuned in and enjoying the music and the tunes. A little reminder with Battle of the Bangers, I do have them up on our stories of Facebook and Instagram. So if you want to have a little look at them in advance and have a little pre-listen and vote for them, you can do so now. I will play them myself at about 4:45. John Cougar Mellencamp on the way, but before we do, he's bringing us back to the year of 1982, and let's have a little listen to some adverts that you would have been watching on TV back in that year.
1: 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Oh! 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Take it easy with Cadbury's Caramel.
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0: I'm sure a blast from the past for one or two of you. A reminder, 5 minutes of fame coming up in the final hour of the show. And this evening I'll be joined by Caitlin Devitt. You will have seen her on the main street singing and playing the guitar amazingly. So she'll be in studio. 5:45, we'll have a little chat and she'll play us out with a live tune to set up nicely for the weekend. In the meantime, do enjoy this. It's Heard So Good at 4:15 Southeast Radio. Welcome if you have just joined me.

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classic homegrown music there from U2, and Where the Streets Have No Name, bringing us back to 1987. It has been all about the 80s this hour. That's kind of why we call it the 80s hour. It makes a bit of sense, really, doesn't it? Simply Red and Money's Too Tight to Mention, taking us to the news at 4. Michael Doyle is ready with all the headlines, and I'll be back in the next hour to bring you The Voice Detective, Battle of the Bangers, and lots more of your favourite tunes for this bank holiday.

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8: It's 4 o'clock. Good afternoon. I'm Michael Doyle. Wexford retailers are expressing growing concern over the level of antisocial behaviour in the town. This has resulted from a number of incidents in recent weeks which affected both the general public and the retail and business community. Emmett Maloney is from the Wexford Retail Crime Prevention Forum and he's urgently calling for greater Garda presence.
9: We do have community guards, but are they being utilised correctly? And what I mean by that is for the ratepayers and so on and for the bystanders in Wexford that we actually have an active Garda presence on the main street.
8: Garda Kevin Burke is advising the public on what to do if they witness antisocial behaviour.
10: We will try and deal with it as best we can. And I mean, look, we cannot be at every street corner at every hour of the day or night, but we will respond as those calls come in. If it's not been reported to us, we will struggle to deal with it.
8: Safety improvements are to be introduced into Goat following a sharp increase in traffic travelling to and from Rosslare Europort. The village has seen a 360% rise in heavy goods vehicles since Brexit, with up to 9,000 vehicles passing through during the busy summer months, many exceeding the speed limit. Transport Infrastructure Ireland has approved a new safety scheme, including a reduced 50 km/h speed limit, a narrower carriageway, improved signage and upgraded pedestrian and cycling facilities. Construction is due to begin in November and is expected to take 6 months. Wexford people are being urged to stay alert as a sophisticated new scam targeting Booking.com customers is doing the rounds. Holidaymakers report receiving WhatsApp messages and emails pushing them to confirm and pay again via a new link or risk losing their booking. The scam follows a breach on the accommodation website in April, which saw unauthorised parties gain access to customers' details. However, tech correspondent Jess Kelly says there are multiple weak points which could have caused this.
11: Booking.com were compromised earlier in the year, but we also don't know for sure that this is how the scammers got this information. It could be that the systems of the accommodation were compromised somewhere along the way. It could be that the same password and email combo is being utilised across the board on a few different websites. All they need to do is access one of those.
8: Israel says it won't withdraw from its yellow line in Gaza unless Hamas undergoes a genuine disarmament. Donald Trump has announced his Board of Peace has reached a historic agreement with the militants laying down their weapons, but it's not clear how many will be put down or when. Hamas insists that Israel must end its military operations and withdraw troops from Gaza. Dr. James Smith, an emergency doctor based in Gaza, has little hope that the Board of Peace agreement will actually work.
12: We've been here before, many times. Back in March of last year, the Israeli government chose unilaterally to end the ceasefire. In the words of the Israeli finance minister, they opened the gates of hell on Gaza. And of course, we know that famine followed some months later.
8: Consumers forfeited more than 60 million euro in unclaimed deposits last year by failing to return bottles and cans through the government's deposit return scheme. Since it was introduced in February of 2024, more than 127 million euro in deposits has gone unclaimed. Despite that, the scheme continues to grow, with more than 1.4 billion drinks containers recycled last year, including 686 million plastic bottles and almost 750 million cans. The CEO of Return, Kieran Foley, explains where the unredeemed deposit money is spent.
13: We have to pay, obviously, the retailers for doing the recycling. We have collection costs, processing costs. We have the costs of running the business. So we think, or we know that at 90%, we need that 10% of unredeemed deposits to run the scheme. In the meantime, any excess unredeemed deposits will be pumped back into the scheme, into marketing, into making sure that everybody knows about the scheme.
8: The Southeast's biggest music festival is underway. Altogether Now has returned to the Curramore Estate in Waterford for its seventh year. Pulp are tonight's headliners, alongside performances from Swimming Paul, Kerry Chandler and Sexy Tyke. These people travelled from London for the festival.
14: I've heard great things about this festival, so that's why I'm here. But I remember hearing about it from them, yeah, and being jealous that I wasn't here. So
15: I remember having to go back to London feeling extremely sad. So I knew it had to be good.
14: Yeah.
8: For all your local stories and more, check out southeastradio.ie. It's 5 minutes past four.
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8: Mainly dry, but some scattered showers will develop in places this evening, with the top temperatures of 18 to 21 degrees.
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8: In soccer, a former senior advisor to the FIFA president, Gianni Infantino, has described his plan to sell stakes in the body's major tournaments as a bad deal for football. Carlos Cordero has stepped down from his role, saying he cannot stand by while FIFA considers selling a stake in the World Cup. FIFA needs a simple majority out of its 211 member associations to enact the plan. In Gaelic games, Kerry and Galway have both made just one change ahead of this weekend's All-Ireland Ladies Football Final. Former Kingdom captain Anna Galvin is reinstated to midfield despite concerns over a knee injury in place of Michaela Mulvihill, while former Galway skipper Louise Ward will also line out in the Tribe women's midfield this Sunday, with Ellen Power dropping out. In golf, Leona Maguire looks set to miss the cut at the Women's Open. The Cavan native finished on 3 over par for the day, moving her to 5 over for the tournament. And in racing, the action continues at the Galway Racing Festival this evening. The first of 8 races goes to post at 5 p.m.

0: second test. Special request for that. Ella Langley and Choosing Texas. We had two very special ladies pop into us here at the station earlier. Philomena Daly and her mum Joan. And they said, hey, could you please play Choosing Texas? I said, of course. So there you go, girlies. That one just for you. And a pleasure to meet you today. Eric Carmen, Hungry Eyes in there before that. So hey, 4:15, let's do it.
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0: It's funny sometimes when you host in karaoke and people get up and sing songs, and when you hear the songs afterwards, you think of the people that sang it before the artist. That's Sam Fender, Olivia Dean and Rein Me In. But I do remember lots of the boys from the Bano Bellamy Club were in the karaoke in Tiernanogue in Wellington Bridge and sang it one night, having a celebration because they won a cup, a very special cup as well. And some great songs sung. I think Revival was sung as well by Zach Bryan. Nelly and Kelly with Dilemma and The Killers in there too with Read My Mind. 4:30 is your time. It's Feel Good Drive with me, Julie McCracken, powered by Ferrybank Motors. And a lovely message from Eileen Kennedy in Enniscorthy. She says, hello Julie, we are loving your show, loving the 80s music. She's had a guess with the accent, and she says, I hope that you have a wonderful weekend, Julie. I hope you get a rest over the bank holiday. God bless. Oh, thank you so much. I will certainly do my best. That's for absolute sure. I'm looking forward to a gig tomorrow, actually. I'm up looking out the window right across on the River Cruise, and I'll be doing a little gig from 6 to 8, and I'm looking forward to it ever so much. I've never karaoke'd on the water before, so wish me luck that I get back safe, and that I suppose the good thing about it is if people don't like me, they don't have a choice to walk out the door, do they? So it's one positive. Hey, competition on the go at the moment, and it's a wonderful one as well. It's Mirror Mirror on the Wall, who's the best selfie star of them all. So let me explain it a bit to you. Over this bank holiday weekend, strike a pose at our iconic Southeast Radio mirrored windows downstairs, and you could win an amazing prize thanks to Zen Beauty and Hair Bar. They're giving a €120 gift voucher away. So all you have to do is take your best mirror selfie at the window, WhatsApp it to 087 373 7956, or if you see any posts on our socials, just comment underneath with your photo. They will be included as well, and we'll be sharing our favourite selfies across our social media all weekend long. One lucky winner receiving that fabulous prize from Zen Beauty and Hair Bar, Wexford's award winning destination for professional beauty, skincare and hair care, both in salon and online. So make sure that you get snapping. Here is the voice detective again.
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0: 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So gather the family, meet up with friends, smile for the camera, and become part of the story. 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
7: The Bowled, John Moynihan is stepping in to cover the show from 4 to 7 this Sunday with plenty of great stuff coming up. Former MMA fighter Brian the Pipe Man Moore will tell us about setting up his martial arts gym in Carrigunbano. We'll hear from some of the members of Nafianna Boxing Club as they stepped into their new clubhouse this week. And there's a full roundup of round 4 of the Pettit Super Value Senior Hurling Championship.
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0: back to 1978. So Rod Stewart and You Think I'm Sexy, back to the 90s before that with Oasis and Wonderwall. So a name has come out for The Voice Detective. I am waiting on that person to come back and tell me that they will come on air. I'll give them 5 minutes. If they don't get back to me, then we will pick another name. We'll do Battle of the Bangers in just a moment's time. And again, The Voice Detective up to €120 today. Not too bad at all. And we're also giving you the chance to win €120 with our Mirror competition. And I have just had a WhatsApp in from Mairead saying, Julie, please, dear God, learn to pronounce the word mirror. It is so difficult to understand what you are saying. I thought I was saying it correctly, mirror. So I'm just asking everybody else, can you understand me? Am I pronouncing it right? I'm not quite sure. It's a first for me. So yeah, let me know if you're having any bothers with the way I'm pronouncing the word mirror or anything. 0873737956. Battle of the Bangers. Here are the two songs.
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0: I don't know who you are. So you have Dead Ringer for Love from Meatloaf. Or Patrick Hernandez. A lot of people might not remember him or the song, but a great one, Born to Be Alive. So if you want to hear Dead Ringer for Love, text or WhatsApp A if you'd prefer a little trip back to the 80s with Patrick Hernandez. B, 0873737956. 4:45 is your time. Still to come, some music from Berlin and one or two more as well.
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6: The Bowled, John Moynihan is stepping in to cover the show from 4 to 7 this Sunday with plenty of great stuff coming up. Former MMA fighter Brian the Pipe Man Moore will tell us about setting up his martial arts gym in Carrigunbano. We'll hear from some of the members of Nafianna Boxing Club as they stepped into their new clubhouse this week. And there's a full roundup of round 4 of the Pettit Super Value Senior Hurling Championship.
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0: just approaching 5 minutes to five. That is new music from Tame Impala. It's called Dracula. Berlin, back to the 80s. And Take My Breath Away before that. So lots of people looking for A today in Battle of the Bangers. We have Esther, we have Paul Earl. A big hello to you and a happy weekend ahead. Hopefully the weather will be nice. You're also looking for A. Veronica is also looking for A. And she says, A all the way, Julie. And your pronunciation is grand. People have little to be complaining about. Veronica, have a wonderful weekend for yourself. So talking about Battle of the Bangers, there are two songs and this is them.
1: Battle of the Bangers.
0: So you got Meatloaf, Dead Ringer for Love.
2: I don't know who you are, but you're a real dead ringer for love. A real...
0: Yes, we were born. Taking on Patrick Hernandez. Interesting to see on the socials with the votes. Anyway, if you want to hear Dead Ringer for Love, text or WhatsApp A. If you want to hear Born to Be Alive, text or WhatsApp B. And we'll see which song wins out of the news at five. Simon's looking for A. What's going to win? Heading to the news at five with Michael Doyle. Enjoy this. It's Elvis Costello and Oliver's Army on Southeast Street.

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10: It's 5 o'clock. Good evening. I'm Michael Doyle. Wexford retailers are expressing growing concern over the level of antisocial behaviour in the town. This has resulted from a number of incidents in recent weeks which affected both the general public and the retail and business community. Emmett Maloney from the Wexford Retail Crime Prevention Forum is urgently calling for greater Garda presence.
11: We do have community guards, but are they being utilised correctly? And what I mean by that is for the ratepayers and so on, and for the bystanders in Wexford, that we actually have an active Garda presence on the main street.
10: Garda Kevin Burke is advising the public on what to do if they witness antisocial behaviour.
12: We will try and deal with it as best we can. And I mean, look, we cannot be at every street corner at every hour of the day or night, but we will respond as those calls come in. If it's not been reported to us, we will struggle to deal with it.
10: A teenager reported missing in South Wexford yesterday is still missing this evening. 15-year-old Abby Reid from Duncormac has not been seen since the early hours of yesterday morning, Thursday, July the 30th. She is described as being approximately 5 foot 5 inches in height, with brown eyes and long brown hair. It is not known what Abby was wearing when she went missing. Gardaí are concerned for her well-being. Anyone with information on Abby's whereabouts is asked to contact Wexford Garda Station on 053 9165 200, the Garda Confidential Line on 1800 666 111, or any Garda Station. Wexford County Council is being urged to move with the times and modernise planning laws for tourism facilities. An environmental impact report is being carried out on a potential 23-bay motorhome parking site at Marsh Meadows in Uros, which means it won't be ready this summer. Councillor Pat Barden says planners are overly cautious with schemes like this, as they have been burned by developers in the past. But Councillor Barden says we're getting opportunities pass by and not allowing the county to grow.
13: I've had a few people who have come to me wanting to do these motorhome parks, and famine is the big problem. Sewerage and water is the huge problem. Wexford County Council need to move forward. Technology has moved on. These plants are not what they used to be. They're way better. And I think we need to move with the times, and we need to, our planners need to take note of that.
10: Wexford people are being urged to stay alert as a sophisticated new scam targeting Booking.com customers is doing the rounds. Holidaymakers report receiving WhatsApp messages and emails pushing them to confirm and pay again via a new link or risk losing the booking. The scam follows a breach on the accommodation website in April, which saw unauthorised parties gain access to customers' details. However, tech correspondent Jess Kelly says there are multiple weak points which could have caused this.
14: Booking.com were compromised earlier in the year, but we also don't know for sure that this is how the scammers got this information. It could be that the systems of the accommodation were compromised somewhere along the way. It could be that the same password and email combo is being utilised across the board on a few different websites. All they need to do is access one of those.
10: Consumers forfeited more than €60 million in unclaimed deposits last year by failing to return bottles and cans to the government's deposit return scheme. Since it was introduced on the 1st of February 2024, more than €127 million in deposits has gone unclaimed. Despite that, the scheme continues to grow, with more than 1.4 billion drinks containers recycled last year, including 686 million plastic bottles and almost 750 million cans. The CEO of Return, Kieran Foley, explains where the unredeemed deposit money is spent.
15: We have to pay, obviously, the retailers for doing the recycling. We have collection costs, processing costs. We have the cost of running the business. So we think, or we know that at 90%, we need that 10% of unredeemed deposits to run the scheme. In the meantime, any excess unredeemed deposits will be pumped back into the scheme, into marketing, into making sure that everybody knows about the scheme.
10: Pulp headline their first Irish festival in 15 years tonight. They take to the main stage at the All Together Now festival alongside Gurriers, Sexy Tig and Trinity Orchestra. The three-day event is now in its seventh year at the Curramore Estate in Waterford. These people told us what they're most looking forward to seeing over the weekend.
16: I'm excited to see Pulp.
17: Maybe Sexy Tig.
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20: 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I'm waiting for Underworld. 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
10: Mainly dry, but some scattered showers developing in places this evening and top temperatures ranging from 18 up to 21 degrees.
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10: In soccer, Carlos Cordeiro has resigned from his position as senior advisor to FIFA president Gianni Infantino. The American said that he cannot stand by in the wake of Infantino's proposal to sell stakes in the body's major tournaments. Cordeiro described it as a bad deal for football, with North America, Europe and Asia's governing bodies planning to reject the proposal. UEFA members are also open to boycotting the World Cup. Chelsea has been fined £10 million for breaching rules on payments to agents between 2009 and 2022. Owners Todd Boehly and Clearlake Capital self-reported 74 breaches of football association laws after buying the club. Chelsea said £47 million of secret payments were made to unregistered agents and third parties. The club has also been given a suspended ban on registering new players for two transfer windows. Manchester City boss Enzo Maresca says any manager in the world would want Rodri, with the midfielder linked with a move to Real Madrid. Spain's World Cup winning captain is expected to be the subject of a bid from the La Liga side. Maresca hopes to have Rodri in his City squad once he's back from a break.
22: The main focus for him when the season finished was the World Cup. Now he enjoys some rest after that, and we didn't have any conversation, just focus on Rodri.
10: In Gaelic games, Kerry and Galway have both made one change to their sides for Sunday's All-Ireland final. Michaela Mulvihill drops out of the Kerry starting lineup, with Anna Galvin set to begin at midfield. The Galway change also comes in midfield, with Louise Ward replacing Ellen Power. And in tennis, two Wexford players are competing at the ITF World Masters 40 and 45 World Team Championships in Portugal. Ruth and Stuart Kennedy from Wexford Harbour Boat and Tennis Club have been selected to represent Ireland at one of the world's biggest senior tennis events. Both have been appointed captains of their respective Irish teams in a competition that brings together national teams from around the world, with players competing for their countries in the 40-plus and 45-plus age categories. The
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5: So let's have a look, see how you all got on in today's Battle of the Bangers. Looking for A, which of course was Dead Ringer for Love, Mary, Tara Hill, B, Patrick Hernandez, Born to Be Alive, and In a Scorthy Would Like. Let me see as well, Dorothy Cahill would pick Meatloaf. Meatloaf as well, says Mary McGrath. A big hello to Bridge as well, who has sent in a lovely little message. Oh, and Deirdre has said she wants Meatloaf for Battle of the Bangers. And everybody adding to that message saying, have a great bank holiday weekend. Well, right back at you all as well. Looking at our Facebook votes, Maria Currid, Keith Campbell, Greg Williams, Sharon, Lorraine, Ian Quigley, all wanting Meatloaf. Born to Be Alive, fairly slack on the Instagram, I tell you. And Dead Ringer for Love, way too many to call out, but I will call out a few. Our own Aidan Delaney is looking for Meatloaf. Sheila Ennis, Ian Power, Niamh Bulger, Monica Carroll, Geraldine Ferrick, Jamie T. Murphy, Theresa Denton, Caroline Connick, and so many more. Tony Fortune, Derek Walsh, a big hello to you all as well. And listen, it's obvious, but you're all the same.
8: Battle of the Bangers. Winner.
5: We still have to announce it. Do you know what I mean? You know yourselves today. The winner of Battle of the Bangers, turn it up and enjoy. It's back to 1981 at 10 minutes past five. It's Meatloaf.

0: filling it all town back to 1982 and Meatloaf with Dead Ringer for Love in before that. Today's winner of Battle of the Bangers. So well done to you. I am off next week, actually. So John will be with you, not Monday, but back on Tuesday. And he will do all the normal features with you. He will have Friday's 5 minutes of fame. And we have a wonderful 5 minutes of fame on the way in about a half an hour's time. A wonderful artist that you will have seen on the main street by the name of Caitlin Devitt. She'll be in singing a song, playing the guitar and have a little chat with me as well. And if you ever think there's anybody that you think should be coming on to 5 minutes of fame, feel free to get in touch and pass on the details, and we will talk to our people, they'll talk to their people, and we'll have a lovely Friday evening of music. 087 373 7956. Still to come, we do have our traffic jam throwback as well, our job spot, traffic and travel news, and lots of great music coming back after the ads with the latest single from Kingfisher. It's called The Sun Will Never Settle.
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2: So let's have a look at the roads first. In and around Wexford, there are major roadworks on the N30 at the Ballymaxie Junction, and that's extended until Friday, 14th of August. Now, a stop and go system will be in place daily from 8 a.m. to 6 p.m, and delays are expected, especially at peak times. There's also roadworks at Starvehall Coolballow Road on the junction L3057 to the junction L761. And that's in place from the 4th of August right through to the 21st of August from 8 a.m. to 6 p.m. daily. Traffic lights, you can use alternative routes, and again, expect some long delays. If we look at Rosslare Europort with Irish Ferries, the vessel Innisfree sailing tonight at 8:45 p.m. from Rosslare Europort and arriving in Pembroke at 11:46. That is all good and all on time at the moment. With the Stena Line vessel Stena Nordica departing Rosslare Europort this evening at 7:30 p.m, arriving in Fishguard at 11 p.m. If you do come across any problems on the roads in and around Wexford, and of course, if it is safe to do so, please do get in touch with us and we'll spread the word. We're all a team. 0873737956. Your time is approaching 25 minutes past 5 this Friday, the 31st of July. Let's take a trip back to the 80s now with Madonna.

0: Classic 80s from Madonna. So your news headlines on the way with Michael Doyle, your job spot to come, and of course our traffic jam throwback, and not forgetting our Friday's 5 minutes of fame. We'll be talking to Caitlin Devitt. Really looking forward to that to wrap up the show for this Friday.
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0: Five:32 is your time. We'll cross over to the newsroom where Michael Doyle has all the latest headlines for you now.
11: Thanks, Julie, and good evening from the newsroom. Wexford retailers are expressing growing concern over the level of antisocial behaviour in the town. This has resulted from a number of incidents in recent weeks, which affected both the general public and the retail and business community. A teenager reported missing in South Wexford yesterday is still missing this evening. 15-year-old Abby Reid from Duncormack has not been seen since the early hours of yesterday morning. Over 10,000 patients were treated on trolleys or in otherwise inappropriate parts of hospitals, according to a nurses' union. The Irish Nurses and Midwives Organisation says it's the first time that a July figure has been so high. And the weather mainly dry this evening, but some showers may occur in places. Top temperatures 21 degrees.
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0: Michael always brings the good news when it comes to weather. Time for your job spot for this Friday, the 31st of July. 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
0: So it's normally Feel It Friday, as in feel good, feeling the vibes, and I'm hoping this one will take you nicely into the weekend. It's back to 2006 with The Feeling.

0: 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Lewis Capaldi and the feeling in there as well. The feeling all part of our traffic jam throwback. 5:45 is your time. When I come back, I'm going to have the wonderful Caitlin Devitt in Studio One with me, having the chats and a wonderful tune to set up nicely into the bank holiday weekend.
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0: We love our Fridays here, and we love especially when we can invite some wonderful and talented guests into Studio One. And with me, I have Caitlin Devitt. Caitlin, a big hello to you, singer. I'm assuming you do some songwriting, musician.
10: Yeah, I do some songwriting there. I have a few songs written and recorded on my phone, so it's not too bad. Like, it is quite hard to write songs, though. Like, it'll take you weeks. But it depends really on what, like, motivation you have.
0: So you're a very familiar face to the main street. A lot of people have told me about you. I have seen you myself. And it was our Siobhan actually sent me a video the other day. And she was like, have you seen this girl? And I said, I have actually. And I had intentions to get in touch with you and get you onto the show. So I was delighted for Siobhan to pass on the details. And here you are. So happy days.
10: Yeah, I was quite nervous before coming in here. But I've had a lot of people who told me that, like, you've got this, and they give me a lot of motivation, so.
0: Absolutely, and a few of those people have actually been in here for Friday's 5 Minutes of Fame. One of them been Luke.
10: Yes, Luke Power. He's, honestly, he's one of my biggest supporters, along with me uncle and me mum, me nanny as well, like.
0: And we were talking a little bit outside, just, I suppose, to get the backdrop of where you came from music-wise, but no one in your family really were on the circuit or doing any music apart from, was it your granddad?
10: It was, yeah. He's the one that gave me his guitars and his ukuleles, his pianos and all that. He's, honestly, he taught me my very first song on the ukulele.
0: So he would have just played at home. He wasn't out busking or
10: on the circuit.
0: Or anything like that.
10: Yeah, no, it's just at home jamming, really.
0: How are you finding the streets this time of the year with the sun shining? Are people in happier form? Are they throwing the few euros your way?
10: Oh yeah, for definite. No, yeah, it's the best places to go for busking has to be like outside Pennies, and the best time to do it is in the summer or near Christmas.
0: Christmas time. Oh, I'd say Christmas time is magical. I'd say you'd forget that it's cold. Do you know that kind of way?
10: Oh, yeah.
0: The music makes it feel ever so warmer. So if you were to pick your favourite music to sing, is there any genre in particular?
10: Mostly like the old folk music, like the Dubliners.
0: Okay.
10: Like Caledonia, for instance, Grace. There'd be times I'd be in Houlihan's in Enniscorthy, and a few of the lads be singing Dirty Old Town. And it's one of my favourite songs that Luke sings. So it's pretty...
0: You live in Enniscorthy, do you?
10: I do, yeah.
0: So a lot of people know you up that way. Would you go busking on the streets up there?
10: Yeah, I used to when I started when I was 14. So it wasn't like... It was a good bit money when you start, but now it's like more or less about 20 euro. Like you'd go, so like I'm mostly up here.
0: But at 14 years of age, to have the independence to stand and sing in front of everyone, that's a big deal, to be fair.
10: Oh yeah, it's very nerve-wracking at first.
0: So fair play to you. So you're in Enniscorthy, you come down to town, do you get the bus, do you drive?
10: I don't drive, sadly.
0: Do you get lifts or buses down?
10: Trains and buses, yeah.
0: That's dedication. You obviously love what you do. Going forward, what can you see the plan for yourself being? Do you want to go out to the pubs and do gigs yourself solo?
10: Yeah, for definite. I want to get out there. I want to start doing gigs and I want to travel the world. I want to do tours and everything. Singing has always been my one passion.
0: That's funny because I think it was Connor and Luke that were in here and they were saying the same about the tours worldwide. And Roger McGuire was in a while back as well and he was saying he toured and the experience was amazing. But they said at the end of the day, you can't beat being at home either. So it's a great experience to travel the world, but always have here to come back to as well.
10: Oh, yeah.
0: Have you any brothers or sisters?
10: A good bit. I have four sisters, I think. Yeah, four sisters and two brothers.
0: And how do they feel about you? They're not going to tell you. They're your brothers and sisters.
10: Oh, yeah. No, back growing up, like, we used to, you know, how siblings are, sibling banter and all that.
0: But now, sibler fighting.
10: Yeah, exactly. But now we're all, like, pretty close.
0: Okay. And in age, I suppose, then, there's not too much of a gap either, is there?
10: Between me and my oldest sister, it's only 4 years. But then between me and my younger sister is nearly 20 years.
0: Oh, wow. Okay.
10: Yeah.
0: It's lovely, though, to have family, isn't it, too?
10: Oh, yeah.
0: Just looking about on the town, and you were saying Pennies is the best area, do you find the people on the town are always in great form, regardless of the weather, and they love to hear the music? And I suppose for people that are walking on the town, you stop and stare and stand when you see talent like yourself. It just stops them in their tracks on their busy day, you know?
10: Oh, yeah, there'd be a good few people that stop in town now when people are busking. Katie Cloak is actually one of the most amazing singers.
0: That is one person that I'm trying to get in here too. I have to make contact with her. Every time I pass by, I'm like, I have to ask Katie, and I hope she doesn't think I've been rude by not after asking her yet. Do you know what I mean? She's unreal, isn't she? Do you remember the time there was a gentleman going past and she was singing Elvis Presley and he came up with her? And I think we had a thing on the radio at the time to try and find out who he was, but I think he was just a tourist, so we never found him in the end.
10: Oh yeah, her voice is unreal. Her voice is absolutely gorgeous.
0: Oh yeah. Sure, so is yours. Everyone, and I have to say, and I'm not saying it just because I'm from Wexford, but the amount of talent of everybody on the street busking, you should all be so proud of yourselves.
10: Yeah.
0: And a big family of buskers as well. You all look after each other. And I mean, there's probably no rivalry as into, I'm setting up here, I'm setting up here. You kind of know where you're going and swap it around, give everybody a chance.
10: Oh yeah, like me and Katie, when we're both in town busking, we'd go half days.
0: Mm-hmm.
10: Like, say for example, like we'd go on a Saturday. She'd go from, say, 11 o'clock to 1 o'clock, and then I'd go from 1 o'clock to, say, 3 if we're doing 2 hours each. Like.
0: Yeah, so you work it around the way.
10: Oh, yeah.
0: So come here, we have to love you and leave you. We're going to get you to play a song if you want to get the guitar ready, but do you have a social platform for people to listen to your music yet, or is it something you're going to set up going forward?
10: I do have a song out on SoundCloud.
0: Okay.
10: Now, there isn't much people who listen to SoundCloud, but sure. Then it's on YouTube as well, but it's on the YouTube Shorts.
0: Okay, and what's it called?
10: Still Too Nice to Hate You.
0: And they'll just look for your name?
10: Yes. Crystal.
0: Crystal, interesting. Yes. She says just as time to go then, she spins that one on me. So we'll get you to pick up the guitar. We have about 3.5 minutes or so left, and you're going to bring us a beautiful tune. Do you want to tell everybody what you're going to play for us?
10: Caledonia.
0: Okay, we'll take it away and enjoy.

0: Evelyn, that's absolutely stunning. So that is it for Feel Good Drive. I will be back not next week, but the week after. Michael is on the way with the news and he has Farming Forum tonight, I Remember in the Morning. And Tony is up next with the best of country and Irish. Enjoy your bank holiday weekend.
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12: It's 6 o'clock. Good evening. I'm Michael Doyle. Donald Trump claims that Israel is happy with his disarmament deal with Hamas and says it's a big step for the Middle East. He made the comments as his cabinet met at Camp David in the US. An Israeli source says there won't be a withdrawal of the IDF from its current yellow line in Gaza unless Hamas undergoes genuine disarmament. Hamas, for its part, wants Israeli troops to withdraw and an end to its military operation before the deal is implemented. President Trump says people are impressed and surprised by the deal.
13: So we do have an understanding with Israel. Israel is very happy about it. Israel helped us with it. And they've been very good. They've been very good about it. Most people said that would be a deal that would be undoable. Now, will it go through its ups and downs? It's a very complex situation over there.
12: A teenager reported missing in South Wexford yesterday is still missing this evening. 15-year-old Abby Reid from Duncormac has not been seen since the early hours of yesterday morning. She is described as being 5'5" in height with brown eyes and long brown hair. It is unknown what Abby was wearing when she went missing, but Gardaí are concerned for her well-being. Anyone with information on Abby's whereabouts is asked to contact Wexford Garda Station on 053 916 5200, the Garda Confidential Line on 1800 666 111 or any Garda Station. Wexford retailers are expressing growing concern over the level of antisocial behaviour in the town. This has resulted from a number of incidents in recent weeks which affected both the general public and the retail and business community. Emmett Maloney from the Wexford Retail Crime Prevention Forum is urgently calling for greater Garda presence.
14: We do have community guards, but are they being utilised correctly? And what I mean by that is for the ratepayers and so on and for the bystanders in Wexford that we actually have an active Garda presence on the main street.
12: Garda Kevin Burke is advising the public on what to do if they witness antisocial behaviour.
15: We will try and deal with it as best we can. And I mean, look, we cannot be at every street corner at every hour of the day or night, but we will respond as those calls come in. If it's not been reported to us, we will struggle to deal with it.
12: Wexford County Council is being urged to move with the times and modernise planning laws for tourism facilities. An environmental impact report is being carried out on a potential 23-bay motorhome parking site at Marsh Meadows in Uros, which means it won't be ready this summer. Councillor Pat Barden says planners are overly cautious with schemes like this, as they have been burned by developers in the past. But Councillor Barden says we're letting opportunities pass by and not allowing the county to grow.
16: I've had a few people who have come to me wanting to do these motorhome parks, and planning is the big problem. Storage and water is the huge problem. Wexford County Council need to move forward. Technology has moved on. These plants are not what they used to be. They're way better. And I think we need to move with the times, and we need to, our planners need to take note of that.
12: Safety improvements are to be introduced in Tagoat following a sharp increase in traffic travelling to and from Rosslare Europort. The village has seen a 360% rise in heavy goods vehicles since Brexit, with up to 9,000 vehicles passing through during the busy summer months, with many exceeding the speed limit. Transport Infrastructure Ireland has approved a new safety scheme, including a reduced 50 km per hour speed limit, narrower carriageway, improved signage and upgraded pedestrian and cycling facilities. Glenn Hansard's funeral will be held on Tuesday afternoon. It will take place at St Patrick's Cathedral in Dublin at 1:30. The singer died in a motorbike crash at the Strawberry Beds near Lucan in the early hours of Wednesday morning. His funeral will be open to the public, but those wishing to attend are being warned access inside the cathedral will be extremely limited due to the numbers expected there. For all your local stories and more, check out southeastradio.ie. It's 6:05.
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12: Mainly dry, but some scattered showers will develop in places this evening, with top temperatures from 17 up to 21 degrees.
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12: The harvesting of winter-sown corn crops is complete, while in the case of spring-sown crops, harvesting is beginning. The warm, sunny, dry weather has brought crops in much earlier than normal. Tillage editor with the Irish Farmers Journal, Siobhan Walsh, has been looking at yields.
22: Winter barley, look, a lot of it did kind of around the 3.5 mark. Some did up to 4, and some, would you believe, did under 2 tonne. And all at very low moistures. You know, winter barley, the majority of it was cut in the heat wave, and moistures fell rapidly as people were cutting it. So, you know, down to 14 and 12% moisture content. So that's not good, really.
12: Now you can hear that full interview with Siobhan Walsh coming up on Southeast Radio's Farming Forum tonight at 8 o'clock, where she will be elaborating further on the pros and cons of Harvest 2026, looking at the various crops. I'll also be joined by Chagas Horticulture Advisor Eamon Keogh to talk about the growing strawberry industry here in County Wexford, how it is now consolidating into a small few and how they are advancing and progressing the business. I'll also be joined by Joe Hayden from Tinahealy to talk about the event of the weekend. That's the Wicklow County Show up there in Fairwood on Monday next. That's all on Farming Forum tonight at 8 o'clock. On I Remember in the Morning, my guest this week is a young Wexford Town businessman. He is the managing director now of his family's long-standing bakery business. That's Kelly's Bakery in Wexford Town. I will be joined by Conor Kelly as the fourth generation of his family to take on the business, and how he is taking it in a new direction to cater for the needs of the 21st century. So for that interesting discussion with Conor Kelly, do join me in the morning at 9:30. And do remember, of course, now that both shows will be up on our website as a podcast. Southeast Radio has been informed of the following bereavements. O'Gorman of Enniscorthy, Marky O'Gorman, Ballandagan Enniscorthy, beloved husband of Margaret, father of Sinead, Kira, Philip and Laura, brother of Mary, Mike, Nellie, Pat, Josie, Owen, Susan, Tom, Anne and the late James and Lockie. Reposing in Brown's Funeral Home in Enniscorthy today, Friday until 7 p.m. A celebration of Marky's life is in Brown's Funeral Home on Saturday at 12 noon with burial afterwards in Woodbrook Graveyard. Walsh of Ballymurrin, Margaret, Mag Walsh, Neo Donoghue, Kilmallock, Ballymurrin and Enniscorthy, beloved wife of Johnny, mother of Linda, Paul and Sean, daughter of the late Billy and Bridget and sister of Mary. Reposing at her home today, Friday until 8 p.m, the funeral arriving to the Church of the Assumption and St. Malachy, Ballymurrin, tomorrow Saturday for funeral mass at 11 a.m, burial afterwards in Ballymurrin Cemetery. Roe of New Ross, Mary Roe, Ní Flanagan, Robert Street, New Ross, beloved wife of Tommy, stepmother of Tara, Karen and Dean, sister of Mardy and the late Kevin, daughter of the late Buddy and Bill. Reposing in Ryan's Funeral Home, New Ross today, Friday until 7 p.m, the funeral mass is on Saturday at 10 a.m. in St. Mary and Michael's Parish Church, New Ross, followed by cremation committal ceremony in Ryan's Funeral Home for family and close friends. House private, please. Redmond of Kildare and Wexford, Anthony, Tony Redmond, Clody Lodge, Rathbride, Milltown, Kildare, and formerly of Bunclody, County Wexford. Beloved husband of Nora, father of Luke and Scott. Brother of Mary, Joseph, Matthew, Helen, John, Louise, Dermot and Kieran. Son of the late Andy and Nell. Reposing at his home tomorrow, Saturday from 2 until 8 p.m, and reposing again on Sunday with prayers at 6 p.m. Removal from his home on Monday morning to arrive at St. Bridget's Church, Milltown, Newbridge, County Kildare, from Requiem Mass at 11 a.m. Burial afterwards in Calvary Cemetery, Bunclody, County Wexford, arriving at approximately 3 p.m. Family flowers only, please. Donations, if desired, to the Irish Cancer Society. Connick of Kilmore Quay, Jackie Connick, Kilmore Quay, County Wexford, beloved husband of Monica, father of Davin, Paula, Brenda and Laura, brother of Margaret, Lawrence and the late Liam, Don and Mary. Reposing in Mulligan's Funeral Home, the Fife, Wexford, on Sunday from 6 until 9 p.m, the funeral mass on Monday at 12 noon in St. Peter's Church, Kilmore Quay. Burial afterwards in St. Mary's Cemetery, Kilmore. Family flowers only, donations in lieu if desired to Kilmore Quay Lifeboat. Southeast Radio extends sympathy to the bereaved.

Friday evening, it's always good to be here. And thanks to Julie, she'll be back very, very soon with you as well. That's Julie McCracken, between 3 and 6 every day. And it's me, Tony Gehoe, with you now until 8 o'clock. We're on the new and recent releases. That's a recent release. And that's from Nathan Carter. And that is You Got Gold. And one popular song with a great version of that, I have to say. So Nathan there. So many great songs to his credit as well. Lots of new releases and a refresher of the top 10 too.

Yeah, a bit of Christy Hennessy there. Not a new release, but a request for Christy. So we slotted him in there. TR Dallas, I know the cup is in Mayo, but this is up Mayo from TR.

0: Lee Matthews, his brand new single. Good one, isn't it? And that one is called Paddy O'Donnell's. As simple as that. There's so much more, and the top 10 is on the way as well. You're very welcome along on a Friday request also. I'll get to them. Don't go away.
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11: 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Ballyhogue Ladies Football Club fundraiser Family Bingo is on Bank Holiday Monday the 3rd of August at 3pm in Bree Community Centre. An afternoon of fun, laughter and fantastic prizes. The Rathnure Drive-In Bingo August Holiday Special takes place at Rathnure Soccer Pitch on Monday the 3rd of August at 4pm. 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Feathered GAA St. Mogues Club Barn Dance is on this Saturday the 1st of August at 8pm in Costello's Barn, Ralph Road. Music by Joy McCracken and the Rafters from County Westmeath. Over 18s only, admission is €15. Summer sessions in the Library Park, New Ross, County Wexford on Saturday the 1st of August at 7pm features Simple Things, a Kerry-based folk pop band who bring a fresh new flavour to pop music with a traditional Irish influence. Admission is free and everyone is welcome. The Leo Carthy Weekend is in Our Lady's Island on tomorrow, Saturday the 1st of August, and on Sunday the 2nd. 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

Chloe Winters and that classic song is a brand new single, by the way, and that's Silver Threads and Golden Needles at Southeast Radio. On the new releases with me, Tony Kehoe, Country and Irish, Feel Good Radio, with you all the way until 8 o'clock in that form. And this is David James and Ramblin' Man.

That's Crampsy and Co. And James is there as well, a good Wexford man on the fiddle. And that's the brand new single, All Aboard. And Caitlin Marie with an oldie, a short song, Split the Blanket Down the Middle.

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Yeah, Paddy Tracy, and Paddy's on the move again. It's his brand new single. And on the tear tonight is Gavin Cribben, another new name. Recently formed his own band as well in the Irish music scene. On the tear tonight.

Now, if you fancy being on the tour, Mona Gear Tavern will be there playing a bit of music for you with a few guests as well. Hopefully, we might have a singer, a musician or two in the Mona Gear Tavern, and look forward to that. On the tour tonight, what a good song that is, and that's a brand new release as well. And that's from Gavin Cribben. Southeast Radio with the new and recent releases with me, Tony Gehoe. I want to say hello to Julie Vickers in Arklow and to Michelle Clancy in Gorey. Good to have you all on board. And this is Sean Fahey. It's Where the Cup Is now, with Sam Maguire taking us up to news at 7.

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7: 7 o'clock. I'm Lindsay Dolan. Donald Trump claims Israel is happy with his disarmament deal with Hamas and says it's a big step for the Middle East. He made the comments as his cabinet met at Camp David in the US. An Israeli source said there won't be a withdrawal of the IDF from its current yellow line in Gaza unless Hamas undergoes genuine disarmament. Hamas, for its part, wants Israeli troops to withdraw and to end its military operation before the deal is implemented. President Trump said people are impressed and surprised by the deal.
8: So we do have an understanding with Israel. Israel is very happy about it. Israel helped us with it. And they've been very good. They've been very good about it. Most people said that would be a deal that would be undoable. Now, will it go through its ups and downs? It's a very complex situation over there.
7: There's been a 10% increase in homelessness since this time last year. There were 17,482 in emergency accommodation last month. That's up over 1,500 on figures recorded in June 2025. It represents an increase of 35 people experiencing homelessness compared with May 2026, including 37 more children and 22 more families. Conor Culkin, communications officer with Focus Ireland, said it's deeply worrying and shows that the homeless crisis is not easing.
9: It is simply a fact that there are thousands of children growing up without the security and stability of a home, and that must remain the focus of urgent government action. And it's important to stress that our services across the country continue to see people who are under enormous pressure, including families and individuals facing no-fault evictions or unaffordable rents.
7: Barry Daly's family have told the Central Criminal Court in Cork their hearts are broken and they'll miss him forever. Victim impact statements were delivered today ahead of the sentencing of 21-year-old Alex Steedy of Glenview Convent Road, Donnerail, for murder and two teenagers found guilty of murder and manslaughter. Jamie O'Hara has this report.
10: Speaking on behalf of Barry Daly's partner, Katie O'Reilly's family, Claire O'Reilly said it is impossible to put into words what his murder has done to them. She said they have learned more about the popular postman and father of five, including that Mr. Daly had always made time for one elderly man in particular while doing his rounds and would often call in for a chat, bring him his newspaper and make sure he was all right. Miss O'Reilly said the elderly man told them he now has nobody left and has never felt so alone. Alex Deedy will receive a mandatory life sentence at the end of next month, while a 17-year-old and a 16-year-old are due to be sentenced in September.
7: Glenn Hansard's funeral will be held on Tuesday afternoon. It'll take place at St. Patrick's Cathedral in Dublin at 1:30. The singer died in a motorbike crash at the Strawberry Beds near Lucan in the early hours of Wednesday morning. His funeral will be open to the public, but those wishing to attend are being warned access inside the cathedral will be extremely limited due to the numbers expected. A drifting SpaceX rocket is on a collision course with the moon, with the explosive impact expected to be equivalent to 3 tons of TNT. The rocket's upper stage will unintentionally slam into the moon next week, carving out a crater and setting up plumes of dust and rubble that scientists and skygazers are eager to observe. A space tracking expert predicts an impact speed of 8,690 kilometres an hour. And day one of All Together Now is well and truly underway. The 3-day festival, now in its 7th year, has returned to the Curramore Estate in Waterford. These girls had a relaxing morning before a busy weekend.
11: We just came out from a class, a yoga
12: just
11: class.
12: Warm up a little bit before the festival.
11: Before we get crazy tonight.
13: We live in Dublin, but I'm from Mexico.
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16: Now, your weather looking like this on this Friday evening. Bright, mostly dry tonight. Clear spells, just isolated shower here and there. Cloudier over the north of Leinster, lows temperatures 8 to 11 degrees, and tomorrow Saturday dry. Again with sunny spells, turning hazier in the afternoon, highs of 18 to 22 degrees.
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Chloe Dennehy from the pen of Nicholas McCarty, of course, and that's her recent single called Flying Home to Aherlow. You're very welcome to the second hour of the programme this Friday evening. It's 8 minutes now past seven. Top ten coming up shortly. Just want to let you know in advance the Castlebridge show, the 84th annual horticultural and agricultural and home industry show is on Sunday the 9th of August, and it's happening there in Castlebridge Hall. So not to be missed. Tina Healy show and all that's to be had there, and that is a lot, on a bank holiday Monday. We'll be there with Derek Ryan and Stuart Miles as well for a bit of music. And the 43rd annual benefit night, 202 years anniversary of the RNLI and Ada Broslair Lifeboat Service, is on in the Crosses Lounge in Glenmuckage on next Sunday as well, this Sunday the 2nd of August. And the Rosslare Lifeboat will be in attendance and visit Morris Castle in the afternoon. There's a boat pull from Kilmuckridge to Morris Castle and back. It kicks off there at 1 p.m. All the fun of the fair. Big, big fundraiser. Make sure you get along or make sure you support. Jack the Lad for you, Harry and Seamus Moore. On my

Big punch in that, isn't there? That's Claudia Buckley and Redneck Woman, her brand new single. And this is an oldie, Frank Hennessy song. Brought to us by the Bards and Larry Cunningham, to name but a few. Daniel and many more. Muriel and Fran and the old John Garvin Oak.

0: Yes, indeed, the old Dungarvan Oak. Now, I forgot to mention that it is cabaret and session night in the Monaghair Tavern, and we'll be there, Trees and the Stars. It's to take a pick as well, and that's for the Irish Cancer Society, and all the proceeds of the take your pick will go, as it has been, on Friday in every month. We're there once a month. We have been the last few months. And all the proceeds of the Take Your Pick goes to the Irish Cancer Society. And your support would be greatly appreciated too.
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very welcome along to the Top 10 Popularity Chart. And I will remind you that it is a Top 10 refresher. I haven't played the Top 10 because of holidays in the last 2 weeks. So we'll go back to the original Top 10 on the 10th of the 7th. Yes, we kicked off with this great song from Jimmy Fortune at number 10 on the Far Side Banks of Jordan.

Jimmy Fortune, yeah, by request. That's why it's in the top 10 at number 10. And this one is at number 9, Homeward Bound. Lovely song, brand new release from Pat Mulcrone.

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You heard Jimmy Buckley setting the woods on fire at it. This is number 7. Gerald O'Flynn and Beautiful City.

Cheryl Flynn and Beautiful City at number 7. This is Blue Lace and Leslie Dunn. At number 6, in Teardrop on a Rose.

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5: Welcome back to the top 10, and this one, former number one, that's number four, Shuni Cramps.

Mike Denver after For a Dance, and that's it from the top 10. A brand new top 10 next Friday evening. Michael Doyle is on the way with Farming. Friday night 80s with Martin. I'll see you in Monaghan. Talk to you in the morning. Leave you with the number one.

Now I have to butt in on that because I want to say and best wishes to Kilmuckridge Mockra member Lucy McCarty, representing Wexford Mockra this weekend for Queen of the Castle in Care in Tipperary. We're cheering her on. And Lucy, I know very well, and we wish you the very, very best there for that as well, from Sarah and all. And it's also from my sister Dolores and Ted Black, and their 12th wedding anniversary, from Breda and Joe in Southampton. Remind me of that in the morning, I'll play Joe David for you. And also it's for Dick and I, saying hello to all our Wexford friends and all the rest of the requests. And don't forget, on the way, as I said, is Michael Doyle with Farming Forum, and then Martin Kay will take you through the night with Friday Night 80s and all the rest.

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6: The Bowled, John Moynihan is stepping in to cover the show from 4 to 7 this Sunday with plenty of great stuff coming up. Former MMA fighter Brian the Pipeman Moore will tell us about setting up his martial arts gym in Carrigunbano. We'll hear from some of the members of Na Fianna Boxing Club as they stepped into their new clubhouse this week. And there's a full roundup of round 4 of the Pettit Super Value Senior Hurling Championship.
5: Aidan Delaney,
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8: It's 8 o'clock. I'm Lindsay Dolan. A key institution set up in the wake of the financial crash has been dissolved tonight. NAMA was tasked with buying up toxic loans from Irish banks and selling them to get a return for the taxpayer. Taoiseach Simon Harris said it has successfully fulfilled its mandate and delivered lasting social and economic benefits. But that's not something former Taoiseach and Labour leader Joan Burton agrees with.
9: But he must have been aware that it was the communities who paid the cost of it. I'm not aware that the banks paid the cost of it. Individual bankers may have lost and individual banks may have closed down. But by and large, it was the plain people of Ireland who actually paid to put the banks together.
8: Donald Trump claims Israel is happy with his disarmament deal with Hamas and says it's a big step for the Middle East. He made the comments as his cabinet met at Camp David in the United States. An Israeli source says there won't be a withdrawal of the IDF from its current yellow line in Gaza unless Hamas undergoes genuine disarmament. Hamas, for its part, wants Israeli troops to withdraw and an end to its military operation before the deal is implemented. President Trump said people were impressed and surprised by the deal.
10: So we do have an understanding with Israel. Israel is very happy about it. Israel helped us with it. And they've been very good. They've been very good about it. Most people said that would be a deal that would be undoable. Now, will it go through its ups and downs? It's a very complex situation over there.
8: Irish consumers have lost almost €127 million in unclaimed deposits since the government's deposit return scheme was introduced. Return's latest annual report shows €60 million went unclaimed last year, following a further €66 million in underdeemed deposits during the scheme's first year in 2024. Despite that, the scheme continues to expand with more than 1.4 billion bottles and cans returned for cycling last year alone. The CEO of Return, Ciarán Foley, explains how the unredeemed deposit money is spent.
11: No, an awful lot of it is spent. So at the start, obviously, you expect to have higher unredeemed deposits and you also have higher setup costs. So we had long costs. We have to build up a 27.5 million contingency reserve fund. So a lot of that money has been spent and is being spent.
8: Just over a third of migrants who cross the border from Morocco remain in Ceuta. Spain's Interior Ministry says around 37,000 have returned to Morocco from the 60,000 total who crossed the border today. 43 people have died, but that figure is likely to increase. The Spanish Prime Minister called it an attack on Spain's territorial integrity. Senior Fellow at the Atlantic Council, Elizabeth Braw, said the crossing began after a Supreme Court ruling that migrants arriving by sea could not be summarily deported.
12: Quickly after the Spanish court made this ruling, we saw people beginning to arrive in large numbers to cross into Ceuta from the Moroccan side. And it's yet another example of news, including often inaccurate news, spreading on social media.
8: Pulp, Kneecap and Disclosure headline this year's All Together Now. The music festival kicked off at the Curramore Estate in Waterford today. Pamela Goldenmore, owner of the Wellness Tribe, says people who dispense their bottles and cans at the return tent will get a free 15-minute massage.
13: Already now sore shoulders, necks, that type of thing. People coming in, hauling in bags and already collecting their tokens to come back tomorrow. There are as well the charity bins, which you can use them. But if you want to keep bag up your cans, bring them up here. You can like that. There's the VIP hot tub experience. Oh, lots of different initiatives, but we're here offering the chair massage.
8: It's 4 minutes past eight.
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15: Hello and you're very welcome to join us now for this week's Farming Forum, whether you're listening to our broadcast or our podcast. Well, later in the programme, we're going to hear about that great Wexford industry strawberry growing. We'll have the latest developments and how this crop is now maintaining such a high profile here in Wexford. I will be joined by Chagask Horticultural Advisor Eamon Keogh. We'll also hear about the upcoming Tinnahealy Show, the County Wicklow Show, which is always held, of course, on August Monday. I'll be joined by Joe Hayden later. But first, we're going to talk about the harvest of 2026. It's a different year. It's a warm year. It's a dry year. And crops are coming in very, very early indeed. So to tell me more about how the harvest is progressing, I'm joined on the line by Siobhan Walsh. And Siobhan is a tillage editor with the Irish Farmers Journal. So first of all, give me a broad update, Siobhan, on harvest of 2026.
16: Sure. Winter barley and winter oats are finished, Michael, in the main. There might be people up in the opposite end of the country to you have some to cut, but in the main, winter barley and winter oats are finished. And winter barley, look, a lot of it did kind of around the 3.5 mark. Some did up to 4 and some, would you believe, did under 2 ton. And all at very low moistures. You know, winter barley, the majority of it was cut in the heat wave and moistures fell rapidly as people were cutting it. So, you know, down to 14 and 12% moisture content. So that's not good, really. And then winter oats did very well for most people, I think, kind of 3.5 up to 4 ton, again, at low moisture content. And then we moved into winter oilseed rape. And winter oilseed rape is really a star performer of the last few years. It's become very consistent, and you know, yields kind of around 1.8, 1.9 and even up to 2.2 at very low moisture contents, like 6 to 9% moisture content. So that was good so far. Now, Michael, we're into kind of winter wheat and spring barley, would you believe, at this time in July.
15: Much earlier than normal. So for what's been caught and what's coming off the combine, what are we hearing or what's the report?
16: So winter wheat so far, like, you know, winter wheat and spring barley, a lot of it wouldn't be cut until around the middle of August or even into the end of August, you know, in a lot of years. So, like, to be cutting this in July is, look, in one way it's not good. The harvest has been good from the point of view of the weather, that people can stay going. They're not under pressure to get you know, crops cut between the showers. But the dry and the hot weather has impacted on yields. And I'm getting a lot of reports on winter wheat of around 3.5 tonne per acre, and really anywhere between 3 and 4. I have got yields of 4.5 tonne reported to me, but there's a lot of really average winter wheat crops or poor winter wheat crops out there. It's not really bushland too well either. Bushels around the 70 or 72 maybe, and moisture contents for winter wheat about 18%. So moisture is up, and look, people trying crops and they're not ready either. And then spring barley, look, it's very early in the spring barley harvest. But look, there's kind of yields from the low twos up to three, and maybe over three in some cases. But, you know, in some years you'd be getting up to 4 tonne on spring barley with the new varieties that are there. Quality on spring barley, it's bushling really well. It's in the high 60s and into the 70s. Moisture contents kind of between 15 and 18% from what I'm hearing. But as I said, very low reports at the minute. Proteins are extremely variable and screening seems to be a little bit high at the minute. But most spring barley was sowed, you know, end of April, middle to end of April. So those crops aren't cut yet and won't be for another few days. So that'll be the bulk of the crop, Michael, by the time that's cut, that's where we'll get real figures on the majority of people's crops.
15: Yeah, and we'll only be probably mid-August by the time we get that. So from what you said there, what does all this mean for price and profitability?
16: Sure, prices went up a little bit last week. But they went up kind of temporarily. Now, they have held a little bit, but, you know, there was a price offer last week of €198 per tonne for green feed barley, so barley at 20% moisture going for the feed market. Like, the price last year was about €185, and it's kind of stayed around those prices for a good couple of months. But we don't know where the price will land. Most farmers will sell at harvest, so it'll be whatever, you know, the harvest price will be decided, you know, in the coming weeks and months, and most farmers will take that price, and we just don't know where that'll land, Michael, at the minute. But hopefully now it will be over that €185 per tonne mark. But as soon as markets went up last week, you know, they went up because really of conflict in Ukraine and Russia, some of it because of the conflict in the Middle East, and some of it because of the drought in Europe. So there's a lot of factors at play. But as soon as it went up, it was down again. So it's just, we don't know where it'll land at the minute. But from listening to and reading reports, like last week Chagas came out with the outlook report for farm income. So a mixed tillage farm, the income is expected to be less than €45,000 for 2026. And a specialist tillage farm with no livestock, the income is expected to be less than €40,000. So, you know, our price hasn't gone up in the same way that our input costs have gone up. Like, fuel and fertilizer are big costs on tillage farms, and they increased massively this year. So, look, income will be a struggle this year, no doubt.
15: Mm. Well, you mentioned there earlier about oilseed rape. And is there a big increase then in the land under that crop, given that it's doing well this year?
16: Yeah, there has been a massive increase in that. You're hearing me now, Michael. I don't have the final figure on oilseed rape to hand, but I'd say oilseed rape area will increase again next year as well. It's up around 17 or 18,000 hectares, and in the last few years it's been much bigger than it has been in other years, and that's because it's been such a profitable crop. I suppose people used to grow oilseed rape and they were afraid of things like pod shatter, or, you know, if we got a windy day that they'd lose the pods off the oilseed rape. People know oilseed rape to look at. It looks like a very fragile crop, and it used to be the wind had knocked the grain or the oilseeds off. But we've got way better oilseed rape varieties now. So you have things like pod shatter, you have more disease resistance in them as well. Some of the varieties are shorter. So it's become a really good crop for people to grow, and you know, a kind of a safe crop for people to grow as well. And then the price has been very good on oilseed rape over the last few years. you know, people have been able to get prices of 500 euro per ton at different times of the year. So that's a really good option for people, but they are limited on the amount they can grow. You know, you can only grow oil seed rape every 5 years in your rotation, or you have a big disease risk. So, you know, you can't plant the whole farm in oil seed rape, unfortunately.
15: Well, given the early harvest and crops gone off the field, and farmers will be turning to catch crops and what they might be sowing there. So, I mean, that has become very popular also in recent times.
16: It has, yeah. So, look, at the same time, like, you know, they'll have an opportunity, hopefully, to get oilseed rape in early now as well. So that's the first thing. You know, from mid-August on, people can be planting oilseed rape, hopefully. And yeah, as you said, catch crops have become hugely popular, especially down in Wexford. So that Farming for Water programme brought in payments for catch crops, and Wexford was a pilot county for that scheme. And there was huge uptake in Wexford for that scheme. And I'm sure your listeners even notice that as they drive along the roads. When I drive down to Wexford during the winter time, you know, the fields are green. They're not bare stubble anymore. And that's because people have catch crops planted in them. So catch crops, there's two options to sow under that scheme. If you sow by the 1st of August, you can get paid for having an 8-week catch crop in. You get about 173 euro per hectare. And if you plant them by the 1st of September, you get a payment of 279 euro per hectare. And that has to stay in place till the 1st of January. Now, unfortunately, at the minute, the ground is really hard. It's very difficult to sow. We've no rain either for those crops to germinate. And to be honest, we don't want rain until the spring barley is cut either. You know, it's the heat is after drying in the spring barley. The worst thing that could happen now is that we get loads of rain and we can't cut that spring barley or the winter wheat, or the spring wheat or the spring oats for that matter. So, if people will be limited on cover crops for another while, you know, you'd prefer the ground conditions to be better and for there to be rain to allow those crops to come up.
15: And finally then, I wanted to talk to you about your podcast, but before that, Siobhan, Straw and the Straw Incorporation Scheme.
16: Yeah, look, the minister announced last week that he was going to provide the funding, so the scheme was oversubscribed. Look, it's been oversubscribed every year. And he came out last week and said he was going to provide all the funding. So anyone who entered the scheme will be paid under the scheme, and they got their acceptance letters last week. On last Wednesday, they should have got them. So you need to check your ag food. So that's a great relief to people, because people had chopped straw under the scheme and didn't know if they were going to get paid or not. But I suppose you should remember as well, you can pull out of the scheme anytime. So, you know, if you're cutting barley, and your neighbour comes in and says they want straw, you can turn off the chopper for the field that you have in for the straw scheme, and just, you'll have to make a change on your ag food account and say that you didn't chop that straw. But you can pull out of the scheme at any time if there is a need for that straw.
15: And your tillage podcast, Siobhan, you're celebrating a big milestone this week on it, I believe.
16: Yeah, we had 250 episodes, Michael, so yeah, great. It comes out every Thursday at 4 o'clock on wherever you get your podcasts, or on the Farmers Journal website. And, you know, we have farmers from across the country on it. We often have George Blackburn from Cooney Furlong on the podcast as well. He's an agronomist that does be on it. And we have videos and podcasts there with Isaac Wheelock in County Wexford as well. So plenty of Wexford representation on it, and great to have different people from the tillage industry on it every week to tell us what's going on. And they're so giving it their time, you know, to come on and tell people what crops are like and what way they're yielding and all those things. So great to get to 250 episodes.
15: Absolutely, it's a milestone. All right. So, okay. Well, look, thanks for giving us on Farming Forum that update on the harvest of 2026. That's Siobhan Walsh there, a tillage editor with the Farmers Journal. Thanks very much, Siobhan.
5: Farming Forum with Michael Doyle.
14: I'm farming and I grow it.
15: Now, Tierlawn Co-op has announced the 8 dairy farm families selected as inaugural Farm Elevate Lighthouse Farms. What is that? Well, it's part of a new 5-year programme developed with Chagask to help farmers improve productivity, profitability and sustainability through peer-to-peer learning and knowledge transfer. Now, there's 8 farms in it. One of them is here in County Wexford, and it's the farm of Patrick Fortune of Dunooney in Adamstown. Now, the farms selected reflect the diversity of modern-day farming, and they were selected for their strong farm management, innovation and commitment to knowledge sharing. Together, they showcase strengths in areas including grassland management, breeding, labour efficiency, nutrient management, renewable energy, technology adoption and business resilience. Now, the first farm walk under this new programme from Tirlon and Chagas is taking place on the farm of Patrick Fortune of Dunooney, Adamstown, and that takes place next Thursday, the 6th of August at 11 a.m. of interest to all dairy farmers there, that first farm walk under this new scheme. Well, turning now to our Chagas spot on the programme this week, and this week we're going to focus on horticulture, and I'm joined by Chagas Horticultural Advisor Eamon Keogh to talk about strawberries, the famous Wexford strawberry. So, Eamon, it's a great year, I presume, if given the weather and all that we're having, and there's expansion in the pipeline, I believe. Growers are planning to do a bit more.
17: Yeah, God, the weather has been fantastic for us, but April and May, and the crops yields and all were fantastic. And once we moved into June then, and into July, and we got hot weather, that affected yields a lot, and people found the hot temperatures, and the plants were sweating, and the people were sweating. So there's a lot of pressure with the heat, because what happens is people kind of presume that hot weather is great for strawberries, but once the temperature goes over 24 or 25 degrees, the plants struggle, and the yields then go down, the berry size goes down. It gets harder for the pickers to pick. So what they actually do on the farms, they start picking earlier. So maybe if they're picking at 8 in the morning, they start picking at sort of 5:30 or 6. And so they try to get the bulk of the fruit harvested by just after lunchtime, and then they finish up earlier. But other than that, they can't do very much about the actual heat. Most of the tunnels and glasshouses, the temperature easily went over 30 degrees in most of them. So it's tough going, but overall, the sales are fantastic, of course, in warm weather, even though the crops struggle a little bit. So strawberry sales and raspberry sales and all the berry sales go through the roof. But what happens then is, in the heat, the crops tend to finish up earlier, and you can get shortages of fruit. So it's a bit like a roller coaster sometimes, you know?
15: So if you have picked a crop a day and one day and they were finished by lunchtime, you'd have a fresh crop in the next morning early. Is that right? They come in so fast.
17: The crops would be staggered so that you could go to another tunnel or another field and pick another crop for the market. But you'd get ups and downs, and nothing's ever straightforward in agriculture or horticulture when you're dealing with the climate and with the weather. So you can just get shortages, and sometimes the buyers or the supermarkets, whoever is buying the fruit, they don't understand. They fail to understand that, you know, the weather affects absolutely everything. And you can plan as much as you want, but at the end of the day, Mother Nature is in charge.
15: Well, I see that many growers now are going from a two crop to just one crop, that they dispose of the strawberry plant after just one crop. Is that the norm now?
17: Yeah, that's right. So when I'm in my job almost 26 years now next week, and when I started, we had this thing called two crop system, where you planted two plants throughout the season and you got your yield. And you overwintered one of the croppings then over the winter. But now people are planting more everbear varieties, which are actually suited more to warmer climates. But in the last 5 years, whatever's going on, maybe it's climate change or in a warming cycle of the climate, people are planting more of these everbears. You only have to plant them once, and then they crop for up and down for six months. So the costs, your costs are slightly reduced. And your labour costs, your planting costs, all those things are reduced, and you have basically one crop. But bizarrely, everbears, if it gets too hot, if it goes over 28, 29 degrees, they start going dormant, so they stop producing some flower, believe it or not, and they might not give as big a yield as you hoped.
15: And are they a particular variety then that you only use the once?
17: Generally, you'd only use them once anyway, but there's probably 5 or 6 different varieties from different parts of the world, mostly from Europe, which would be good because they'd be more suited to our climate, you know, Northwest Europe, maybe some from Spain. We actually have some from Italy that perform fairly well, There's actually a huge amount of varieties in the last 5 years coming onto the market, so a lot of growers are just trialing the varieties, and we're trialing them in Chagask every year just to see how they perform on the individual farms, you know.
15: Well, the labour issue, Eamon, because it is a labour-intensive operation, how are growers managing that?
17: In the packhouse operations, usually you'd have a lot of Eastern Europeans and maybe a couple of Irish people. In the picking, it's mostly Eastern European people working, mostly from Romania, Bulgaria. But there are a lot of Chinese people now being brought in on the government work permit scheme, and they're actually fantastic workers. So it's interesting. When I started, there was a lot of Polish people, Latvian, Lithuanian. But now we've moved much further east, and we're bringing in people from China and the mushroom industry, just people from Nepal. Yeah, that's the situation. They're all from different cultures, so the growers have to work at understanding as well the psychology of how they work and stuff, you know, on the farm. They've completely different backgrounds.
15: And do growers have to provide accommodation for them?
17: Under the work permit scheme, yeah, you have to give them accommodation, yeah. And if you don't have accommodation, you can't get staff. So the primary thing to do is to find housing and accommodation.

0: to purely working in like a very flat glass house system. There's a company in the UK called Dogtooth, and they've developed a very clever one. And believe it or not, Dyson of Dyson Vacuum Cleaners, he has a ginormous farm in the UK, and he has a 10-hectare glass house, strawberry glass house, and he has all of these robots picking the strawberries on his farm. They're not his own. He didn't design the robots, but actually another company that designed them. So the beauty of robotics is the robots can pick any time, day or night, and they can pick at night time when it's cooler. So it would be a major advantage in terms of not damaging the fruit, picking, to be able to pick at night like that. They also, they don't give you any cheek either.
1: Right.
0: They don't talk back to you, the robots.
1: Okay, well, that's certainly something I'd say that's going to come into the future. But is the Wexford strawberry holding its premium brand in the marketplace?
0: Oh, it's a fantastic brand that's been built up by farmers and growers who are growing berries over, I'd say, the last 100 years. And the minute it goes on to a punnet, people buy the berries. You know, you see all the tourists and all coming down to Wexford over the summer, and the roadside stalls are, there's always a queue of people looking for Wexford strawberries. So the growers, yeah, they take advantage of that, and rightly they should, like whether they're selling stuff to multiples or on the road or elsewhere. It's still got a very strong, it's a fantastic brand, yeah, for Wexford growers and Wexford farming.
1: Well, it's such a specialised business, Eamon. How many growers are in County Wexford now concentrating on strawberries?
0: There's about 10 or 15, there's 15 in Wexford at the minute. Like in the past, there were hundreds of growers, but the people that are left are the farms are getting bigger, they're more like factories, and they're just taking up the slack of the people that either retired or sadly passed away. I'm sure you've been on some of the farms, and some of them have grown over 60 acres in size, you know. But the value of the industry has gone up hugely, so the demand for berries is ginormous. If you walk into a supermarket, the first thing you see are strawberries and berries. The sales are great. People are trying to eat healthier. So it's very, very, very optimistic. The value, and they're probably worth about 20 million euro to the Wexford economy alone. Strawberries could even be higher, actually.
1: Well, long may it continue, and it's going very well, and certainly from an eating point of view, this fine summer weather is helping the consumption of strawberries. So Eamon Keogh, their horticulture advisor here in County Wexford. Eamon, thanks very much for giving us that update.
0: Thanks,
1: on the strawberry industry here on the programme. Thank you.
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3: I'm farming and I grow it.
1: Now, this weekend, the August weekend, well, it's traditional for to host the Tinnahealy show, the Wicklow County show in Tinnahealy. So to tell me more about what's planned for this event, I'm joined on the line now by Joe Hayden from the show committee. So, Joe, it's your annual event and it's always a big crowd puller.
4: Tinnahealy show is ready to rock once again. It's our annual celebration of farming, food and rural life up here, and we're really getting on great. We've had no rain. You know, surprisingly, we've had no rain up here in the Wicklow Mountains, and it's forecasted good for the weekend. So, look, I think we're set for one of the big ones, to be honest, Michael.
1: So how many is this, Joe?
4: Yeah, I think we'll be expecting up to 15,000 people at the event this year. And that that's not including you.
1: Yeah, no, I meant in numbers. How many years is the show going now?
4: I'm so sorry. It's since 1935. So we're over 90 years at this stage. Wasn't there on the first one myself, but I believe it was a great day as well.
1: And is it in the same field?
4: No, it's not. It started off in 1935 as a gymkhana, and it revolved around down through the decades to different farms through the generosity of those farmers. And it was then about 35 years ago, the show, as it was growing and growing as the county show, it actually bought its own ground. So it bought a lovely farm just outside the village of Tinnahealy, and that has allowed us to develop it, you know, with a full set of facilities, internal roadways, toilet facilities, just about everything. So we are unique in that sense that no matter the weather, you know, we always have our show running.
1: So what's new this year, Joe, or is it more of the same, or what have you planned?
4: Yeah, it well, Tinnehaley Show.

0: is very much more of the same. A lot of people, you know, come back year after year and people say, well, what is it that brings them back? And I think it's that connection, you know, with all this good about this country. And, you know, people say, well, what happens there? You know, you can give a full list of all the things that happen. But it's a little bit like what happened in Croke Park on Sunday when Mayo won. You know, you ask people who are there what it was like and they just shake their heads and say, you have to be there. And Tinny Healy Show is like that. You actually have to come and experience it. But this year, there's a big new initiative, you know, as well as all the usual things. We're actually launching our sustainability charter. This is the we are the first show in Ireland to do that, where we have a charter, you know, starting in 2026 up to the year 2030, where we intend to be the most sustainable show in Ireland. You know, and as you know, and it's not just about protecting the landscape, it's also about celebrating it. And this Green Charter will be very much part of our mission to do that.
1: And what does that entail?
0: What it entails is, firstly, it will be launched officially by the Minister for Agriculture, Food and Marine, Martin Hayden, at 12 o'clock on Monday. So it will, with the symbolic planting of a huge Irish oak tree, and that will be the beginning of it. It will see a number of things happening, like reducing waste and increasing recycling. We'll be eliminating single-use plastics, conserving water through practical initiatives, and even promoting sustainable sanitation. But education will be key to this as well, Michael. We want to bring people from our community and those who come to our show on a journey of growth around appreciation of the beautiful countryside. And here at our show, we're going to plant right in the centre of the showgrounds an acre of permanent woodland. We're going to have woodland planted around all the corners of the field. So what you see today will be very different in the years to come. It will be a beautiful parkland, you know, because Wicklow, as we all know, is the garden of Ireland. And we want our showgrounds to be its own unique, you know, garden of sustainability.
1: And that's really not going to reduce any of the space that you have, because it's kind of taking up ground that mightn't be used anyway and making it into an amenity.
0: You're absolutely right, Michael. And as part of this initiative, that area of woodland that will be in the centre of the showgrounds, that just won't be there for something to look at. That will be an integral part of the show and the exhibits that will be at the show. And within that woodland, that is where we will have all our sustainability initiatives. It's where Wicklow County Council will come with their initiatives and all those other bodies who really care about the Irish country. Side, that they can use that space to showcase what they're doing. And we in Tinny Healy Show are going to show, you know, we're not just going to talk about it, Michael, we're going to show people what is possible.
1: Yeah, and I'm sure that'll only grow in the years to come. You also are going big into dancing, I believe, Joe.
0: Oh, dancing is huge up here. We're great at dancing, and we have been dancing here for weeks, Michael, since Wicklow won the Talton Cup a few weeks ago in Croke Park. We're going to bring that to a whole new level because the team are actually coming with the Talton Cup next Monday. But we also have Derek Ryan headlining a huge list of entertainers on the day. And as always, we'll have that huge dance floor, one of the biggest dance floors in the country, where hundreds of people will be able to put on their dancing shoes and kick their heels and just let it all rip.
1: And anything else then special on the day?
0: There will be a lot of great things happening on the day, and there's a few things we want to mention. We will have the IFA Food Marquee, which is a great celebration of food from our farms here in County Wicklow. We will have the AIB Small Business Arcade, which is a new initiative. And of course, we'll have the huge Best of Wicklow exhibition, an initiative, a collaboration between Tinny Healy Show and Wicklow County Council, where we get the opportunity to showcase all the great services that are available to the people and the communities here within County Wicklow. Of course, you have always the things that are hugely popular every year, the dog show, the carnival, live music. There's a jiving competition, Michael, if you want to come up. There's €2,000 in prize money. We have tractor pulling, and the list goes on and on.
1: Well, we hope it'll remain fine. It's fine for a long time now, and some people will be looking for rain, but you in Tinny Healy at Fairwood Park will be hoping for a fine day on Monday. So, Joe, once again, we wish you the very best of luck as the Tinny Healy Show now enters into its 90th decade, going since 1935. So, Joe Hayden there from the show committee. Thanks very much, Joe.
0: Thank you so much, Michael. Thank you.
1: That's Farming Forum for another week. I'll be back at the same time next week with the usual mix of farming news and views. Until then, it's Michael Doyle saying goodbye and good environment.
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The weekend has rolled around once again. Thank goodness. I'm Martin Kilbride with you until midnight here on Southeast Radio. Want to say a big thank you to Michael Doyle for Farming Forum. Michael is back next week with another edition of the show. Right now, it's all about the 80s until midnight. And there's two fine examples from the decade. F.R. David, or Father David, as he was incorrectly referred to back in the day. What a great song called Words. And Jennifer Rush kicked us off with The Power of Love. As I said, Martin Kilbride with you. Playing all 80s all night. Coming next, Deacon Blue. Fergus Sings the Blues. Welcome to Friday Night 80s.

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Guaranteed Irish on Friday Night 80s from U2, Desire There. I do hope your weekend is going well. Thank you for hanging out with us here on Friday Night 80s, kickstarting your feel-good weekend. I'm Martin Kilbride, with you until midnight, playing the best of the 1980s. Here's a soppy one. It's from Whitney Houston, The Greatest Love of All, on Friday Night 80s now. I believe

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0: They were quite the songwriting duo, weren't they? And certainly the song recording duo, that is Maggie Reilly, together with Mike Oldfield, a big hit from the early part of the 80s. Moonlight Shadow and Spandau Ballet kicked off this hour of music with True. How are we doing? It's Martin Kilbride, kickstarting your feel-good weekend with Friday Night 80s here on Southeast Radio. All 80s until midnight. The Pretenders and Genesis are all coming shortly. Don't go anywhere.
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0: That is Genesis from the album Invisible Touch, a single from it called Invisible Touch. And we had Richard Marx as well right here waiting. Martin Kilbride here with you until midnight, playing the best of the 1980s. I've got Paul Young coming shortly. Don't go anywhere.
1: Sometimes just having someone to talk to can make all the difference. 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

0: Friday Night 80s, providing the soundtrack to your feel-good weekend. That's Break My Stride, Matthew Wilder. Madonna was in there as well with Like a Virgin. And we had a rock ballad from Whitesnake, Is This Love? Lead singer David Coverdale is retired from performing and songwriting and recording. I wonder how long that's going to last. How many artists have said that and a year later they've been so bored that they end up going on a reunion tour or something like that. But Whitesnake playing on Friday Night 80s. Don't go anywhere. Huey Lewis and the News, Kim Wilde and Tears for Fears all play shortly here on Southeast Radio.
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as promised. Huey Lewis and the News, stuck with you. It's Martin Kilbride with you until midnight, playing the best of the 1980s. And after 11 o'clock, the ads are going out the window, guys. No ads, commercial free until midnight. Also, as promised, here's Kim Wilde. 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

0: Southeast Radio's Friday Night 80s kickstarting your feel-good weekend. Belinda Carlisle there. We want the same thing. And Ireland's finest, Thin Lizzy, kicked off this hour with Sarah. It will be Phil Lynott's heavenly birthday in a couple of weeks' time. And if you happen to find yourself around the Howth area of North County Dublin, I think it's around the 20th, around about Phil's birthday, there's usually a celebration for the great man in Howth in general, where he lived. So check out the Thin Lizzy and Phil Lynott at Facebook pages for more information on that. And I've got more Guaranteed Irish coming shortly here on Southeast Radio.
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0: Brian Adams on Southeast Radio's Friday Night 80s. That's Run To You. That was his breakout single, wasn't it? From back in, oh, I think around about 1985, thereabouts. Taylor Dane in there with Tell It To My Heart. And we had homegrown Irish music, courtesy of the Hot House Flowers. Don't Go. More great 80s coming shortly, including China Crisis, Cutting Crew, and Stevie Wonder, all here on Southeast Radio.
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0: Dropping the Pilot on Southeast Radio's Friday Night 80s. It comes from Joan Armour Trading. And we have the Cutting Crew in there as well, a band I'm constantly confusing. Even now, these days, with that Mr. when I'm doing the 80s hour on my Sunday afternoon show, I still have to stop and read. Is that Mr. or? No, it's Cutting Crew. I Just Died in Your Arms Tonight, and Stevie Wonder with I Just Called to Say I Love You. It's all 80s all night here on Southeast Radio's Friday Night 80s with me, Martin Kilbride, and we're going commercial free between 11 and 12, so keep it right here on Southeast Radio. 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

REO Speedwagon playing on Friday Night 80s here on Southeast Radio. They're a band who get their name from an old military truck, a REO Speedwagon, as it was called. And they saw a poster for one in a museum and thought, that's us, that's going to be our band, REO Speedwagon. 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Martin Kilbride with you until midnight and going commercial free after 11. Alison Moyet is next. Week in the Presence of Beauty right now on Southeast Radio.

Southeast Radio's Friday Night 80s, kickstarting your feel-good weekend. I'm Martin Kilbride, with you until midnight, playing the best of the 1980s. Music from the movies there, together in Electric Dreams, Giorgio Moroder and Phil Oakey together. And we had Go West as well. We close our eyes, all 80s, all night until midnight. And the Rolling Stones have a new album out. Yes, they're still going and still recording. No doubt they're probably going on tour as well, maybe later in the year. Here's what they sounded like in the early 80s. This is Start Me Up on Southeast Radio.

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Southeast Radio's Friday Night 80s with me, Martin Kilbride, kickstarting your feel-good weekend with the best tunes from the best decade. That was Sure, If I Could Turn Back Time, which is kind of what we do every Friday night here on Southeast Radio. Atlantic Star were in there as well with Always, and we have the Rolling Stones, Start Me Up, and I mentioned that they've got a new album. Yes, they're still going, what, 60 years later? Their new album is called Foreign Tongues. I've heard a couple of tunes from it. Not bad for guys that are, well, should be on Zimmer frames, really. Rolling Stones on Friday Night 80s. It's all 80s, all night until midnight. Night ad free. Here is George Michael, A Different Corner on Southeast Radio.

Friday Night 80s, it's Martin Kilbride with you, playing Joe Jackson, a hit single, the number one single from 1982. Stepping Out, there's just two people that play on that song, the entire album actually. The drummer's name was Larry Tulfrey, and Joe Jackson himself plays every other instrument on the record, a little bit the way Mike Oldfield used to as well. But Stepping Out there from Joe Jackson. Robin Beck in there with The First Time, Aztec Camera, Somewhere in My Heart, and we also heard George Michael, A Different Corner on Friday Night 80s. Here's homegrown Irish music from right under our feet, Cry Before Dawn now, Gone Forever on Southeast Radio.

Friday Night 80s almost coming to a close for another week. Thank you so much for your company. Who did we have there? Hall and Oates, Out of Touch. I played Tina Turner, Private Dancer, and we had our own Cry Before Dawn, Wexford's Finest, in there as well with Gone Forever. Just time for one or two more from me, and just time to say good night. I'll see you on Sunday for my Sunday afternoon show, and enjoy the rest of your weekend. Malcolm McLaren, Double Dutch coming up now. Get those skipping ropes out. Have a great weekend.

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2: Dolan. An Israeli source said it won't withdraw from its yellow line in Gaza unless there's a genuine disarmament by Hamas. Donald Trump claims the militants have agreed to lay down their weapons with his Board of Peace, reaching a historic agreement. Hamas insists Israel must end its military operations and withdraw troops from Gaza. The US president addressed the issue at a cabinet meeting.
3: It's a great breakthrough. Nobody thought that would be possible, to disarm Hamas. That shows you how much success we're having with Iran. Because if you go 4 months ago, 5 months ago, a deal like that would have been impossible. So it's a big step for the Middle East, and people are really impressed by it, and they're surprised by it.
2: NAMA has ended its operations today, 16 years after it was set up to help deal with the financial crisis. It bought toxic loans from Irish banks and was tasked with getting a return on those for the state. Tánaiste the Simon Harris said it has successfully fulfilled its mandate and generated a significant return. However, economist Jim Power believes the approach may have been contributed to the current housing crisis.
4: I look at the housing crisis today, many factors that have caused it, but I certainly think that the role of NAMA should be carefully examined, and this uncritical official attitude to what NAMA has done, I find extremely naive and annoying, to be honest.
2: More than 5,500 children are recorded as homeless. It comes as new figures show the number of people currently in emergency accommodation has increased by 35 to 17,482 people in the month of June. However, homelessness remains significantly higher over the last 12 months, with overall levels last month up 10% on last June. Conor Culkin, communications officer with Focus Ireland, says it's deeply worrying that thousands of children are growing up without a home.
5: Many people who are homeless with children often have to fill their days because they, during the summertime, when they're not in school, they have to find activities for their children. And it is deeply, deeply depressing that children's childhoods are being stolen through homelessness. And it is simply not acceptable.
2: Work is underway to fix a major drinking water pipeline to Dublin. Staff are working through the night to repair up to 15 leaks and replace parts of the pipe, which run from Ballymore Eustace in Kildare to Saggart in Dublin. The infrastructure supplies 1.7 million people with water in the Greater Dublin area. Ishka Aaron Stephen Burke said they'll have to finish it by tomorrow night.
6: To carry out this activity, we've had to reconfigure huge parts of the water supply to the region. So not only on working at Ballymore and on the pipeline itself, people are working right across the region to make sure water supply is maintained to everybody during the works.
2: In Britain, a funeral director in Hull who let bodies rot in storage while giving families the wrong ashes has been jailed for 20 years. Robert Bush also admitted preventing lawful burials and stealing from charities. The sentencing judge said the 48-year-old was motivated by greed. Katie Woolston chose Bush to cremate her miscarried baby in 2023. What she found out horrified her.
7: He'd never cremated my baby at all. He'd picked up the baby's remains from the hospital, and after then there's no trace of where that baby went. That's a question that I would always want to ask him, is what did you do with my baby? It's torture.
2: Glenn Hansard's funeral will be held in St Patrick's Cathedral in Dublin next week. The singer died in a motorbike crash in Lucan in the early hours of Wednesday morning. His funeral at 1:30 on Tuesday afternoon will be open to the public. However, large numbers are expected to attend, so access to the cathedral will be limited. A public wake will take place in the Barak Chapel at the Royal Hospital of Kilmainham on Monday between 11 a.m. and 4 p.m. for those wishing to pay their respects to the Oscar winner. It's 4 minutes past 12.
8: And in sport, there were two games in the SSC Airtricity Premier Division this evening. In Sullivan and Lamb Park, it was Drogheda United 0, Shamrock Rovers 0 with full-time approaching. Dundalk and Sligo Rovers drew 1-1 at Oriel Park. Daryl Horgan gave the home side the lead early in the second half before Gareth McElroy equalised late on. That result has cut the gap on the top three to 6 points for the hosts. Darren Purse's men remain rooted to the bottom of the table. In the First Division, there was a full set of fixtures. Cork City are nearing promotion after they got the better of Finn Harps by 3-0. 1-0 in Donegal. Elsewhere, Cove Ramblers defeated Wexford by 1-0. Longford Town got the better of Treaty United by 1-0. UCD were held to a scoreless draw at Athlone Town, and it ended Bray Wanderers 0, Kerry 4 at the Carlisle grounds. A second FIFA executive has criticised plans by football's governing body to sell a stake in its major tournaments. Its COO, Kevin Lammer, says that staff at the organisation were deceived, adding that the project must not go ahead, according to a report from the Associated Press. Earlier today, senior advisor to FIFA's president Gianni Infantino, Carlos Cordeiro, resigned from his role in protest over the plans. The Court of Arbitration for Sport have ruled that Chelsea's Mikhailo Mudryk can resume his playing career immediately. The Ukrainian winger admitted to having the banned substance meldonium in his system. However, the court have granted him permission to play for the first time since 2024. Irish trio Leona Maguire, Lauren Walsh and Anna Foster have missed out on the weekend's action at the Women's Open. The cut is 4 over par, with Cavan native Maguire on 5 over, while Walsh was 3 shots further back on 8 over par and Foster finished on 9 over. Korea's Ruhe Ren is the leader on 7 under par, with Japan's Shihou Kawaki 1 shot behind on 6 under. And Thread of Gold won today's main event at the Galway Racing Festival, the Guinness Handicap. Billy Lee rode the favourite to victory. That's your news in sport. I'm Robbie Dowling. It's 6 minutes past the hour.
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10: Your Morning Mix on this Friday as into the bank holiday we go. It's another beautiful day here in the sunny southeast. Our thanks once again to Mark and Aileen for the breakfast show. Phil will be back with you from his Holliers on Tuesday of next week. Speaking of Holliers, if you are concerned about wildfires wherever you are heading for your summer holidays, help is at hand. We've got advice from a top flight travel agent joining me in studio around about 10:45, but waiting very patiently to speak to me today. As we remind you, the best way to contact the show is give us a call on 0539145222 with Catherine taking the calls, or text or WhatsApp us in association with Doyle's Garage, Coretown, and then Escorthy on 0873737956. As I'm joined by our political correspondent Sean Defoe to give the ministers their end of term school report before they head off for their holidays and back in September. Good morning to you, Sean.
11: Morning, Alan.
10: So, Sean, look, let's go positive at the start. What do you think this government's biggest achievements so far are before the summer break, please?
11: Oh, God, yeah, that's a very good question, isn't it? When we always focus on the negative, to actually go and look then at some of the positive. I think, look, you'd have to say so far the European presidency has been a success. Lots of high-level summits, lots of ministers having come in there. And I would also say, you know, and it's a bit too early to say this is a success or not, given where the crisis is, but there are some little green shoots when it comes to housing in terms of the delivery numbers this year. Social housing delivery numbers almost doubling in the first quarter of the year, still way off target, but almost doubling. And the first time, and we'll see today updated figures actually, but in the last homelessness report, it was the first time in years that it has actually gone down. It'll be interesting to see today whether that's a trend or just something to be watched. So keep an eye out there. Housing's still obviously a massive difficulty for people, but I think the government is actually justified in pointing to a small few bits of good news if they can be sustained.
10: There definitely seems to be a lot more building projects going on. I'm not quite sure if it's going to tick the boxes when it comes to providing housing for people. But definitely, even as you travel around this county, and we're travelling quite a lot with this programme at the moment, you do notice green shoots when it comes to building. As to whether or not it's going fast enough, what do you think, Sean?
11: Well, look, no is the short answer. It's not going fast enough because so many people are stuck at prices are still rising, albeit they are somewhat moderating from the massive increases that we saw before, and it is going to be years before this is worked out into any semblance of a functional housing market. You've also, I can imagine, you know, me saying that some green shoots on housing would be total anathema to some renters listening who may have been kicked out of their properties in advance of new rental rules being introduced, and some landlords who are unhappy with those rules as well. So look, there's an awful lot of problems still within that housing system. But as you say, there's a lot of building going on. The government, unfortunately, doesn't do annual forecasts anymore or annual targets. They've kind of moved away from it, instead looking to this 4 or 5 year target out to 2030 of 300,000 homes built, which I think is almost guaranteed that we'll miss. But there are, you know, I don't believe in just pointing out the negatives in politics either.
10: The promises that remain unfulfilled, what are they?
11: Well, I think the big one that a lot of people will be looking to the budget in October for is childcare. And there was a cast iron promise in the budget from both Fine Gael and Fianna Fáil and pretty much every political party that they would work towards €200 per child per month. We haven't got anywhere near that. The government used the last budget to focus on getting places and trying to increase capacity in the system. But I think there is an awful lot of pressure on the coalition in the budget that's upcoming to deliver something meaningful on childcare that will help people with what is effectively a second mortgage for an awful lot of them. And I don't know whether there is going to be the money there to make that real significant difference. And it has gone to the point where, you know, that was an election promise that a lot of parents liked the sound of, obviously, but also would have been something that I think was actually quite transformative for society in general, in that you have a lot of people who are now looking and wondering, well, is it worth it? Do I go back to the workplace at all after maternity leave because of how absorbent these childcare fees are? And then on the flip side, can they afford not to because the likes of housing and the general cost of living has gone on so much? So you very often have people going back to work only to come out with a couple of €100, €400 or €500, maybe more extra a month after they've paid childcare, but it is still just about worth it for them. And I think a significant reduction in that cost of childcare would radically change a lot of people's options, and we haven't really seen it yet.
10: And the top three priorities when they return then, what would you see them as?
11: Well, when they return, so August is always a quiet month for them, and it's even more quiet this year. I think everyone is trying to get a break. A lot of ministers are on their holidays this week, others planning on getting away in the weeks to come. But I can't stress how mentally busy September is going to be. You'll have the EU summits kicking off again. Donald Trump is probably going to visit Ireland to come to Doonbeg. You've got the UN General Assembly, which always attracts minister every year. You'll have the Dáil returning, you'll have the pre-budget. And I think if we're to tick off three off the top of my head, and you can ask to go into any of them, I suppose, in detail, you'd have to look at the solicitor's row, first of all, on the free legal aid. How is that going to get resolved? Is it going to get resolved by Jim O'Callaghan? And what kind of backlog and delay is that going to result in later in the year? And then you also have the unresolved question of the budget in general, the huge amount of money that they have to spend, and yet an awful lot of savings being asked of ministers this year. And then it is, you know, seeing out the other big issues, the childcare, the housing. You could pick any one of them as the sort of third stool of the most important legislation left. Another might be the e-scooter legislation, which, while we see regulations come in at the end of August, they still have to figure out how they're going to make these things licensed. There is going to be some sort of licensing system, yet ministers have no idea yet whether that's going to be, do you have to get a standalone license to drive an e-scooter? Is your driver's license enough? What about people who use it to get to work instead of a car and don't have a driver's license? That's a potentially quite thorny issue when they actually get into working it out, even though there is a general exception among the public that something has to be done.
10: All right. If you were the kicker, what would you mark them out of 10 then as they take their summer jolliers?
11: I mean, it's hard, I would think, to mark above a sort of a 6 or a 7. It hasn't been a terrible political term for the government. That said, it also hasn't been amazing. If you look at some of those issues like housing, while there are green shoots, a lot of people are still struggling. I think the cost of living is going to be one that absolutely bites, has bit already this year. And if you look to September, October, November, fuel prices are meant to go up again through those. The carbon tax increase is meant to happen in October, and yet already, I mean, I wouldn't be shocked. I'm going to be passing through Wexford on a drive later. I wouldn't be at all shocked to see some of those petrol stations back into the 190s for diesel. They're already in the high 180s, certainly through Wicklow and Dublin. So there is definitely an awful lot of pressure on this government. And I think a general acceptance that they botched the budget last year in terms of not having income tax cuts, in terms of not really helping people with the cost of living. So I think it's a midterm grade, if you like, of maybe about 5 or 6 out of 10, and we'll see how they steer it home through the end of the year. A good EU presidency, a good strong budget might bump that up, but if there's industrial disputes with, say, public sector pay deal, which is still to be worked through with the solicitors, continuing as well, then it certainly has the prospect to go south of that.
10: As always, thanks to you for your comprehensive reports, which are invaluable to us because you keep us in the loop. And we'll talk to you again soon, Sean. Thanks for taking a call this morning. That's our political correspondent, Sean Defoe. Well, as you know, we began it on Tuesday. We have decided, and I've spoken to my managing director, Will Faulkner, we've decided to keep the pressure on when it comes to dealing with antisocial behaviour. In fact, we're going to up the momentum over the coming weeks. So next Tuesday, in studio, to continue on this, we'll be linking in with the Mayor of Wexford, Councillor Vicky Barr, who'll be joining me live to put forward, I think it was suggested yesterday as well by her colleague, Deputy Lawler, that there's a need for a forum on this. So Vicky Barron will join me in studio next Tuesday. We've also one or two other keynote speakers to talk about this, including people from within the retail trade. So just to recap on what has been quite a hectic week in this area, bearing in mind that we're not going to take the foot off the pedal on it, as requested by many of our Morning Mix listeners. Our local democracy reporter has filed this report. Aidan Delaney has looked back on all that's unfolded over the last number of days, beginning with Mary.
12: When everybody else gets to enjoy the excitement of summer, I am living in terror. I have seen in the area rubbish bins in front of private properties moved so that people can urinate, can sell drugs, store drugs. I have seen 15 plus 20 adult men drinking shopping carts full of alcohol. There is sex, an awful lot of sex going on.
13: That was the harrowing story of Mary, who lives close to Wexford Main Street, that sparked our investigation into antisocial behaviour issues in the area. You can hear the fear in her voice as she tries to go about her daily life, but is stopped from doing so by groups of young people who have no empathy or care for those around them. Unfortunately, Mary's story isn't the only one. Philomena Murphy works with the local Tidy Towns organisation and says they're constantly having to clean up after the mess these people leave behind.
14: The lanes have been graffitied over, they've been glass smashed, they've been like whatever they can think of doing, they'll do. Pointless is what they're doing. If they need to get rid of their energy, tell them to come to me, I have plenty of work to can do.
13: The issue of threats and intimidation is spreading as well. Bart runs a popular non-profit thrift shop in the Whitemill Industrial Estate and says he's been threatened after exposing illegal dumping near his premises. He says there has been a change in how people interact with others recently and it's not getting any better.
15: I haven't slept well since this happened, Alan. We have a little shop up there. We have loads of regulars come in. We're 21 years doing this in Wexford, right? Okay. When you attack a charity worker, we're not charities, we're non-profit, but we're still the same thing. When you attack that, you're attacking the really inner sanctums of the community.
13: For many people who might find themselves in this kind of situation, their first thought is to ring the guards. Wexford Gardaí say they attempt to get out to every call they get regarding these incidents, but it's not always possible to be everywhere at once. Mary says she understands their limitations, but for someone like her, it leaves a person in a very vulnerable position where they feel they won't get the support they need in a timely manner.
12: The guards are doing their best, but unfortunately they can't be everywhere at once, and that's not on them. But at the same time, we need more presence, because if I do call the guards, which I have done 38 times this month alone, 38 times this month.
13: Retailers on the main street and beyond are attempting to tackle this problem and highlight the areas that need addressing. Emmett Maloney is from the Wexford Retail Crime Prevention Forum and says he's inundated with similar stories to Mary, Philomena and Bart from shop owners who are at their wits' end trying to deal with this kind of antisocial behaviour. He says for the people he represents, the least they deserve is a police service that can respond quickly and appropriately where they can.
16: We do have community guards, but are they being utilised correctly? And what I mean by that is for the ratepayers and so on, and for the bystanders in Wexford, that we actually have an active Garda presence on the main street, but also what I'm calling from 7pm in the evening till 2am in the morning, definitely true from Thursday through till Saturday night.
13: We put these issues to Wexford Gardaí, who say they'll check them out to the best of their abilities. Kevin Burke from The Force has this advice for anyone who's going through a similar situation.
17: If they see antisocial behaviour in an area, be it in Wexford, New Ross or in Enniscorthy, absolutely get in contact with your local Garda station. That can be done directly to the station or through 999. That can absolutely be done anonymously if a person doesn't feel comfortable about giving their name or details. We will try and deal with it as best we can. And I mean, look, we cannot be at every street corner at every hour of the day or night, but we will respond as those calls come in. If it's not been reported to us, we will struggle to deal with it, but absolutely come forward.
13: The lack of Garda resources is a big issue nationally, not just here in County Wexford, but all around the country. It's not a new problem either, as former Superintendent Dennis Whelan says he was also scrapping for appropriate resources when he was in the big chair. Mr Whelan says this goes beyond what Wexford Gardaí can do, and they need help from the top to make sure they can do the job as best they can.
18: We're being told that, you know, we're after taking in so many guards. We're not taking in enough guards. We're not meeting the demand. Guarda numbers are going down instead of going up. So which leaves the superintendent up there, and I've sat in his chair, Jarlett Duffy and Derek Hughes, two very, very good officers, know what they're doing, but they're not getting the guards from headquarters because the headquarters aren't getting the new recruits in. So they don't have the guards to fill up the drugs unit, for example. They don't have the guards to enhance community policing. So it's very, very difficult. And they're trying to police the town with one hand tied behind their back. They're doing their best, but they're too stretched.
13: Everyone is trying their best here, but for a lot of people, it's not moving fast enough. Especially for Mary, who made this shocking admission when asked if she can see any light at the end of the tunnel.
12: It is with the heaviest of hearts that I have said to the guards on more than one occasion, there is going to be a murder in this area, and I really hope it's not going to be me.
13: So clearly, we need solutions to these antisocial behaviour problems, and we need them fast. Emmett says one quick resolution is simply a change in infrastructure on the main street to ensure Gardaí can respond to incidents as soon as they occur. He'd like to see movable bollards introduced so that no area is off limits for a squad car.
16: At the corner of Rose Street, Alan, there is bollards, right? That is, it's a problem for the guards when they're actually pursuing somebody that they can't get through. And all of a sudden, you have young lads on scooters or bikes, or they're running down lanes and so on, and bang, they're gone. What needs to happen is the approach that they're taking in Waterford, where the bollards can be turned with a key. So if the Garda cars had a key, they can drive straight through.
13: Dennis Whelan also has ideas in regards to what can be done to stop the same characters getting up to the same mischief in the same areas. He says Gardaí could use ASBOs to ensure areas around the town are kept safe from groups gathering and getting into trouble. An antisocial behaviour order is a court order against a person who's been shown to behave in an antisocial manner. It also bans the person from doing anything specified in that order. Mr Whelan says this mechanism could achieve results.
18: The guards will issue an ASBO to the person because they're continually committing antisocial behaviour. And that can be for, I think, down as far as the age of, is it 16? I'm not sure anyway. And it's included on that, then you can say, right, you have to stay out of town, or you have to stop behaving in the way you're behaving, or else you'll go to court. ASBOs do work, but probably not using them enough.
13: Our local representatives have been contacted about these issues as well, from county councillors right up to the Minister for Housing. Labour TD George Lawler is very familiar with these kind of issues in Wexford Town, having previously served as mayor on a number of occasions. He says a Wexford Town task force is needed to meet on a regular basis so that issues like these aren't allowed to fester out of the spotlight. He told the Morning Mix how such a gathering would work.
19: We need to establish a town centre task force made up of Garda Síochána, Wexford Borough District, the local retailers, the Wexford Chamber of Commerce. We need community organisations, youth services to come together on a, not just on a once-off basis and make a few recommendations, but a structured monthly or bi-monthly meeting where we can discuss the issues, we can inform on Garda Síochána, we can work to bring about an end to this behaviour.
13: George also says national legislation will be needed to curb the number of vape shops in our town centres. Residents say there are too many retail units selling these kinds of products, which stay open until all hours of the night. At the March meeting of the Wexford Borough District, councillors were informed by senior planners that as these units are designated as retail, there's very little the council can do to prevent more from opening up. Deputy Lauder says these shops are filling the empty units being left behind as more established shops close.
19: Online shopping is killing our main streets. Anything that you can't buy online is thriving on our main streets. Nail bars and vape shops. We certainly have to look at introducing national legislation about the banning of vape shops, particularly those who appear to be open all hours of the evening.
20: Yeah.
19: No need for that. Not wanted, not warranted. It is certainly something that has to be attacked.
13: In times like these, it can be hard to find the bright side, but it's moments like this where we find the good in people can be shown too. When a community is challenged by these kinds of issues, they can point the finger and pass the buck, or they can stand up and support each other. The first thing Bart highlighted to us before telling his story was the huge amount of support he received, not only in relation to the threats, but on a daily basis, because the vast majority of people are good and want to help out. He says that should be the lesson we take away from this, that when we fall down, we rise back up together.
15: I never thought there was so many people out there that supported us. Like, we put up a comment on Facebook, and I think in 10 minutes we got over 500 reactions. And there were nice reactions. There was only one reaction that wasn't in favour of us.
13: As for those who are participating in this kind of behaviour, the message is very simple. It's not wanted, and it won't be tolerated any longer. Philomena Murphy put it best when she said this.
14: These little scouts are not going to stop us doing what we do. If they keep doing graffiti, we'll just keep painting over it. You know, you're wasting your time.
10: You won't back down.
14: Absolutely won't back down.
10: The comprehensive report, a summary of all that's unfolded on the Morning Mix, was compiled by our local democracy reporter, Aidan Delaney. Again, just to reiterate, having spoken to our managing director, Will Faulkner, we've decided to keep the pressure on this issue. And the next phase of it, I'll be joined live in the studio by the Mayor of Wexford, Councillor Vicky Byrne, next Tuesday. Also, we hope to hear from the retail trade. And I have to tell you as well, we've been inundated with people who've contacted

0: AI already been used in some areas of healthcare? What are some examples people may not even realise are happening?
1: Yeah, so I suppose, as you say, it's already being used in some instances within health and social care, and we're really expecting to see this increase quite significantly over time. So some current examples that people might be familiar with would be in radiology. That's probably one of the most mature or established areas of AI in healthcare. So, for example, it's being used in MRI scans, and in this instance, AI can improve image clarity. It can help detect abnormalities earlier and minimise radiation exposure. And I suppose some of the benefits around this would be that, you know, those more accurate scans can lead to earlier diagnoses and improved outcomes for patients. And it also decreases the time needed to review the image, meaning more patients could be seen more quickly and waiting times can be reduced. So again, that's one of, I suppose, the more established areas. Another area that listeners may be familiar with would be the use of AI tools or AI scribes being used to support note-taking. So, for example, if you're visiting your GP, recently you may have noticed or have been told or asked about the use of this tool to record notes. And so this means that notes are more accurate. Firstly, you know, that the full conversation is recorded and there is that accurate record of it. But it also allows the doctor or clinician to focus more directly on the patient because the time isn't taking up kind of with that more administrative side of taking notes. So these are some examples that people may be familiar with, but as I said, they're expected to increase over time. And I suppose AI can really help to address the challenges that we're facing within the health and social care system, or certainly some of those challenges. But I suppose it's really important that while AI brings these significant opportunities around increased efficiencies and improved outcomes, that patient safety, transparency and accountability really remain at the forefront of service delivery. And the guidance really is helping to prepare the sector for the key changes that are coming in this area.
0: Because, Linda, when people hear AI in healthcare, some are feeling nervous. And what are the concerns that have been expressed to you? What are you hearing from the public that they're nervous about?
1: So I suppose, firstly, there is a level of anxiety, and we certainly would have seen that both from public and from staff, actually. And I think the guidance is important in that sense, in that it's intended as a support, almost reassurance for staff and services that this is what you need to do, and this will help ensure that any risks are managed, and this will allow you or help you to use AI in a way that is safe and to use it responsibly. I think there is a nervousness around within the public as well, and I think part of that is just, I suppose, that element of the unknown, and transparency then, I think, in that sense is really key, and that does come across in the guidance. But there is a real need for services to be open and transparent with people around the use of AI, and that then, I think, in turn will help build the trust and confidence of the public. I think it really comes back to accountability and the public being reassured that services have taken the right steps and have put appropriate measures in place to mitigate any risks, that they've looked carefully, that the tool is right for the system, that they've checked, you know, around compliance with legislation, things like that, before a decision is made to actually implement a tool, and then when a tool is in operation, that there's ongoing monitoring and that there's regular checks. And it's important that people are aware of this and have confidence in the system that this has been done.
0: That will be of comfort to people who've asked me about this, but also when it comes to the actual staff themselves, how do you make sure? I know I deal regularly with HICWA on various reports from all aspects of healthcare. How do HICWA make sure that healthcare workers are not being replaced, and that the human judgment and the compassion that patients need is always going to be there?
1: Yeah, well, I would say person-centred care is at the forefront of everything that we do, and it certainly really comes through in the guidance and very much underpins the full guidance document. So, and we're very clear about the fact that AI should be used to enhance and reinforce but not replace human judgment and clinical decision-making. So these tools inform decision-making, they don't replace it. They'll support staff to work more efficiently, but clinical staff, I suppose, they interpret the outputs of a tool and use it to inform their decision making. It doesn't replace that decision making or that time that the patient spends with the clinician.
0: Right. Before we conclude, one of the key themes in the guidance is accountability, I should say. Who's responsible if an AI system makes a mistake or gives incorrect information? Because AI is not 100% correct. It'll even tell you that itself when you key in something into it.
1: Yeah, no, absolutely. And I think that's, you know, we

0: we've really emphasised that accountability is the cornerstone here, and it's the foundation for implementing and managing these tools. So management within a service holds, so for example within a hospital, holds responsibility for decisions relating to the use and monitoring of AI tools, but staff then hold responsibility for interpreting the outputs. So within the guidance, for example, we talk about training and the need for staff to be trained and to be comfortable with the tools and to understand to an extent how they work and how the output is produced, because staff need to be able to identify if there is an issue or if a tool isn't performing as it should. And they then need to know, which is again set out in the guidance, what steps they need to take. So they need to know, okay, I may need to override this output in terms of the decision that I'm going to make here, but also I need to alert management to this, that there's potentially a concern here that I'm not confident the tool is operating the way that it should be. So there's different levels, I suppose, or different layers of responsibility, and that's a key feature of the accountability aspect of it, around having that clarity around the roles and responsibilities, and equally, as we've mentioned, for patients and people using the service to be aware of that as well, and for them to be aware of who they should contact if they have a concern.
1: Thank you for taking our call. Very informative today, Linda. Much appreciated. Talk to you soon. Good morning to you now.
0: Thank you very much.
1: That was Linda Weir there, Deputy Director of Health Information and Standards with HICWA. Now, if you go towards South East Radio's Facebook page, you'll see a little picture of Michael Collins and a boy beside him. That young lad came from County Wexford. The story behind that picture is on the way straight after this break.
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1: And now the amazing story of the Wexford boy who met up with Michael Collins in New Ross during the Civil War as the bullets were flying all around. His nephew Michael Cullerton joined me yesterday to share this remarkable story.
5: We often hear stories about the greatness of the big man and how the heroism of the politician side, but this is the human side of the man, the kindness. And the photograph shows my uncle, who was Alphonsus, known as Fonsy Cullerton. And he was born in Emmett Place, just
1: in Wexford Town.
5: In Wexford, just off Trinity Street. It was number 4, actually. And unfortunately, the marriage of his mum and dad took a strange turn, and his mum left home, took Fonsy with her and one or two of the other children, and went to Liverpool. And the relationship between the two didn't... They eventually got married, but it didn't really work out. And there was some... story about drunkenness and violence in the home, and Fonsy escaped. And as far as I know, in those days Liverpool had a boat service which was called the British and Irish Ferries, yeah. And it sailed from Liverpool to Dublin, and we think he stowed away and got back here, yeah. And somehow or other he got down to New Ross, and he's walking around New Ross, this 14-year-old boy.
1: So he's 14 in that picture?
5: He's 14 in that picture.
1: He's very small, isn't he?
5: He's very small, yeah. And he was pulled into a doorway because there were bullets flying. He didn't realise there were bullets. And some Free State soldiers took him to one side and they questioned him. And his story was so believable, they took him back to the barracks.
1: What did he tell them?
5: He told them exactly what had happened. He told them he'd come back to Ireland. He didn't realise there were bullets. He thought it was snow and hail. So that's the naivety of a young lad, isn't it?
1: The period we're talking here, Michael, is Civil War.
5: Civil War, I believe, yes. Yes.
1: So there were bullets flying in New Ross.
5: Bullets flying in New Ross, and some soldiers pulled him into a doorway to protect him and questioned him, obviously. You know, what are you doing? Why are you doing the rounds? And then they took him back to the barracks, and there was some more questions there, and Michael Collins walked in. He also questioned Fonsy, and believed his story, because it was very, very, very believable, and it was in fact the truth. So he cheated a little bit. He cheated a little bit, and actually said his age was 16. Now this is Michael Collins, who said he was 16, Paul Fonsi, and so he enrolled him as the regimental mascot. He not only did that, he also, the relationship was such that Michael Collins put a bursary to one side so that if anything happened to him himself, which we know sadly did happen, then Fonsi's education would be taken care of.
1: Are you serious?
5: Absolutely.
1: So we were literally in the early stages of the Free State here at this stage, weren't we?
5: Yeah, we were indeed. We were. Yeah. And that's the kindness of the man. I think I said to you before, Alan, we often hear of the heroics, the politician, the great man that he was, sadly cut down far too soon. But we don't always hear about the kindness of the man. And that was sheer kindness. Because the kindness of Michael Collins shaped Fonsi's life from there on in.

0: did you go?
1: And he went on to, he eventually got married to a lady, I think her name was Molly. And they lived in Seaview Avenue, which again is in Wexford Town, off Trinity Street.
0: So he came back to Wexford, Fonzie?
1: Came back to Wexford, yeah. Lived there, and when his wife died, he went with his wife to America, and then when his wife died, he joined, I'm not sure whether it was the Christian Brothers or not, it was some kind of religious organization, and spent 20 years there before coming back on retirement and going into a retirement home in Clondalkin, where he died when he was in his 80s.
0: So he was your dad's brother?
1: Yes, yes, he was indeed.
0: What sort of stories did your dad share about him?
1: Well, sadly, my dad died when I was very, very young, so we never really got to talk about him. But there was always this... I actually met his mother. His mother was my grandmother. To be very kind to her, she was a very fearsome lady. She was certainly the Irish mammy, you know. But I was probably only 7 or 8 when she died.
0: But you remember his mother?
1: Oh, I remember her, and I remember her going over to see her on a Christmas morning with my older brother and
0: sister. Was she living at that stage?
1: Well, she was living in Naseby Street in Liverpool. And they lived in a number of different places in Liverpool, all of which I visited.
0: Yeah.
1: And I've actually been in one of the houses that they actually lived in all those years ago.
0: You've done a bit of research, haven't you? Yeah. What have you found?
1: Well, we found that when Mum moved to Liverpool, she lived in a boarding house where there was a big Irish community around the Vauxhall area of Liverpool.
0: Yeah.
1: And so she lived there. And then they moved to several other places, eventually ending up in Naseby Street in Walton.
0: Yeah.
1: They first lived in number 36, and for some reason, which I could never find out, they moved across the road to a similar house, which was number 33. And that's how I remember them.
0: Yeah.
1: And she lived there with her daughter, Kathleen, until she died.
0: Right. When he met him, I'm just looking here, says the Civil War was at its most ferocious and army officers had just attended a memorial. So, I mean, this particular period and this picture comes from that period.
1: Yes, it does. Yes, yeah.
0: What else have you found out, Michael?
1: I visited his place in Cork, and there's a... I'm not very good on names, but the guy who was running...
0: Round Bale and the Blas, is that where you went?
1: Yes, yes, and we went to the museum there as well.
0: Look, it's lovely to meet you. As I said, I have memories. My granddad, God be good to him, flanked his coffin. He was quartermaster for him. He touched so many lives and people from all party.
1: Oh, absolutely, absolutely. Now, there are lots of stories about him, lots of stories, and every story, every person should be very, very proud. I'm sure they are of what he did. You know?
0: Well, you've shared memories of him, but mostly you've uncovered that little boy was your uncle, Fonzie. How would you like Fonzie to be remembered?
1: Oh,
0: did he take up that offer to further his education?
1: Yes, he did. He did. And he was educated, I can't remember where, but I've got it in the journal here, in, I think it's somewhere like the Curragh in Dublin. And because of that bursary, that shaped his life. That shaped his life to become the man who eventually became a man of God, as I think a Christian brother, but I might be mistaken on that, and do the great works that he did over in America.
0: And that boy was Alphonsus Cullerton from Wexford.
1: He was indeed a very proud... Everybody in Wexford should be extremely proud of him.
0: And our thanks to Michael Cullerton for popping into the studios of Southeast Radio yesterday to record that very special to his tribute. Now you know who the boy in the picture is. From Wexford Town, Fonzie Cullerton.
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0: Yeah, and Julie will be along with the Feel Good Drive just after 3 o'clock today. And of course, she has this 5 minutes moment of fame, which I have to say is a really fantastic slot in introducing lots of new young talent. Then the King will be here shortly after six with the Best of Country, and he has his popularity top 10. And before that, Lee will keep you royally entertained between 12 and 3. But right now, with wildfires affecting parts of southern Europe, many holidaymakers may be wondering what it means for their travel plans. So I'm joined in studio once again by Maura Doan from Best for Travel. Good morning to you, Maura.
5: Good morning, Alan.
0: And I was going to sing a little version of North to Alaska, but I don't want to upset my listeners because that's where you've just come back from, Alaska.
5: Alaska, yeah.
0: What's it like at this time of the year?
5: That's why I went, Alan. I decided I'm not able for the heat of July if you have to go on holidays in July. So I went off to Canada, driving first for a week and then Alaska on a cruise for a week.
0: What was that like?
5: Stunning, yeah.
0: Is it
5: absolutely gorgeous?
0: Freezing?
5: No. The only time it was cold, we went out on a glacier. But, I mean, we were really lucky. It was mild. The Alaskans were delighted. Early 20s. They thought this is amazing.
0: Yeah.
5: Actually met a lot of Americans from Texas and Arizona who have moved to Alaska because they're not able for the heat of their summers anymore.
0: And were you there during the World Cup in Canada?
5: Yes.
0: What was that like? Did they embrace it?
5: Absolutely, yeah.
0: Did they?
5: Yeah. The minute we arrived in the airport, we transferred through Toronto and big screens everywhere. There was a match on while we were transiting. And then in Vancouver, there was no match on in Vancouver when I was there, but they had a really long big street. And it was like us with the flag, the tables all outside. And there was great atmosphere. I actually watched one of the matches in a Colombian bar, and it was the
0: brilliant,
5: fantastic atmosphere.
0: Well, thanks for sharing your holiday. It seems to be a very interesting one. Just before we get on to what's happening in Europe, if you're traveling North America or Canada or Alaska, what advice would you give? Any advice?
5: If you were traveling to
0: North America. Was the security strong going into Alaska?
5: No issues at all. Canada, I suppose, unfortunately for them, they are so used to the wildfires. The setup was amazing. And maybe it is something Europe were going to have to, unfortunately, embrace and learn from them, that they, like, for example, driving down the highway and there is the the big screens on the side of the road with the neon writing, don't take the next exit, there's a fire down there, and then you go on another few miles and don't take the next exit, there's
0: so there's
5: fire.
0: Signage is way up.
5: And Google Maps would have where there were fires. I mean, I never saw any smoke or fires, but they were relatively close, but you wouldn't know. Now the main thing I would say to people, regardless of where you are in the world, if there are fires, is you need to have your data turned on. So I had an eSIM in my phone, so that means I was getting local alerts. Whereas that's fine when you're in Europe and we all leave our data roaming on, but if you're outside of Europe and your data roaming's turned off, you don't get local alerts.
0: Yeah.
5: So that's really important.
0: Well, let's get on to it. I'm looking, I have 5 minutes before I head to the news, so I've got to get all this information out now. We're hearing about wildfires affecting parts of Spain and southwest France. What advice are you giving to customers travelling to these areas?
5: Well, France is kind of nearly getting under control, and unfortunately last night now Greece and Turkey and Cyprus are getting hit. We've been really lucky so far that we haven't had very, very few Irish people affected. But the practical advice is have that data on and you will get local alerts and listen.
0: Have you had holidays cancelled because of these yet? No.
5: Unfortunately, why we've had cancelled holidays this week is the low levels of water in Europe. So the Rhine and the Danube is at an all-time low. And we're more affected by that, believe it, than the fires.
0: How does that affect it?
5: The boats can't go up and down.
0: Simple as.
5: Yeah, I mean, there's shipwrecks being discovered around Europe from the 30s and 40s now because the water levels are at an all-time low. Yeah. Croatia, Serbia, they're after finding ships there in the last week from 1937.
0: That's incredible.
5: It's scary times.
0: So what advice are you giving then?
5: Practical advice, if you are going abroad, obviously, if a fires change very quickly, local advice is the way. If you're out there, have your passport and your medication on hand, but do not go back for it if it's not safe to do so. I mean, that awful story a couple of weeks ago of the British lady who went back to save her cat and got caught and unfortunately died. So don't go back for anything if it's not safe to do so.
0: So if a holiday destination is affected by the wildfires, and you say water and the rivers are another emergency, what support can you as a travel agents like you support?
5: Yeah, so for example, if it's happened before you go, I mean, your money is safe. That's why you're booking with a bonded travel agent. So nobody's going to be out of pocket, which is really important, because it's bad enough the disappointment. We can alter it or maybe defer it. But if people are out there, they have the confidence to know that we're here for them and they have somebody. We're not a machine or a robot. We're there, and we've out with virus contacts as well. But if people are out there and they are near affected areas, yeah, we can either get them home if that's what they want to do, yeah, or change them and move them further away from the fires.
0: It's really comforting to hear this advice. I'm sure people listening in are getting that comfort as well. Are there common mistakes that people are still making when booking or preparing for a holiday that then cause problems further down the line?
5: I think the last few years, travel has changed. A lot of people are avoiding July and August because of the heat. It used to be years ago they were avoiding it because of the expense, but now schools have a holiday in May and in June. So actually June and September are our two busiest months for people to travel, and I think the heat is a major part of that.
0: Any destinations that are currently running completely smoothly in spite of the reports of wildfires?
5: As I said, we've actually had practically none affected by the fires, and I was speaking to one of their major Irish tour operators who own mobile homes all over France, and they've only had to move two families.
0: Yeah,
5: you know, so unfortunately it's the locals that are the most affected from this. They're the ones whose homes and businesses are being destroyed, and local environments and wildlife. But thankfully for Irish, I know it's all over the media, and it's, you'd be scared nearly, but the Canaries, Majorca, Costa del Sol, up to yesterday, only Greece, now Crete, had some fires yesterday, Cyprus and Turkey, so they're the next ones now.
0: Let's do the checklist before we conclude. Then we're speaking to Maura Doran from Best for Travel in Wexford. You're on the main street, are you?
5: Yes, South Main Street.
0: Are you elsewhere in the county as well, or just there?
5: No, we're nationwide. We've 13 shops, but in Wexford, it's just us.
0: Right, so finally then, before we conclude, the checklist. What are the key things that people should do before they leave home?
5: So last minute advice is keep in contact with your travel agent or your tour operator, because things change so quickly in these. Yeah. And also we will give you contact details for us. Now the Department of Foreign Affairs is fantastic. It's a website, it's up to date, and you can register on the Department of Foreign Affairs website, and then they know where Irish people are all over the world. So I think that's something to do if you're going anywhere you think may be affected even after you arrive.
0: Yeah, thanks, Maura. And I'm glad that was something you could do, a travel spot yourself.
5: Yeah,
0: with your own tours. That information you shared about Canada and Alaska was
5: fascinating,
0: absolutely fascinating. Thanks for that.
5: Thank you.
0: Going to head to the news with Lucinda from the Wexford News Centre. When we come back, we hear from MEP Cynthia Maracu, who has a very strong message: use it or lose it. She's majorly concerned about the future of the Irish language. Less than 30 years down the road, we'll also be joined by Elizabeth from Wexford Arts Centre to look what's coming up there. And our Friday panel is a very interesting one with lots to talk about.
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0: Now, I mentioned I got a chance to speak to Cynthia Maracu recently about the future of the Irish language, and it's a very interesting piece. We're going to hold it over till the Tuesday edition of the Morning Mix, because I want to bring it to your attention and get the views of those who are into the Irish language big time, and we bring that piece to you in the early part of the Morning Mix on Tuesday. Got a chance to speak to Cynthia a couple of short days ago. We have our panel coming up, so much to analyse, so much to look at, but to heading into what is a hectic weekend. Actually, I'll be in Our Lady's Island Ireland tomorrow night to compare that wonderful concert as a tribute to the great Leo Carty. Really looking forward to it. Hope to see you there. 7:30 it starts off, and there's always a warm welcome, a cup of tea during the interval, and great music and crack. And of course, Ballycogley Players and Danes Castle, our own Siobhan Murphy will be performing, George Lawler will be there. There's going to be so many people there performing and entertaining on the night. So pop down to a beautiful setting, Our Lady's Ireland, tomorrow evening in tribute to a great man, Leo Carty. I'm not quite sure if Elizabeth would remember Leo Carty. Do you remember him?
6: Oh, yes, very much so. Yeah.
0: Elizabeth from the Wexford Arts Centre is here with me now. Yeah, he was one of the trailblazers. A lot of we often champion the likes of Paddy Murray, and rightly so. But Leo was right up there.
6: Oh, very much so.
0: In the top four or five in this county, was he? And country.
6: Oh, very much so, yeah. No, we're lucky to have so many legends in the traditional music as well. Coming
0: Did you ever hear him lilt?
6: No, I didn't.
0: Oh, he was a marvellous lilter. And then the mummers as well.
6: Of course.
0: Anyway, look, yesterday we had a gentleman in studio talking about the Cairn Soar Festival.
6: That's right. And, she's the curator.
0: Now, that exhibition is happening when in the Arts Centre?
6: Yeah, so that's next Saturday. It's opening at 2 o'clock. So it's Memories of a Festival. And it's about the Cairn Soar Festivals that took place between 1979 and 1981. And there were protests against the building of an anti-nuclear plant that was due to be built there. Which and it was incredible that all these artists and musicians came together from all around Ireland and made an impact as well. So they're installing as we speak, and it's looking fantastic, and it's going to be an amazing exhibition. And there's lots of people even coming in sharing stories. So I know it's going to have.
0: And Keane actually asked for people to pop along, that he'll be there himself,
6: he
0: wants to try and get more archive information.
6: Definitely. And it's Orla Barry and Brian Duggan and Alan O'Kelly are the main artists. They're included in the exhibition, and their work as well, especially Orla's, is based on stories as well that she's received too.
0: Yeah, Melanie O'Reilly was in with me as well during the week, and her big event, the Gaelic Jazz, is tomorrow.
6: That's right, and that is going to be a beautiful tribute to her partner, Dr. O'Neill, who passed away suddenly, unfortunately, this year. And that's going to feature fabulous jazz artists. There's artists as well from Brittany, and it's a mix of kind of Gaelic and jazz playing and performances. So you have special guests Bruin Favreau from Brittany, you have Illan Pipes and Low Whistle, and James Patrick Gavin. From the London Irish community playing as well as the wonderful Scott Flanagan and Melanie O'Reilly, of course, and Dave Mooney on that. So that's going to be a beautiful, beautiful.
0: The One Voice Festival, this looks really interesting.
6: Yeah, so this is inspired actually by the Memory of a Festival and the Cairn Soar Point. So we said we would take that as the theme this year, and we call it a Festival of Memories. So we did a call out for the short plays. They're only just 10 minutes long. And for One Voice, of course, this all started from COVID, when we could only have one actor on the stage. And we've had terrific submissions over the years. And this year, we have commissioned stories this year. One is called The Runaway Train by Margaret Galvin, the wonderful Margaret Galvin. The Father-in-Law, so it's our first Irish play we're going to include this year, by Erin Ní Fualán. And Life on the BI Ward by Dermot Aspel. Dermot had a piece as well before about... living in an institution. This is about living in the behavioural intervention ward in an institution. But then that's joined by stories by some beautiful written story, Packy's Pipe by Joe Bergen, Waiting for Jack Lemmon, which is a really funny story by Tom Byrne about the potential of Jack Lemmon attending the Cairn Soar Point Festival. Whether that's true or not, you'll have to find
0: Jack
6: out.
0: Jack Lemmon?
6: Yeah.
0: They reckon he was there.
6: Well, you'll have to come and see the play.
0: That's my one. You'll have to tune in to find out.
6: That's it. And also The Summer of Love by Imelda Carroll, and which is also based on the festival. And The Last Visitor, which is an interesting one by John Ryan, and that's kind of set in the Guinness Book of Records centre there off Castle Bridge, which not many people know about that. And it's a good way to kind of showcase it's about the visitors that have won Guinness Book of Records awards that come to visit there.
0: Right.
6: And Where Did the Cherries Go by Sean O'Connor. Sean, of course, we know is a fabulous actor who's been in many plays, and I think first time out writing a short play. So it's a lovely play about being single in the world today. And so of course directed by the wonderful Paul Walsh, and also accompanied with gorgeous music as well.
0: If you hang on there long enough, you'll be the fourth member of the panel. But today we have three coming into you straight after, and you've been there with me in the panel before, and you're welcome back. The Cool School of Rock Showcase.
6: Yeah, so that's with the Music Generation Wexford. So they always have a summer camp every summer, and it's helping young kids, give them techniques on how to perform, and Pete McCamley, I know, is very much involved in that as well, and they put on an amazing performance. So it's a great way to showcase young kids. As we know, there's many young kids that have come through Music Generation and are building lovely careers now at the moment, so it's great to see them have their first performance on our stage.
0: Anything else you want to give a quick mention to?
6: The Haydestown musical, which is run as well by young people, of, by, for young people. That's going to be the first time this musical is ever happening here in Wexford. The teen edition of Haydestown, which was a big West Broadway hit, and West End, sorry, and Broadway hit. So if you've gone to see the Odyssey, come and see the musical now, because it's all about the Greek tragedies that's happened. And that is going to be on from Thursday the 20th to Saturday the 22nd, just three nights only as well. And then, of course, we have the retro movie clubs that are happening as well. Labyrinth, which is, of course, a favourite from all of our childhoods, which has been going 40 years. So it's now an opportunity for new younger generations to see. Mm. And they have the Ladies' Night, Mag Night, is on Thursday the 27th. And, of course, these are done in our beautiful theatre, which is on cabaret style with bars, so it's really nice.
0: I was on there last night. I was driving back, walking back up to
6: So that was our So Say So event out in our community garden. It's our first evening event in the community garden we had, and we had a German poet. She's called Helen of Troy, actually, is her name, and from Germany. And we had Thunderclap, which did a beautiful surround sound. Yeah. And we're going to be doing another one of those performances at the end of August as well, on Friday. Yeah,
0: all right. 30th. As always, Elizabeth, you're very welcome. Great to talk to you, and great to know that Wexford Arts Centre is flying. Anything happening at Enniscorthy at the moment as well?
6: Yeah, I love like that. Actually, the last night is on tonight at Enniscorthy.
0: I'm hearing great reports
6: about
0: that.
6: Catch it while you can. Yeah, it's going to be amazing. Yeah.
0: Well done. Thanks, Elizabeth. Okay, Friday panel on the way after this.
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0: As I said, antisocial behaviour remains high on the agenda. And next Tuesday, when we come back from the bank holiday, the Mayor of Wexford, Councillor Vicky Barham, will be joining us live in studio. But now, people are also asking, the little piece we did on the boy in the picture with Michael Collins, will that be podcast? It will. It'll be up shortly after 1 o'clock today. And we also have a little bit of video footage that Aileen and Julie worked on with me, and it's going up online in a little while too after the programme. But right now I'm joined by our panel to look at the big talking points of today. First of all, I'm joined by Robert Miller, who's flanked by two ladies today. Good morning to you, Robert.
7: Good morning, Alan.
0: GM of the Talbot Hotel, but also Chair of Visit Wexford. As we're not going to sing happy birthday to you, but you're all over social media. 20 years. Is that in the hotel trade or 20 years in the Talbot?
7: 20 years in the Talbot, Alan, and 28 years in the hospitality industry. I started